0: Abbas lost his life in Shoreham on Tuesday, along with his partner Zaina and their teenage daughter Sarah. Investigators say an irregularity in the track has been found near to where a train came off the rails in East Sussex last week. 30 people were injured in the derailment near Lewes, two of them seriously. Around 700,000 teenagers will get their GCSE results later today. For the first time, students in England will also be able to access their results through the new Education Record app. The government says the rate at which foreign criminals and people illegally in the UK are being removed is at a near decade high. 80,000 have been recorded since Labour returned to office in July 2024. Around a quarter of these are enforced actions like deportations, while most people have left voluntarily. Home Secretary Shabana Mahmood is celebrating today's figures.
1: So our performance on removals from the country has gone up very significantly. It's going in the right direction, and it's also why we're expanding our detention estate as well, so that we can go further and faster in the future as well.
0: And Celtic took a giant step towards the Champions League group stage last night. They beat Austrian side Last 3-0 in the first leg of their playoffs. That's the latest. I'm Daisy Steele.

wanna go and do that, huh? Now why you wanna go and do that and do that, huh? Now why you wanna go and do that, huh? Now why you wanna go and do that and do that and do that?

know, as I look back into the past, I can only think of a sweet, sweet lady. And now I realize the little things that go unnoticed when you're with someone. They're the very things that hurts the most when they're gone. You know, sometimes one mistake in a man's life can mean a lifetime of sadness. Are you with me? But I'm not complaining. I'm just explaining it. Because the little girl was everything that any man could want to have in a woman.

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1: From the Sky News Centre at 2. The Duke and Duchess of Sussex are planning to move back to Britain more than 6 years after relocating to California. Harry and Meghan are expected to return later this month, with Archie and Lilibet understood to have enrolled at British schools from September. The King was only made aware of the plans on Sunday, with the move having been kept firmly under wraps. Royal commentator Daisy McAndrew says it's taken many by surprise.
2: They have kept this secret incredibly well. This will have surprised all royal watchers. The fact that their children are meant to be starting school in just a few weeks at the beginning of the autumn term. Lots and lots of questions left about how relations with William, how relations with Charles, but it is big royal news.
1: A Palestinian refugee, his partner and their daughter have been confirmed as three people who drowned off the coast of Shoreham in West Sussex on Tuesday. Their other daughter remains critically ill in hospital. A preliminary report has revealed a track irregularity was found where a train derailed in East Sussex last week. 30 people were injured near Lewes. The Home Secretary says there's more to be done on removing migrants with no right to remain in the UK. That's despite government figures showing removals are at their highest level in almost a decade. Around 700,000 teenagers in England and Wales and Northern Ireland will get their GCSE results later today. Last year, the pass rate fell slightly compared with 2024. Students in England will also be able to access their results through the new Education Record app. Speaking in January, Skills Minister Baroness Jackie Smith explained the change.
3: It's a way of giving students control over their exam results and really helps to reduce the admin that colleges face when they're recruiting students onto post-16 courses.
1: Ollie Robinson and Joss Tung shared all 10 wickets as England welcomed Joe Root's return as captain with a dominant performance on the opening day of the first test. That's the latest. I'm Daisy Steele.

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1: From the Sky News Centre at 3. The Duke and Duchess of Sussex are moving back to Britain more than 6 years after leaving for a new life in California. Harry and Meghan will return later this month with Archie and Lilibet, who've been enrolled at British schools. It's a dramatic change for the couple, who spoke publicly about the pressures that led them to step back from royal duties. In an interview with Oprah Winfrey, broadcast by CBS in March 2021, Harry explained why they left.
2: I'm part of the system with them. I always have been. But I guess there is... I'm very aware of this, that my brother can't leave that system, but I have. With that relationship and that control and the fear by the UK tabloids, it's a toxic environment.
1: Three members of the same family who drowned off the coast of West Sussex have been named by police. Palestinian refugee Hassan El-Kawas lost his life in Shoreham on Tuesday, along with his partner Zina and their teenage daughter Zara. Around 700,000 teenagers across England, Wales and Northern Ireland will receive their GCSE results this morning. Last year, the overall pass rate fell slightly. There are calls for greater emphasis on vocational options. Dr. Victoria Hills is the chief executive of the Chartered Institute of Building.
3: We're really excited about GCSE results day because it gives us an opportunity to speak to those students and say, we've got a career for you. We actually need... working with education and schools in particular to actually do more to publicise these great career opportunities.
1: The Home Secretary says there's more to be done on removing migrants with no right to remain in the UK. That's despite government figures showing removals are at their highest level in almost a decade. Leading children's doctors are warning that vaping shouldn't be seen as a harmless part of growing up. The Royal College of Paediatrics is warning concerns continue to grow. And Celtic took a giant step towards the Champions League group stage by beating Austrian side LASK 3-0 in the first leg of their playoff tie last night. That's the latest. I'm Daisy Steele.

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But now I can see. And I know I owe that

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Because if it wasn't for you and the grace of God, girl, I don't know where.

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1: From the Sky News Centre at 4, Prince Harry and Meghan are planning to move back to the UK with their children later this month. It comes after Harry made clear he wanted to spend more time in Britain and rebuild ties with his family. But questions remain over security after the Duke previously said he didn't feel safe bringing his children here without police protection. Our royal correspondent Laura Bundock says that issue is still unresolved.
2: We knew he wanted to spend more time in the UK, particularly with the Invictus Games in Birmingham due to take place next year. But this is a far more significant step. Questions now as to what all this means, perhaps in relation to the security situation.
1: Around 700,000 teenagers will get their GCSE results this morning. Students in England will also be able to access their results through the new education record app. Anyone caught illegally dumping waste could face a £5,000 fine under new government plans to tackle organised crime. The penalty is an increase from the current £300. The second day of an appeal hearing by so-called mushroom murderer Erin Patterson is underway in Australia. She was jailed for life last year for killing three of her relatives with a lunch laced with poisonous mushrooms. Leading children's doctors are warning that vaping shouldn't be seen as a harmless part of growing up. The Royal College of Paediatrics and Child Health is warning that concerns continue to grow. It's calling on the government to limit the types of vape flavours. They warn that it's a gateway to smoking and could lead to a number of health harms. Dr. Mike McKean is from the organisation.
3: We see vapes that are bubblegum flavoured and in brightly coloured things that are really designed to attract children. And the law, we hope, will start to put an end to this. My fear is that there will still be under-the-counter illegal vapes being sold for some time now.
1: And Celtic are a step closer to the Champions League group stage after beating Austrian side LASK 3-0 at Parkhead. That's the latest. I'm Daisy Steele.

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1: From the Sky News Centre at 5. The Duke and Duchess of Sussex are planning to move back to Britain more than 6 years after relocating to California. Harry and Meghan are expected to return later this month, with Archie and Lilibet understood to have enrolled at British schools from September. The King was only made aware of the plans on Sunday, with the move having been kept firmly under wraps. Royal commentator Daisy McAndrew says it's taken many by surprise.
2: They have kept this secret incredibly well. This will have surprised all royal watchers. The fact that their children are meant to be starting school in just a few weeks at the beginning of the autumn term. Lots and lots of questions left about how relations with William, how relations with Charles, but it is big royal news.
1: Around 700,000 teenagers in England and Wales and Northern Ireland will get their GCSE results later. For the first time, students in England will also be able to access their results through the new Education Record app. Speaking in January, Skills Minister Baroness Jackie Smith explained the change.
3: It's a way of giving students control over their exam results and really helps to reduce the admin that colleges face when they're recruiting students onto post-16 courses.
1: The Home Secretary says there's more to be done on removing migrants with no right to remain in the UK. That's despite government figures showing removals are at their highest level in almost a decade. Leading children's doctors are warning that vaping shouldn't be seen as a harmless part of growing up. The Royal College of Paediatrics and Child Health is warning that concerns continue to grow. Cinemas are considering banning Meta's AI glasses over piracy concerns. Cameras are embedded inside the frame, with some theatre, pub and restaurant groups, including Wetherspoon, stopping owners using them to record on their premises. And Ollie Robinson and Josh Tung shared all 10 wickets as England dominated the opening day of the first test against Pakistan yesterday. They'll resume on 112 for 2. That's the latest. I'm Daisy Steele.

0: girl.
1: Yeah.
0: Mm. You know, the way you kick it out and spin it around and turn it from side to side. Mm. You look so sexy when you do that.
1: Really?
0: Here we go again.

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1: From the Sky News Centre at 6, Prince Harry and Meghan are moving back to the UK from America this month. They'll remain non-working royals living outside London with their two children enrolled in British schools. The King was told on Sunday. The Duke of Sussex previously said he didn't feel safe bringing his family here because they're not eligible for taxpayer-funded security except within royal residences. Here's our royal correspondent, Laura Bundock.
2: Relations remain really difficult between Harry and his brother, Prince William. They don't speak. I think the arrival of the Sussexes does change the optics. The circus that is bound to follow Meghan and Harry will, by association, be really uncomfortable for the Prince and Princess of Wales.
1: Year 11 students in England will be able to view their GCSE results this morning on an app for the first time. Pupils across Northern Ireland and Wales are also getting their grades later. Leading doctors say children should never vape, adding it shouldn't be seen as a harmless part of growing up. A review's linked vaping to higher rates of breathing problems in young people. Fines for illegally dumping waste are rising from £300 to £5,000 after the Prime Minister called it a problem that's blighted communities. The government's to fund clean-up work at three sites in England. Celtic beat Austrian side LASK 3-0 to win the first leg of their Champions League group stage playoff tie. They'll meet again next week. Manager Martin O'Neill thinks there's still work to do.
3: I think we're capable of scoring, which we probably would need to do. But yeah, they are a fine side. I'm not playing it down at all. It's just I think that this game, our goals were just fantastic, good enough to win any football match. But yeah, we've got a long way to go yet.
1: And cinemas are considering banning Meta's AI glasses over piracy concerns. Cameras are embedded inside the frame, with some theatre, pub and restaurant groups stopping owners using them to record on their premises. That's the latest. I'm Fay De Silver.

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1: From the Sky News Centre at 7. 6 years after leaving the UK for America, Prince Harry and Meghan are moving back this month. The Duke and Duchess of Sussex will remain non-working royals and will live outside London. Their children will start at a British school in September. Security's long been a point of contention, with the family not eligible for taxpayer-funded protection. Royal journalist Bronte Coy understands Harry's keen to make up with Prince William.
2: My understanding is that Harry had tried to reach out to his brother a number of times in the wake of all of the information that was shared by the Sussexes right after they left, but it was, as I was told, one-way traffic. William has no appetite, is what I'm told, at all, to reconnect with his brother at this stage. Does that change when Harry and Meghan move here? We'll find out.
1: GCSE and BTEC results are out this morning, including in Wales and Northern Ireland, while in England, pupils at hundreds of schools will be able to see their grades on an app. Overnight Russian strikes on Ukraine have killed at least six people and injured more than 30 others. Officials in Kyiv say two people have been pulled from under rubble. Leading children's doctors warn vaping shouldn't be seen as a harmless part of growing up. The Royal College of Paediatrics and Child Health says it's a gateway to smoking and could lead to a number of health issues. Dr. Mike McKean is from the organisation.
3: We see vapes that are bubblegum flavoured and in brightly coloured things that are really designed to attract children. And the law, we hope, will start to put an end to this. My fear is that there will still be under-the-counter illegal vapes being sold for some time now.
1: Hundreds of thousands of people with type 2 diabetes could get access to a weekly insulin jab, replacing the need for daily ones. It's yet to be approved by the medicines regulator. And Celtic have taken a giant step towards the Champions League group stage. They beat Austrian side LASK 3-0 in the first leg of their playoff tie. That's the latest. I'm Fader Silver.

0: Mobile.
1: From the Sky News Centre at 8, the Duke and Duchess of Sussex are moving back to the UK with their two children. There's no suggestion their status as non-working royals will change. The King was made aware on Sunday and welcomes the opportunity to see more of the family in a private and personal capacity. Royal commentator Daisy McAndrews says the move's taken many by surprise.
2: They have kept this secret incredibly well. This will have surprised all royal watchers. The fact that their children are meant to be starting school in just a few weeks at the beginning of the autumn term. Lots and lots of questions left about how relations with William, how relations with Charles, but it is big royal news.
1: For the first time, pupils in England will be able to access their GCSE and BTEC results through an app on their phone. Schools are now open, including in Wales and Northern Ireland, for students to find out their grades in person. They'll decide whether to progress on to sixth form, college or training. Education Secretary Lucy Powell has this message.
3: I'm sure people today will feel proud of themselves, but they should be reassured that there is a pathway and there are options for them, and they need to make contact with their school or college and really talk about those options.
1: Travelodge says its chief executive, Joe Boydell, has stepped down. The group continues to overhaul its safety procedures after a sexual assault at one of the chain's hotels. Health experts say concerns about vaping among children continue to grow. The Royal College of Paediatrics and Child Health is calling on the government to limit the types of flavours available. Ministers say the rate at which foreign criminals and people illegally in the UK are being removed is at a near decade high. 80,000 deportations have been recorded since Labour returned to office in 2024. And champagne producers in France are racing to pick grapes from vines as the region experiences a record early harvest. Drought and extreme heat are causing problems across farming. That's the latest. I'm Fader Silver.

Hey, baby, come here. 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Come here. Hey, I see you sitting over there and you're looking sad. You got those tears in your eyes. Hey, I want you to know one thing. It's tearing me up. I cannot stand to see you cry.

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1: From the Sky News Centre at 9. Questions are being asked of Prince Harry and Meghan's security as it's revealed the couple are moving back to the UK this month. They remain non-working royals and their two children will start school in September with the family living outside London. The Sussexes aren't eligible for taxpayer-funded protection outside monarchy homes. Royal commentator Jenny Bond says the shock factor appears to be their style.
2: Everyone was gobsmacked yet again. It seems to be the way they rock, Harry and Meghan. They like a lot

0: secrecy, a lot of privacy, and then these bombshells. It's the sort of thing that Harry railed against in his book about the way the palace briefed certain media. Well, it seems to be that's what he's doing too.
1: Travelodge's chief executive has stepped down following fallout from a sexual assault at one of its hotels. Joe Boydell leaves after 13 years as the group continues to overhaul its safety procedures. Pupils are starting to find out their GCSE and BTEC results. For the first time, students in England will be able to access their grades on an app from 11 a.m. or to find out sooner, they can head into school now, as can those in Wales and Northern Ireland. The Prime Minister's cracking down on illegal way sites in Britain that he says blight communities. Andy Burnham's increasing fines from £300 to £5,000. Cinemas are considering banning Meta's AI glasses, which let wearers discreetly record using a camera in the frame. Operators are looking at ways to balance piracy concerns with accessibility. Meta claims the tech's hugely beneficial, including for blind people. Our correspondent Graham Stothard has more.
2: They've already been effectively banned from a number of theatres. Wetherspoons and other restaurants as well have also banned people from filming with them over privacy concerns for their customers.
1: And Celtic manager Martin O'Neill says they still have a long way to go despite their 3-0 lead against LASK in their Champions League playoff. The return legs in Austria next week. That's the latest. I'm Faye De Silver.

Hey, baby, how about this dance? Why? 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Takes two the tango, two the tango, two to really get the feeling of romance. Let's do the tango, do the tango, do the dance of love. 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
0: Yes, I know that, but I mean, I think on this occasion, you know...

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1: From the Sky News Centre at 10. Top GCSE grades have risen on last year, but the key pass rates returned to pre-COVID levels. Students in England, Wales and Northern Ireland have been receiving their results this morning. Nearly a quarter of girls' entries were awarded at least a grade 7 or A, compared with almost a fifth for boys, though the gap is narrowing. Headteacher Lindsay Hughes is president of the Girls' Schools Association.
2: Any conversation about this should not be pitting boys against girls. I think it's really important that if boys are struggling to achieve highly at GCSE, that deserves a really serious look, but it shouldn't be one in which girls suffer.
1: Prince Harry and Meghan are moving back to the UK from America this month. They'll remain non-working royals living outside London with their two children enrolled in British schools, the King was told on Sunday. The Duke of Sussex previously said he didn't feel safe bringing his family here because they're not eligible for taxpayer-funded security except within royal residences. Here's our royal correspondent, Laura Bundock.
3: Relations remain really difficult between Harry

0: Harry and his brother Prince William, they don't speak. I think the arrival of the Sussexes does change the optics. The circus that is bound to follow Meghan and Harry will, by association, be really uncomfortable for the Prince and Princess of Wales.
1: The boss of Travelodge has quit. Joe Boydell was criticised for the handling of safety concerns when a guest was sexually assaulted by a man who'd been given a keycard to her room. Leading doctors say vaping shouldn't be seen as a harmless part of growing up. A review's linked it to higher rates of breathing problems in young people. UK cinemas are weighing up whether or not to ban smart glasses. Meta's tech lets wearers discreetly record using a camera embedded in frames, sparking piracy concerns. And Max Verstappen has signed a new contract at Red Bull. It keeps him with the team until 2030. That's the latest. I'm Faye De Silver.

0: Yo, yo, yo, yo, and welcome to another episode of the Old School Beat Show with your host, Russ Bevin. I hope you're all keeping well on this Thursday morning. This week's set list is a bit of a mashup of 90s dance tunes and rap tracks as well. So a bit for the tunage connoisseur.
1: Meet Eddie, 23 years old, fed up with life and the way things are. He decides to rob a liquor store, but on his way in, his conscience comes into play.

ocean. I wanna give you devotion.

Hope you've enjoyed today's show. A bit of nostalgia there from the 90s dance and a few rap tracks to boot. Just want to wish you all a pleasant weekend, and this is your host Russ Bevin logging out the archives for another week. Be sure to tune in next Thursday at 10 a.m. only here on Black Country Extra with the Old School Beat Show. Playing you out some news now, I have another Eminem track and also The Prodigy. So from me, it's peace out, y'all.

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1: From the Sky News Centre at 11, Prince Harry and Meghan have decided to give living in the UK another go. They'll be back from America this month with their two children to start school here in the coming weeks. The King was first made aware of the Sussexes' return on Sunday. Their security arrangements haven't been disclosed. GCSE data suggests girls are continuing to outperform boys, but as that gap narrows, geographical differences are widening. 28.6% of London entries achieved top grades, compared to 17.7% in the northeast of England. Pupils in Wales and Northern Ireland picked up results this morning too. Overall, the sciences got the best pass rates. Here's how some students at a school in North London got on.
2: It's just that my fingers are shaking so much.
3: English language, I got a 5. French, I got a 4.
4: Oh my gosh. A 7 in English literature, a 7 in maths, a 7 in language.
5: Oh! I'm actually really happy with that.
1: Russia's launched a fresh wave of attacks on Ukraine's capital Kyiv overnight. Officials say at least 12 people were killed, with dozens more injured. Moscow says it targeted infrastructure. Here's military analyst Sean Bell.
6: It's been a very, very difficult night for Kyiv, and we've seen this sort of tit for tat over the weekend. Ukraine bunched a load of strikes against Moscow, and it seems that Moscow is retaliating. We understand there's about 168 drones were fired across at Kyiv last night. About 145 were shot down.
1: Travelodge's chief executive has resigned. Joe Boydell's leaving the group after 13 years as it attempts to overhaul safety measures after a sexual assault at one of its hotels. The Prime Minister's

cracking down on illegal waste sites in Britain. Andy Burnham's increasing fines from £300 to £5,000. And champagne producers in France are racing to pick grapes from vines as the region experiences a record early harvest. Drought and extreme heat are causing problems. That's the latest. I'm Faye De Silva.

0: Welcome back to Black Country Extra with the Castle Writers. So, in the studio today, we have Davida and Derek. So, welcome.
1: Hi, thank you.
2: Hi, nice to see you.
0: You're right. I was going to say, and if this is your first time listening, Castle Writers are a creative writing group that meets every Thursday at Dudley Library from 10 till 12. So, yeah, with that being said, who would like to do the first piece? Derek, okay. Do you want to go first?
2: This is
0: first,
2: called...
0: First victim.
2: This is called Make 'em Have It, Les. Make 'em Have It, Les, said my Uncle Jack, who was teaching Dad to drive the World War II way. Dazzling headlights, return fire. Les had been in the Home Guard as he was a key worker in the steel industry. But it sounded so dull to a seven-year-old brought up on Comic Rover where death or glory, German pilots struggled from Wagnerian Gotterdammerung bids to conquer the heavens against the Verdammt Biggles with his wizard prangs. Making 'em have it as curvy girlfriends gazed in wonder, sighing and wishing they freshen their lippy and straighten their seams that it would be their turn soon to shriek, Sally hoo-hoo! Ragnar's tragic Teutonic song about there being no tomorrow and referencing Roman battle-blackened soldiers who would either bring home their shield or it would be used as a stretcher to bring their body back from battle. Reflecting the blackened and bleeding Luftwaffe Heinkel pirate, his rear gunner dead, blood and bodies all around, all welcome to their gory bed or to unlikely chaps, what, victory. Anywho, back at the driving lesson where the blind drove into the blind, it all seemed rather as heroic as Fafnir tossing lightning bolts to Odin back at Valhalla Mill. And speaking of the blind, those of us with faith commissioned to go into all the world and make disciples of all men. Our lovely Jehovah's Witness neighbour has no option but to spend his soporific Saturday mornings knocking doors and hoping someone will listen to his invitation to join him at the temple, unless they are filthy adulterers, in which case they will be disconnocorated, as the late and tax-lighter much-loved Doddy was at Liverpool, with a tickling stick he used to say he knew no one would understand this word. Disfellowshipped, a complete composited oxymoron often discussed in Toxteth, cast out into the darkness amid grinding teeth and bones to make your bread to the uninitiated. Yet, it's not what you do, it's the way that you do it. Whether proselytising or engaged in more intimate pursuits as with our friends, the adulterous nest of serpents, softly, softly catchy monkey, after all, that's how our saviour worked. Go and sin no more.
0: Yeah, lovely.
1: So what? Did you get that?
0: I was trying to...
1: Did you get it together? I didn't.
0: I was trying to, yeah.
2: It was a bit off the wall.
0: Yeah. It seems like quite like, in a way, it was like notes. I was trying to focus on it, but I'm doing all the buttons and the all that. But yeah, but yeah, it was...
2: I think with a lot of poetry or a lot of narrative...
0: It felt
2: well.
0: Very, like, personal, if you know what I mean.
2: It's possibly too personal, because... It's a bit like that John Cooper Clarke, that poet guy that does think about, I'll be your vacuum cleaner, I'll suck up all your dust. And, you know, it's readily obvious what he's saying. I'll be your Ford container, I will never rust. And I love his work, but it goes over a lot of people's heads. I mean, my wife hates it. And, you know, she's almost as smart as Davida, but she ain't, it's been on the wavelength, see? And it's like... Somebody at our church, the choir leader, said, always think how you make people feel. Mm. And, of course, if you're a bit on the spectrum-ish, like I think I am, and nobody told me for about the last 60 years, then you've got all these thoughts, like you go back to 7 years old and your dad's being taught to drive and your dad is a very kind of gentle steelworker and steady and predictable, and, you know, which is handy when you're sort of squashing out great big ingots into steel plate. But my Uncle Jack had been a prisoner of war, and he'd been traumatised, but he always covered it up and whistled everywhere. And it was like that, you know, the edgy kind of people that have been through things too dark.
0: But they don't say about their experience.
2: And when somebody dazzles them with headlights or maybe comes up behind flashing them with the lights and bullying them, they don't think maybe like you think or even hopefully like I think. They think like, I'm under attack. I must attack back. And
1: I think like that.
2: I know you do.
1: If somebody were coming up with a flashlight in my face, I'd think, I'm for it or he's for it.
0: Yeah.
2: But see, that's...
1: And it wouldn't matter if I got hurt.
2: Yeah.
0: It depends if it's in the daytime or nighttime, really.
2: Well, it's kind of got to be in the nighttime because he's got the headlights on. Mm. And the reference to the blind leading the blind is like a double entendre, because you think, well, if I flash my headlights on full in a country lane at Kinver, which is there where this happened, and the people coming at me can't see me and I can't see them, not the best way, is it, really, you know, but that's the way I was brought up.
1: Yeah. That's one of the reasons that police tend to hold, if, especially police in America with a gun, they don't hold the flashlight like that. They hold it like that, because if it's like that, they can be shot. They just aim for the flashlight.
0: So they have it to the side.
1: They usually hold it to the side.
0: Yeah.
1: I'm not as daft as a look, you see.
2: No. Because it's all about the detail, because you wouldn't, well, we wouldn't know that. But if you just knew that much and you got the flashlight shot out.
1: I do quite a lot of research, though, because I like writing crime.
0: Yeah.
1: You know, I'd love to have been a criminologist.
2: And in fact, Davida was solving a big problem that I just heard about on the radio of hair coursing.
1: Okay.
0: Hair coursing?
2: Hair coursing is, she remembers when it was just chasing hares with a greyhound. There's a thing on the radio about an hour ago saying that they now chased hares with four-wheel drives, smashed into people's farms, squashed all the 3,000 acres of wheat, terrorised the farmers, shot them with ball bearings in the temple, and all sorts of things which makes you rage. And this is happening weekly in Cambridge, Scotland, all over the place. And it gets me thinking, what'd you do? Because they even drove into a gamekeeper that tried to stop them. Drove right into him, broke his legs and his pelvis. Blimey. Could have killed him. Because we're talking about real criminal edge here. And, you know, obviously you could get a high-powered rifle and shoot the tyres out. But you're getting into gunfire and Ukraine versus Russia or Iran versus America, then and you think, well, as a Christian, offer no man evil unto evil. But you think, well, then again, he squashed all my crops. So it gets us thinking. And Davida's got her solution to that, which is, if I may say, quite, you know, creditable, really, because she's got this kind of devious mind that thinks, do you want to tell him what
1: no, I can't remember what I said. I miss you too.
2: I was going to email him after this and say, how about if you got a chance to sort of say back, do this? Because it popped into my head, and it's often not me that's thinking, it's some divine thing. Why not dig a tiger trap? Because if you dug a tiger trap with nets over, the truck would suddenly go down the trap. You could even fill it with water. And there, the £50,000 truck would be stranded because it's your land, and you can decide whether to let a tow truck on there. And if you decide to forbid it because they're trespassers. And because Davida was talking about the forensics then, and I said, well, they've got balaclavas and no plates. But what she said would work if you got the actual truck. And I think it'd put them off a bit, wouldn't it?
0: But maybe, yeah. I haven't really been keeping up with the news. I know I should, but
2: no.
0: I just think of, it's just...
1: I don't kind of keep up with the news, but I do watch a lot of crime programmes, and the one I was telling Derek about was the one where you've got these organised criminals who actually prey on vulnerable, and some of the farmers are vulnerable because you're out in the countryside, and some of them are elderly, but they use polytunnels and sheds and that for growing cannabis, and they use vulnerable people in towns and cities. They'll find out what a vulnerable person is, and they'll go in and they will hold that vulnerable person in their house. They're not allowed to go out, they can't go out. They can go to the toilet or their, but they can go to one room, and they use their house as a factory for making drugs.
0: Blimey.
1: That's happening now.
0: Well, it's like in Cradley Heath on the High Street. That's there's been about four of these like market shops that's been like closed down and like
2: mini marts. Yeah.
0: Yeah, they've been forced to close down because of what they've been doing in or selling
1: quite
0: in there.
1: And, so.
0: Well, yeah.
2: But the interesting thing is, even though Davida didn't hear that program, because I was just telling her about it, she put that narrative across it, and they didn't even explore this in that program. But I'm almost sure she's right, that if you could take over the farm or, you know, frighten the guy out of his, which is easy to do, you leave.
1: Well, they've done that. They've taken over farms.
2: Yeah.
1: Where you've got an old farmer and perhaps his family have moved away.
0: Yeah.
1: And the farm's not a lot of use anymore. He doesn't do a lot of the land. And they actually use his buildings and his outbuildings for not only for drugs, but for gun running and money laundering and all that kind of thing. It's all part of the organised crime in this country now, and it's shocking.
0: It is sad.
2: But the interesting thing for me, particularly, is I was fascinated by this programme, but then she puts this entire different slant to it, which I'm sure is the real story, because it could be just crazy cocaine-fueled little herbits like yourself who just want to crash around. But you think, well, it could be just that. But actually, they've probably got a deeper, darker agenda.
1: Of course they have. Why would you take an expensive 4x4, crash into a farmer's gate and damage your vehicle, unless it's got one of these bull bars on it, and damage your vehicle at night to chase hares? Hares are jumping about during the day. They're called jacks. They don't burrow underground. They hide under trees and bushes. But at night, they're not there because they're hiding. Mm. So why would they go and do that at night? Mm. It's a daytime activity, that hare coursing.
0: Mm. I don't know.
1: So they've got a deeper agenda.
0: On a lighter note, did you want to play a record?
2: I'll
0: we'll play some Chuck Berry, and we'll be back, and Davida can do some writing, read out a writing.

0: We're back with Castle Writers. So, Davida, have you got your piece? You want to read
1: out? A piece that I wrote some time ago, and I think I've probably read it before here, but I thought I'd bring it again. It's called The Visitor. What was that? What had awakened me? I felt the cold creep down my body. My scalp tingled and goosebumps rose on my arms and legs. I started to shiver. All I could hear was my heart thumping. It's no use. I had to open my eyes. I stared into the darkness. It was pitch black. I had no idea of the time or how long I'd been asleep, but it must be the middle of the night. Sighing, I turned on my side in the hope that it would look like a natural movement in sleep. My eyes were still open, and I wondered in panic, had I gone blind? No, for hanging above my head was a strange dark shape outlined by the curtained window. Who are you and what do you want? My voice trembled, but there was no answer. I lay watching the shape what seemed a long time. I closed my eyes for a moment, and when I opened them again, the shape was gone. Stop being silly, I chastised myself, and leaning over, switched on my reading lamp. I swung my legs over the bed and shivered my way to the loo. Perhaps it was my bladder that woke me, and I wondered as I washed my hands. I snuggled back down and held the hot water bottle, which was now tepid, to my body. I'd no sooner switched the lamp off when a voice said, "Hello." I froze. What on earth? It wasn't the first time I'd had a visitation, but this one seemed different. It was not a voice I recognised as a member of the family that had passed over. It was a woman, I was sure of it. A fleeting thought went through my head that I would have to buy some white sage and cleanse the room. "Please, please, just go away and let me sleep." I must have drifted off, for the next morning, Alexa told me it was time to get up. As I busied myself preparing breakfast, I kept thinking of the disturbance in the night and the voice. Then it dawned on me that the only person I knew who said a breezy, "Hello," had been a female boss of mine, and I sadly wondered if she had died and decided to pay me a visit. Just before COVID struck, I bumped into her husband and he told me that she had gone into mental decline. I was now fairly sure she had died and it was she who had paid me a visit. I felt a sense of relief until I was preparing for bed that night. As I stepped out of the shower, I thought I felt a shove. I stubbed my toe on the frame and hopping about the bathroom, I half cussed and half laughed. Once my ablutions were done, I donned my robe and went into the bedroom. I was shocked to see my perfume bottle lying on the floor. I picked it up and put it back in its rightful place. As I was reading, my perfume bottle moved in my peripheral vision. "Don't you dare, Janet," I shouted, for I now knew it was my ex-boss. "Just leave my stuff alone and go away. Unless, of course, you're trying to get a message to me." The bottle stopped moving. "Okay, if you're not trying to tell me something, just make a sound. I waited, but nothing happened." "Okay, so you're not trying to tell me something, just a pain." Without warning, the perfume bottle hit the floor, and I could smell its contents telling me it was now broken. "You nasty piece of work," I shouted, and jumped out of bed to fetch the towel from the bathroom. Racing from my room to the hallway, I turned to go into the bathroom. Too late. I felt an almighty push, and I tumbled and slid downstairs, setting the alarms off. I cried out in pain. The voice spoke again, but it wasn't Janet. "Yeah, you should have brought some sage, for now the portal at the other side is open." The male voice was hard. There was a loud banging at my front door, and I heard my neighbour put the key in the lock. "Hello, are you all right? Your alarm woke us." Luckily, I was just shaken and she helped me back to bed. "Thank you. I don't know what happened," I said. She reassured me and agreed to pop back in the morning. I heard her reset my alarms and lock the door. I switched off the lamp and closed my eyes. "You're too late. You can't close the door now," The voice was harsh and threatening. "Please, just go away," I sobbed, but I knew this presence would haunt and meant to cause me harm.
0: Ooh. It's very suspicious, or not suspicious, what's the word?
1: Dark.
0: Dark.
1: But don't we all have dreams? Yeah. And we think we've heard a voice.
0: When the character first woke up, I thought it was the Alexa that said hello. And I thought that would have been like the plot twist.
1: That's something. Sometimes the Alexa on my... It lights up and it goes round. What it's actually doing is just recharging, I think. Mm. Rebooting or something. And that will wake me up. And I think, what was that? And then I see it. But it's not the first time I've thought I've heard somebody saying hello.
0: Yeah. Have you had any experiences like that, Derek, where it was like kind of like
2: a really scary one in San Diego in California when my daughter was only 4 years old, and we were in a motel, cheap motel, and I could sense a terror I've never expected before in the room. And I said to my wife, "Is something happening?" And she said, our daughter, 4 years old, was speaking in this strange disembodied voice and saying, "No, I mustn't, it's naughty." And there was evidently some entity that was trying to get her to do something. Mm-hmm. And I'd not long become a Christian, so terrified 6,000 miles from home, I said, "Let's go round her bed." And I just prayed and I said, "Jesus, if there's something that you wanted to tell us from this, can you make it clear?" And then Jenny spoke again without waking up. She just said, "Is Mummy all right now, Daddy?" And that was it. Because it wasn't it. Because all next day we went through the border to Mexico. Mm. And I was suddenly starkly aware, I'd never been before, of how spiritual things were real. I thought all these people are just walking about as if everything's fine. And I'm kind of my hair's virtually standing on end, even in the midday. So that was kind of a powerful manifestation of that. And we've had a lot of it actually in the family in Shropshire, where it was so terrifying at one house at a place called Coughton Manor, which is part of Shrewsbury, where my uncle had had a big, powerful Alsatian dog. And this Alsatian was terrified to go into the house. And when they brought it in, it had a heart attack and died.
0: Blimey.
2: Because there was a poltergeist there. People toy with these things and go on to Ouija boards and so on without any clue.
1: You should never use a Ouija board.
2: No. And it's...
0: Are you talking from experience?
1: No. It was a tarot card reader, and I used to read the cards as well.
2: Oh.
1: She said, because I was reading the cards to some people.
0: Is that a tarot card, like where they read your future?
1: The tarot, well, it just tells you what's around you. And I can quite read the tarot cards, I don't have them now. I give them all to my daughter. But I could sense something. I was reading to, and I said, I could hear the laughter downstairs, and I went to the top of the stairs and I said, "Are you playing with a Ouija board?" And they went, "Yeah." I said, "Can you put it away, please? Because it's interfering with the readings." Mm. And this other tarot reader, she said to me, "You know, when you have a Ouija board, it's like lighting a light at night in the dark, and all these funny little insects and stinging insects go to the light."
2: It's a good analogy, isn't it?
1: Yeah.
0: That's an interesting analogy.
1: That's the same as a Ouija board. You get things that you don't expect coming into it. Now, whether you believe that or not, I don't know, but the experience I remember was I was reading the cards to this lady, and suddenly I got this funny, sick feeling, and my scalp did tingle, and I'm saying, "What's that noise? What are they read?" I went, they were playing with a Ouija board. Mm-hmm. But getting back to your story, it's very often it's poltergeists that follow children.
2: Yes, I've heard that, yeah. Uh-huh. We could do an entire programme about that, but...
0: I was going to say it's not suspicious, it was suspenseful, is what I was trying to say earlier.
2: Yeah.
1: Suspense, yeah.
0: I feel like with your style of writing, it really fits with like tales of the unexpected in a way. if you know what I mean. Like, or Edgar Allan Poe. Or some of them, yeah. If you know what I mean. Like the suspenseful ones where there's like a story and there's like a lot of suspense.
1: Yeah, I try to lighten it sometimes by doing something like Peter and Joyce. I didn't read that, did I? No. Mm. And it more like a nice, easy, early, not quite romantic story. That's not my scene at all. Mm. In fact, but I try to do that just to lighten what I'm doing, you know.
0: Have you ever like, well, do you think about like doing other genres and branching out to do different, like?
2: I think I'm so diverse. I mean, it's like the first thing I read today. I seem to have a mind a bit like a kaleidoscope, really. And I think it's in large part due to the writers' group, mm-hmm. because all my life I've written to a pattern and written to a requirement, mm-hmm. and it's almost like there's requirements, or what we call needs, the Americans call them requirements, and there's wants in life, and what you want might not always be what's good for you. Mm-hmm. So that's probably why we have, in all faiths, really, a sort of a Ten Commandments that says, don't kill, don't commit adultery, don't steal, because society would break down, for one thing.
1: No, it is breaking down.
0: Well, it is breaking down.
1: It is breaking down, especially in this country.
2: But, I mean, in bringing it home to, like, just the family, I read something today about, it was just a brief piece that somebody put as an influencer about... this guy that wanted to go out with this girl was polyamorous, and he said he was a born polyamorous. He was in his DNA that he wanted to go off with a different woman every day of the week. But like otherwise, he'd probably got a good job and you know, he'd look after the kids. But he just needed to be given this tomcat status that he could go off and do what he liked. Mm-hmm. And the girl said, "Just don't even talk, just run," because what he's really talking about is chaos. An emotional chaos, and whether you were a man or a woman, if you had a partner that was utterly untrustworthy, and you know, and yet I've had people saying to me at the gym, I'm polyamorous, and you know, you think, oh, what's that? And you think, well, you're mentioning that for a reason, either for me to get involved or somebody I know to get involved.
0: What does polyamorous mean?
2: Polyamorous means shagging everybody, basically.
0: Oh, I can't really say.
2: You want to edit that later.
1: I would prefer them if they were asexual.
2: Hmm. Or.
1: Asexual. Means they can't be bothered.
2: Well, that's sort of two. And without saying too much, this girl was a scientist who said this to me, and very attractive. And I didn't know her. And I just thought it was...
1: She was chatting you up.
2: Well, I just thought it was academic at the time.
1: She was chatting you up,
2: It's like,
1: she was having a chat up.
2: What do you do, Liam? Oh, you know, I kind of... exchange brains, and I'm a brain transplant surgeon or whatever. You know, it's just interesting. And this I won't say because it would identify, but this girl had a leading job in a local city. And I've never seen her since. It's like almost like one of Davida's fairies that just appeared
1: and then
2: vanished. And but that could have taken me down all sorts of dark paths, because I could have thought, oh, that sounds interesting, even at my age, and what does that involve? And anyway...
0: And on that
1: meant
0: note,
1: you were safe.
0: And on that note, did you want to play a track, and we'll be back?
2: Okay.
0: Yeah.

0: We're back. So, Derek, have you got your next piece?
1: Yes, this is called Pandora's Box. A feeling like the KGB's icicle in the heart came unbidden as the consultant haematologist pushed a box of tissues towards her. The worst? You have stage 4 breast cancer. She felt so alone in the little office. I wish her partner wasn't at that business meeting again, she quickly thought. But the cup in her little life was more empty than all this. I didn't sign up for this, was all he shouted as he strode off in his Armani suit and the shirt she had neatly ironed, ready for him to impress his Russian mistress. Computer, end program. But life, like any other ruthless predator, came crashing at her like waves overwhelming a drowning woman. She needed all her reserves from a hard life of being unwanted and rejected since a baby. There were no toys for this cute little dumpling, no flowers and romances. She grew into a short, plain, dumpy girl. But one thing redeemed her life. She'd always been a faithful friend, and karma saw it that she enjoyed more empathy than superfluous sympathy. Meanwhile, runaway Mikhail's ripped torso had turned to flab, thanks to too much rich business entertainment, and the ever-sliver Melania started making her own plans that did not include this Pushkin, except for divvying up his wealth in their divorce settlement.
0: That's interesting. Yeah. It's quite abstract, your writing, I feel like. It's like the first sentence, I was like trying to take it all in. It was just like, oof.
1: It's real life, that is. Friend of mine. She got cancer. And I'm not being judgy and, you know, whatever, but he said, oh, I'm off. I didn't sign up for this. Left her with a teenage daughter.
2: That's not unusual, though.
1: Is it not?
2: Some men can't take illness. My sister's husband, although they didn't divorce, he was a right nightmare. My sister had Crohn's disease. She's dead now. And so is he. God rest her souls. But when she was lying in hospital, having had major operation, he was there saying, oh, look, Sandra, I've hurt my finger. Look what I've done. I just thought, I can't cope with that. Some men can't take illness. Usually, and if you've got a parent that's ill, it's usually left to the woman of the house. You're the caregiver, they keep saying. Well, sod that for a lark. But I like your stories. They are a bit abstract.
0: Yeah.
2: I agree with you.
0: Do you find that it helps writing things down about real life compared to making up a story?
1: Well, either really, but I find, for whatever reason, the things that happen to me now, and I do think, I keep saying this, but I think the writers has been a big channel for this, because I don't think I've done this, even though since I was at school, the English master said you should be a writer. But it's kind of the medium that you do it through, because it inspires you to be with people like David and all the other members of the group. Like, in no other kind of scenario can you sort of think of just being creative. I mean, you could be a scriptwriter for the BBC or something like that, or for maybe that what we discussed earlier about the hair coursing. Could be an episode for The Archers. Probably could, couldn't it, really, you know? But you've got to fit into all their constraints then and whatever, whereas with this...
0: You have total freedom.
1: You have total freedom. And obviously, you don't want to write nonsense, but, I mean... There's enough. It's a bit like the news, really, because I was a newsman for about 40 years. There's enough real news, such as Davida just mentioned about the criminal gangs, to be reported, not to need to keep repeating. Adding, I know it's important, but ad infinitum about the Yanks have done this, and because my wife said the other day, it's all American news. You know, have we not got any news here? And you know, we have. And yet, what we just discussed about the hair course, it never comes up on the news, as far as I know. It's like, well, why not? This is a big issue. This is farmers. Yeah. And it's a deeper issue than I realised talking about this. And I suppose that's another point, that because I have a saying, I say to the kids, be next to excellence, because I've just been to the QE hospital and had such excellent service and wanted to transfer all of our care to there, no matter if it's a bit more of travelling, because I don't know quite how this works with neuroplasticity or whatever else, but being next to excellent people rubs off. And I think the reverse is true as well. And that's another story, really, isn't it?
0: Oh, yeah. That could be, it's quite an interesting analogy, in a way, of that.
1: Well, I'm divided to confirm this. I see people changing around me kind of, it's almost like your dog picks up your habits. And you
2: know what I'm saying? When I was still working in education at St Thomas's Community Network, I did respite fostering 3 weeks out of four at weekends, and I had the naughtiest little boys you could imagine. But I also noticed that when they came to me, over the weeks, they started to change.
0: Yeah.
2: Now, I didn't chastise them the way their mothers screamed and shouted at them. I actually did what I did with my own children. I listened.
0: Yeah.
2: I listened to what they had to say. You know, that's a skill that is lost in many parents.
0: Mm-hmm. Yeah.
2: You know, the days have gone when your parents would say, you do as you're told. But parents are still doing it in a different way.
0: Yeah.
2: Because they're like this, their phone is attached to their hand, and the kids are, like I said, becoming feral.
0: Well, it's a bit like my brother, because he's working in a special SEN school. And my mum used to work in SEN, or work in that, doing that as well. And the different comparison of the different, from different times of when mum was doing it to when Aidan's doing it now, it's completely different, because you just say, mum would say, like, oh, you need to, like, tell them you need to and be firm with them. But then when my brother just says, we can't really be firm with them. You just have to
2: understand them. And you have to actually try and talk them around to the way you want them to be, to be more social, if you like. I was telling you about these young men on Facebook. They were kicking the heads off these beautiful flowers, just local, in one of the local parks. Now, if I hadn't been with these foster kids that I had, they might have turned out like that. But instead, what happened was, two of them came back to visit me. Both of them had been on Ritalin, because they're supposed to be in ADHD.
1: Yeah.
2: And I would write the report and say, this child is not naughty, he's frustrated. He used to get on the school roof and throw slates down at the teachers and call them things.
0: Bleep.
2: And so then they came back, and they sent him eventually, especially the one, to a place outside Shrewsbury, I think it was. It was like a boarding school for ultra-naughty children. And what they did was they did sport in the morning instead of school. They got rid of all that.
0: Get out of the system. That makes sense. Yeah.
2: And then they got the schooling in the afternoon. And that young man went to university. Now, the difference was, or could have been, that had he not been into respite fostering, he would have turned out like the kids kicking the flowers in the park. And they were teenagers.
0: Yeah.
2: You know, therein lies the difference. Listening and helping them learn is the way to go.
1: And I don't know if you know, but the Swedes have recently deleted their online education and had to go back to this. And I didn't realise this before, but what David says about listening is key, because the computer can't listen to you. And
0: it,
1: can't
0: it does, though.
1: Well, I mean, you know.
2: I was just saying that to him when I left the house. I said, you do know that the days have gone when you just switch the telly on and off. You can speak to it now and it'll speak back.
0: Yeah.
1: but it speaks nonsense, really, because the other day I was just, there's a quote in the Bible that says, who named you accuser? And I wanted to know where it came from. So I put this into AI and it said, I did not name myself accuser, I am a large language model. And, you know, it was just, I don't know, robotic. So I took the bit back and said, oh, well, you can always go to Slimming World and get a bit of the weight off Alexa. Because it was just an idiotic conversation. It didn't lead anywhere. Because that's all it is, a large language model that has lots and lots of words, but doesn't have judgment, doesn't have wisdom, doesn't have experience. And it's a bit like somebody quoting at the dictionary. You're sort of saying nomenclature and all these big words I've just found out. And makes, you know, full of sound and fury and signifying nothing, really. But I think the listening is more of a key than we think. Because when
2: listening is a skill that most people have lost.
1: Yeah.
2: My granddaughter, who has just done her degree, is the worst listener in the world because she's got mental health problems and she wants everybody to understand and listen to her. and agree with her rhetoric.
1: Yeah.
2: Mm. It can't be like that.
1: Yeah. Well, we had a lad at the Sunday school I was at, and he kept stabbing himself with a felt tip. And the two old ladies, who were sweet old ladies, but they got no clue about this, and I hadn't either. So, and I just called him to one side and lay him on a bean bag. And I don't know why I said this, but I said, look into my mouth, and what can you see? And he said, there's all black things at the back. And I said, have you got any? There's fillings. And I don't know, I just started off this random narrative. But he started listening to me, and I was listening to him. And it turned out at length that he went on with leaps and bounds. The one day I did an exercise about fruits of the spirit, like perseverance, love, joy. Mm. And I'd picked 9 fruits out of from around the house, and I'd written them on each one. And he got them all right. And he was like going a star pupil, but I never saw his mother. And his grandma always bought him. And then she stopped bringing him. And she told me later when I met him that the mother was actually a heroin addict. And what she did to make herself feel better was stabbing herself in the forearm with a needle. And that's what he'd watched from when he was a little child.
2: Learned behaviour.
1: And I was just, I mean, he'd probably be about 20 now, and I don't know where it's gone. But it was single word listening. And because... Now, it's just a shame that people are in grips of addiction and they can't listen, can they?
0: Mm. Yeah. Anyway, we'll play a new Radicals track, and we'll be back with you soon.
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0: We're back with Castle Writers. So, Davida, have you got one for us?
1: I have an old poem that I wrote many years ago. It might be a little bit naive, but I'm going to read it anyway. I think I was in my teens when I wrote this.
0: Yeah.
1: It's called I, the Healthy Patient. Sitting in the doctor's waiting room, hoping that it's my turn soon. It seems like a very long queue, and that woman looks, well overdue. Funny how very quiet it seems, except for the occasional cough and sneeze. And I remember the man with his leg in plaster. He used to be the old school sportsmaster. The old man beside me has a boil on his nose and smells like he's been sweeping the roads. I move away just a little bit, but oh dear, that woman looks very sick. Another patient has just walked in with a racking cough and he's very thin. He sits between a skin disease and a very fat lady with a high-pitched wheeze. The buzzer goes, next one's turn. That'll be the nasty burn. So I take a good look at the people around and decide as I leave, I'm perfectly sound.
0: It's an interesting one.
1: I think I was about 20 when I wrote that.
0: Wow.
2: Yeah.
1: Because you used to sit in the doctor's waiting room. And they used to buzz you in. They didn't call your name.
2: Yeah.
1: And at one time, they would even open the door and shout, Davida Crammond. You know. So, but they got the buzzers then, didn't they? And you had to take a number, didn't you? Do you remember? You had to take a number. You wouldn't remember that.
0: No.
1: We used to have to take a number. And the buzzer would go, and the next one's turn. That when you put your number, you'd hang your number as you went out.
0: Mm.
1: Yeah, it's funny how things have changed.
0: So we've... Mm. What first, I don't think I've asked you this before, but what first got you into doing creative writing? Was it from at school or?
1: No, when I was a little girl, I can remember writing a story and my mother correcting me because she was very clever. She was cleverer than all of us, really, or so she believed. When I was talking about my father's brother, and she said, that's your uncle.
0: Yeah.
1: And I remember, that's when she started to correct me about how I laid stuff out and how I thought about things. Mm. If it's your father's brother, he's your uncle.
0: Yeah.
1: If it's your uncle's daughter or son, that's your cousin.
0: Mm.
1: And it was things like that that you never thought about growing up. I was only about 9.
0: Mm.
1: It was after I tried to take my brother's tonsils out and stuff like that when I was a little girl. With a carving knife. A bread knife it was, in fact. Well, I'd just come out of hospital.
0: Mm.
1: I was quite influenced by the fact that I loved the hustle and the bustle of the hospitals and the nurses.
0: You wanted to be a surgeon yourself.
1: I wanted to be a nurse, I think, but he was 5 and I was 6 and I'd just come out of hospital. I'd been in a long time.
0: Was it more observational, your early stuff, would you say? And then...
1: Yeah, because I did mention to you before I had social anxiety and autism growing up, and I still have it, but I don't have the social anxiety anymore. But as a little girl, I can remember my mum plopping me on the rug before I could even walk, and I used to just sit and look. And I've just watched. I still watch and observe.
0: Mm.
1: You know.
0: But I felt like do you remember? Was there a point where you thought, rather than doing observational stuff, you'd branch out to other things as well?
1: Well, that was at school then. You'd write the essays.
0: Yeah.
1: We didn't really so much write stories, but we were given an essay to write.
0: Mm.
1: And I used to embellish it quite a lot with the things that I'd seen out and about.
2: Mm.
0: So when you were at school, was it more... Because when I was at school, it was always like the last question on the English exam. And then it would be like, write a creative piece about this picture. And we always used to do that, and it would be like a dark forest or something, or a woods, and it would be like really, you'd have to paint a picture from that and make up a story.
1: Yeah, I can't remember that. I remember the 11 plus. I remember the... You see, in Scotland, you get the 11 plus. That was the 11 plus. You didn't get so much in England.
0: Mm.
1: But in Scotland, you got the 11. Every child in Scotland sat the 11 plus, and you might get 3 out of... 100 fail, whereas it was a different story elsewhere.
0: What's the 11 plus, sorry? Is that...
1: You don't know what the 11 plus is. Oh, no. Shame. It was a qualification that got you from the junior primary school
0: to high school.
1: The next level up, high school.
0: Like senior school.
1: And depending on what class you went into and what class you were suited to go into, or if you were really, really brainy, like my eldest sister, she went into an L class, which was literature and languages. Mm. I went into a class for commercial, which was shorthand typing, bookkeeping, etc., which was much more, it was better for me.
0: Hands-on.
1: Although I do like languages, you know. But my parents thought because I'd had scarlet and rheumatic fever and I had a bad heart and all the rest of it, I would be better off working in an office. I don't know where it came in, but that's what they thought. So that's what I did. Mm. But I remember the 11 plus, and I remember the minister coming in and praying over us.
0: One minute.
1: And that's what got me started, really, on the writing little stories and embellishing it from there.
0: Yeah, it's nice to hear people's stories of like how this started, because a lot of people from Castle Writers, they just say, oh, I did it at school and then got into it later in life. Mm. And it's quite interesting hearing different people, like as I say, of people's perspectives and how they see the world in a different way. And
1: I'm writing funnies about me growing up and my sister, how she always used to punch me in the chest, you know, and I used to say I've

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1: From the Sky News Centre at midday. Questions are being asked of Prince Harry and Meghan's security as it's revealed the couple are moving back to the UK this month. They remain non-working royals and their two children will start school in September, with the family living outside London. The Sussexes aren't eligible for taxpayer-funded protection outside monarchy homes. Royal commentator Jenny Bonds says the shock factor appears to be their style.
2: Everyone was gobsmacked yet again. It seems to be the way they rock, Harry and Meghan. They like a lot of secrecy, a lot of privacy, and then these bombshells. It's the sort of thing that Harry railed against in his book about the way the palace briefed certain media. Well, it seems to be that's what he's doing too.
1: Girls have continued to outperform boys at GCSE level, but that gap's narrowing. Students in England, Wales and Northern Ireland have been collecting exam and BTEC results. The boss of Travel Lodge has quit. Joe Boydell's been with the hotel chain for 13 years, but faced criticism over her handling of safety concerns. Anna Bates has more.
3: The company's overhauling its security after a Travel Lodge guest was sexually assaulted by a man who'd been given a key card to her room in Berkshire in 2020. The hotel group insists it acted quickly to improve its procedures, bolstering checks and confirming all relevant doors have a secondary deadbolt. An internal review is ongoing with staff given extra training. Ray Reedy takes over as interim chief executive.
1: At least 12 people have been killed in overnight Russian strikes on Ukraine. More than 30 others are injured following an attack on Kyiv. The Prime Minister has ordered a crackdown on the dumping of illegal waste and is promising to clean up three new sites in England. Andy Burnham's also raising fines from £300 to £5,000. And cinemas are considering banning Meta's AI glasses over piracy concerns. Weatherspoon's already stopped owners using them to record on their premises. That's the latest. I'm Faye De Silva.

0: We're on the Dementia Hour, and it's our monthly catch-up with John and Jan. Welcome.
1: Good morning.
2: Thank you, Billy.
0: And we've got Lucy in, who's, well, not work placement, because you were work placement 3 years ago, weren't you?
3: Yeah, a long time ago.
0: So she's come to say hello and chip in today. So how's things going? Because before, just after the last programme, you were going to move.
1: Very correct.
0: So tell us how the move's gone and tell us how that, I suppose, impacts on John and your illness, really.
1: Well, we moved, and it was a really hot day. Really hot day. And it took all day from our past eight, and they didn't finish till 9 o'clock on an evening.
0: Because it weren't like round the corner, was it? It was quite a distance.
1: It's over an hour away.
0: Yeah, yeah.
1: Well, we're more Ironbridge, because we're 10 minutes into Ironbridge.
0: Oh, right.
1: You know, it's absolutely stunning round where we live. But yeah, I mean, we've been settling in, we're still unpacking, which, you know, trying to find places to put everything out of a 3-bedroom house into a 2-bedroom, like park home. But yeah, I mean, we're settling in, we see the deer daily. You know, John's took on to feeding them. It's costing us a fortune in carrots.
2: it's wonderful to see, though, isn't it?
1: Yeah.
2: Wonderful to see.
1: Yeah, because it's absolutely magical, you know, to see. Well, we get about five come round.
0: Do they come right up to the home where you are?
2: Yeah.
1: More or less.
2: Yeah,
1: more or less.
2: The
1: they won't let you get too close to them. You know, but it's just something you don't see in Albury.
0: Well, no, not really. I mean, you do see herons and they're on the cut and stuff like that.
1: But not
0: very often a deer.
1: When you walk out into your garden and there's a deer standing there looking at you, you know, as much as you say, give me carrot.
2: It's been all right, hasn't it?
1: It's
2: helped me, but... I've had like good day and bad days.
0: Yeah.
2: You know what I mean? I done my video saying how good I was, but what's the word? I said, but tomorrow could be a different day. And then some days I was getting a little bit confused. But there's one thing we made since we've moved here. I've hardly eaten, have I?
1: It's not eating very much.
2: Really? I've lost a stone now, which I can afford to lose a few stone anyway.
0: Yeah.
2: But I just ain't been hungry. I've been having to force myself to eat. I mean, we went out the other night because it was my birthday and all the grandchildren come up. And I only had a kid's meal, didn't I?
1: You didn't eat all that either.
2: I could only eat half of it. Yeah. I mean, I'm hardly eating the chocolates, which is a good thing for me. But I don't know. It's like I've had nothing since I've got up and I just ain't a bit hungry.
0: Mm.
2: You know, and... I'm going to keep an eye on that because I did do some research on it, and apparently people with vascular dementia, it can affect where it puts you off your appetite.
0: Oh, right.
2: You know what I mean? So I'm going to have to keep an eye on that just to make sure, because obviously, as I says, I can afford to lose a couple of stone, but, you know, start getting lighter and lighter, that ain't going to be no good, is it?
1: Well, not really.
0: But now about getting your bearings, I suppose. Has that been strange?
2: I don't go out the park. And luckily there's a gate there. Yeah, I just walk the dogs round a certain area and that's it for me, ain't it?
1: The dogs are loving it.
2: Oh, God, oh, the
1: absolutely
2: dogs are loving it.
1: Loving
2: but,
1: it.
2: I mean, it ain't a massive park, but I've got used to certain places round there, you know, like the nearest shop is 2 miles away, is it?
1: Yeah.
2: And I said, can I get down there in the scooter? I know the way, but Jan won't let me, just in case I got lost.
0: It's a straight road, or?
2: It's more or less
1: straight road,
2: but
1: it's a long way.
2: Yeah, it's a long way.
1: And I says to him, no, you were starting to get confused going to the co-op in the old house.
0: Yeah.
1: I says, to which road you were coming up? I says, you got no chance?
2: Yeah.
1: I said, no.
2: True. And we've got good neighbours. I mean, what's her name? Hillary next door, and then Paul next door to that. And his wife's got vascular dementia. But she's got a lot of other health problems as well. He has carers come in, and it sounds like to be in a pretty bad way with her health and everything else, and
1: her dementia.
2: Oh, but I met him, and he's a very nice bloke.
1: Yeah, really nice.
2: We saw him when we went for breakfast, because it's, sorry, I forgot what we were talking about.
0: Your breakfast and your neighbours.
2: Oh, yeah. We saw him when we went for breakfast. I think I had a small sandwich and an iced coffee, and we had a chat to him about things, David.
1: Yeah.
2: And he says, "How beautiful it is there, look, you know what I mean." But
0: has it been sort of? I mean, obviously the movie's stressful, but has it been less stressful in terms of day to day activities in a way?
2: It has, but...
0: And also, you've been, not away from your family, but your family ain't, like, round the corner now.
2: One thing, when we moved, like, we did realise we've had to pay to have the electrics updated, because the old fuse box, it was as old as deals, you know what I mean?
1: It was more Victorian.
2: And it was dangerous, so that cost us money. And then we found out that because it's cladding round it, that quite a bit of it's rotten.
0: Yeah, Jen was saying,
2: which we didn't know. And obviously, the people who own the land won't let nobody else on, only their own people.
1: I think it's actually illegal for them to do that. But
0: I'll use their own contractors.
2: Yeah, but they got your boy the Ghoulies. So we've got no choice. We've got to have it done because obviously we need it done before the winter.
0: Yeah.
2: But you just put that down to experience. You know what I mean? It's something we don't cater for, but, you know, it's got to be done. And I just think it's no good moaning and groaning about it. How are you going to get no better? So it needs
0: but
2: to be done.
0: But if, say, I mean, this is only theoretically, if, say, you weren't ill, would you then, I don't know, be more demonstrative about it and say, you know?
2: I suppose so, but we're getting older. And to be honest, with the way I am, I ain't got no fight in me. And I don't like, before, confrontation wouldn't bother me. But I just don't want it no more, because it affects me. You know what I mean? And then it winds me up. And then when I get, sometimes things can trigger you off. Even the slightest thing, things can trigger you off. And then when I get triggered, then my memory seems to slide a bit, don't it?
1: Yeah, I mean,
2: you know,
1: it got to me, you know, because I have got the fire in me. But I've got to watch what I say, because we live there, and talking to some of the other neighbours that are on there, he can be damn right nasty.
0: Oh, right, so.
1: He's thrown other, like, builders off the site.
2: Sorry, yeah, them scared to come on.
1: I found one, and he says, I've been there before. He says, I won't come on there unless he puts it in writing that I can come on site, he says, because they're nasty. And you almost feel like you're bullied a little bit, you know, to spending the money, which I think we could still get it cheaper. But then you could be bullied for the rest of your life on there.
0: Which is not why you moved.
1: No,
2: exactly.
1: You know, as my son said, he says he's taking advantage of you because you're both vulnerable. Which I think my son is right.
2: But he's right, but he does it with everybody, because I've talked to a few people about it. You know what I mean? So the way I look at it, it's a few thousand pound extra what other companies will charge, but get it done, it's done, it's out of the way, that's it, happy days. You know what I mean?
0: Because I suppose in terms of the stress, that can aggravate.
1: It was aggravating.
2: Yeah,
1: he knows I'd got wound up about it.
2: It was,
1: And I wasn't sleeping. So he was getting uptight about me not sleeping, which, you know, in my head I have to sort of get it right and whatever, and then I'm all right.
2: And yet last night I had the best sleep I've had since I've been there, because I couldn't sleep for a few nights. That was just, I don't know, because when we first got there, the power went off, and long story short,
1: everything shorted out.
2: I always think the worst. I thought, my God, what have we done? You know what I mean? But we got it sorted, and, you know, being a strange place, but I have settled there now. You know what I mean? I'm quite settled, We both said, we went to bed about 10 o'clock last night.
1: Well, yesterday we didn't go out. John wanted to go out because it was our wedding anniversary yesterday.
0: Oh, right.
1: And he says, we'll go out for dinner. And I says, I don't really want to go out for dinner. And then he says, we'll go out for late breakfast. And I said, I just don't want to go out.
2: Nah, we stayed in the end,
1: because last week we were back up and down last week. And this week we're a bit the same. And I says, can I just have a day off? You know,
2: from driving.
1: Driving and going out, doing this, that, and the other. Because obviously you've got to get up and sort it out. And basically we went back to bed on the afternoon and had a good sleep. And we went to bed last night. I did think we'd sleep, but we slept like a log. But I think I needed it, you know, because of, like, John likes to go out every day, which I'm not so fussed, you know, and things like that. But, yeah, I just get a bit knackered.
0: So how do you occupy your time then? Now, are you at one with nature? Do you go out and spend time with nature?
2: Yeah, I sit in the garden for ages, I just sit in the garden and I just wait for the deer to see if I can see them. And then they, like, at the back of us, you got the woods, and then they just stand at the back. And then when I see them, that's when I'll go and get the carrots or the apples, I mean, they're very skittish, you know. You move too quick and they'll run. But, I've sit in the garden for ages.
1: Got loads of little birds as well.
2: Yeah, all the birds feeding them.
1: All these
2: them.
1: Different ones that are coming. That's another thing that's cost a fortune, seeing bird food.
2: Well, it's a fortune, but, you know, it's just wonderful to see it.
0: Has your body clock changed, John, at all, in terms of your sleep? Because that's the thing we used to get quite a lot where it's almost like there's no time.
2: As I says, it did at the beginning, because it was daylight by the time I was getting off to sleep, you know, and then I thought, keep myself busy, do something, tie yourself out, and then the next night I couldn't sleep, then the next night, and then it started, I think I started getting settled.
1: His fatigue hasn't been so bad. And I did say to John, it's probably because you're actually doing something.
0: And fresh air, I suppose.
1: And fresh air.
2: Could be,
1: at home, he was very reluctant to do things, as where here, you know, I'm struggling with the steps at the moment until we can get them changed. So you keep bringing me boxes in to sort out where things are going. I'm still having to throw the stuff away. But, his fatigue in the day doesn't seem so bad. So,
0: And how about your balance? Because last time you were in, there was problems with your balance.
2: That's just on and off.
0: So you don't know when that's coming up.
2: Pretty bad.
1: That's played up
2: couple of days ago.
1: Quite a bit of late.
2: But, it's just one of them. I can get up in the morning and I think, oh, flipping heck, my balance ain't going to be too good today. And then another day, it can be pretty good. You know what I mean? It's just one of them things, ain't it?
1: Yeah.
2: I've got used to that now, to be honest. And if it gets that bad, I use my crutch. It's always in the car, ain't it? But it's just one of them things. You've just got to take it out. There's nothing I can do about it. It's no good going anywhere to see any doctors or specialists because, it's your dementia, which I know anyway.
1: I mean, he has got a CT scan on Wednesday?
2: Next week.
1: I think it's next week.
2: It's a body scan.
1: Wednesday or Thursday. And it's a body scan because of the fatigue he was getting and stuff like that. But they're just trying to roll stuff out. You know, but...
2: I think it's just a doctor. But fair play, the doctor's been over-precautious, I think. My bloods have all come back all right.
1: We're going to get all that done. And then we'll change doctors.
0: I was going to say about your doctors. Have you had to?
1: We haven't.
0: Have you got to re-register?
1: Still back down. We've got all the forms.
2: Got the forms.
0: Still back down.
1: Because
0: here.
1: A friend of ours, my best friend Leslie, her husband, he was supposed to have something done at Samwell, and because they'd moved the doctors, he went to have this thing done on his heart and whatever. And because he got there, and they says, "Oh no, you moved out the area. We've had to cancel it."
2: So he's got to go through it all again. So we will change doctors till I've had my scans, had the reports, and then
1: we'll change. And then I'm filling out the forms already. You know, so once they're done, we can. I mean, once he's had the scan, we can change.
0: And presumably, will you have to be reassessed by your new GP or your new?
2: Nah.
1: They might have him in to see what
0: to
1: stage
0: see what's
1: is at.
0: The stage
1: and,
0: is
1: that.
2: They'll know by looking at me, the specialist report anyway.
1: But I dare say they probably want to meet us, you know, to see what we're actually like and things like that.
2: But I ain't got to go through anything like I went through, you know, being tested and all that, because there's no need, is there? You know what I mean? They've got all the proof and the letters and everything there, so I suppose, I don't know. There's some clubs around there, apparently, dementia clubs as well. We've got to sort them out. Our neighbour's telling me he goes to a singing one. And from what he says to me, I think a few of them are quite more advanced in dementia years, if we say it like that. And he was saying, it helps them when they sing. And like you said before, with that person, they suddenly come out to the dementia, they come back to themselves. While them singing that song, you know. So.
0: We found it a lot with me and myself when they were at Chelsea last year.
1: Yeah.
0: They used to just spark stuff. Or if we go into the dementia arms and stuff like that.
2: Yeah.
0: Without a doubt, it's sparks
2: it. We're going to look for it.
1: Once we've settled, well, I mean, so we've probably been in there 3 weeks today.
2: 3 weeks today, so it's going to take a while to get, well, not get settled, but find your way around, ain't you?
1: I mean, I think once we've registered with the doctors, they'll probably throw some stuff at us and whatever. Yeah. And then we can start looking about for young onset dementia places.
2: Yeah.
1: You know.
2: So we'll get to my own, because we went to my own last Wednesday, because it was the last one for the summer holiday.
0: Oh, right. I was going to... Well, we'll play a record. I was going to ask about the one down here, whether you'll keep going or stuff like that. So we'll play... we'll play two. We'll play Jerry and the Pacemakers, and then we'll go into Giant, Calvin Harris and Rag and Bone Man, and we'll be back in a bit.

0: We're back with John and Jan on Dementia, and you heard Calvin Harris, Rag and Bone Man, and Jerry and the Pacemakers. And, well, we're going to play one by an icon quite soon. They're still going, I think.
1: Yeah, just about.
0: We won't reveal that.
1: No.
0: Yeah, we were talking about, because down here, you were in a couple of groups, so will you continue with them, or will you eventually find somewhere new?
2: I would like to continue with them.
0: Yeah.
2: You know, as long as Jan's prepared to bring us,
1: it wouldn't be every week.
2: It's like we said to them, because I'm out the area now, the Wednesday Club, they've had to take me off as a patient, if you want to call it that way.
0: This is like Sandwell, wherever it is.
2: But the way around it, I'm going back as a volunteer.
0: Oh, right.
2: Because they don't want to lose us. You know what I mean? So there's no difference there, really.
0: Yeah.
2: And we've got to come back down tomorrow.
1: Yeah.
2: Because I've got to have an hearing aid fitted. So we see what time it is, and we might pop to our Tuesday club and just go in and say hello, like, to everybody.
0: And that's the one in...
2: In West Brom.
0: Oh, in West Brom.
1: That's the one in West Brom bus garage. Bus station.
0: Oh, yeah, I've heard of that one.
2: But as we says, it'll be like once a month, and then same with my church. You know, I've missed that terribly, and the people. But we just said we'll try and go once a month. You know, once a month to all of them. And then obviously when the winter comes, then we'll be going nowhere because the road to our place is terrible.
0: I was going to say, if it's out of the way, I mean, we ain't having the same sort of amount of snow, but it would still affect you more out there than round here.
2: Jan only has to say snowflake and I will go out there.
0: Really?
2: Yeah, you know, because of walking in it. So
0: I suppose driving as well.
2: Yeah.
0: Ain't it?
1: Driving doesn't bother me in it, you know.
2: It's if you got stuck.
1: It's if I got stuck, you know, there's no way I could walk in it.
2: Yeah.
1: And I'm frightened to death of breaking my hip because it's no good as it is, and they can't just do an easy repair on it. You know, it's,
2: well, you wouldn't be able to walk in it like anybody else
1: it's
2: could.
1: A long story with my leg and my hip and that. You know, it's not an easy repair like anybody else would be if I broke my hip. You know, I could stand a chance of losing my leg.
0: You know,
1: so that terrifies me.
2: Yeah. So if we have frost or bad weather, we just stop it where we am, don't we?
0: Yeah, you just hold yourself.
2: Bunker down and stay there and watch telly all day.
1: Yeah.
0: And these groups here, in case somebody's listening, and the church, tell folks a bit about the groups and what they do, because they might think, well, we'll try and get in, you know, in them groups.
2: Well,
0: On the Wednesday, you have to be referred.
2: You can't just turn up. And actually, the one on the Tuesday, you can. And then you see Lorraine and she says whether, you know, you're fitting or not. I don't think it's a case of fitting.
1: You should still be referred.
2: Yeah, that wasn't the right word.
1: Like she said, oh, everybody's welcome. They are, but they need to be referred, you know, because it's only a little small place that she's got, and, you know, and it's quite to the max as it is.
0: This is the one in West Brom.
1: Yeah, this is the one in West Brom. They was hoping to get a bigger place,
2: yeah. And then my Albury Church, obviously they have services, but they have a coffee morning every Friday at 10 o'clock till half...
1: Well, it's half 10 till half 12.
2: Half 10 till half 12, is it, something like that?
1: Yeah, it's
2: been last one... Oh, since we've moved, I ain't been to one yet, obviously. But they've all said they're missing us, so we will make that journey again once a month, once every... A couple of months, every so often.
0: Is there an open morning?
2: I mean, that is open to everybody.
0: I was going to say, you ain't got to have that particular space. It's actually nothing to do with religion.
1: It's registered with the council
2: as a warm space.
1: That's it, warm space.
2: Like, they don't even talk about religion. Religion's got nothing to do with it. It's coffee morning. They have a good laugh. You know, a lot of them bring cakes in. They have for £2, free coffee. Well, as much coffee, tea and toast as they want. And a lot of ladies bring cakes in, don't they?
1: And biscuits, and
2: they just have a good chat about everything and anything.
1: We have a good laugh.
2: Yeah, it is a good laugh.
1: Never
2: once talked about religion or way of life.
1: As we said, it's not there for that. The centre's open. And I suppose we're not like other churches and, you know, and Sprout Garden, this, that and the other. We're there to help people.
2: In the community.
1: And that's what spiritualism is. Yeah, it's out to help people, not sort of
2: ram it down your throat.
1: Yeah, we don't ram anything down anybody's throat. Yeah. Everybody's free to come. It doesn't matter what religion you are. Everybody's welcome.
2: The couple over the road, Sue and Ray, Ray's got dementia. He's in his 70s. And like I always say, he absolutely loves coming. He says he called waiter, says he's up the window, even on a Monday when we're going over the road. Do you know what I mean? To see John. But they ain't told. If I've got it right, he hasn't told him we've moved. Has told him that I'm busy and I can only make it every so often.
0: Oh, right.
2: You know, because it says it would affect him, like, if you know, saying, no, we've moved out the area.
0: Yeah, because sometimes trauma can trigger
2: it. Exactly, yeah.
0: Progression can.
2: Yeah, it does with me. But apparently it's still going on great. Yeah, you know what I mean?
0: So has your spiritualism, for want of a better word, has that, do you think that aids you coping with the illness itself?
2: Everything, yeah.
1: Without a doubt.
2: God, oh. Yeah. Well, I am a bit bothered about death, to be quite honest. You know, well, oh no, 100%, when my time comes, my mum and dad will come and get me.
0: Yeah.
2: You know, and Jan knows this. If I had the choice, they could take me tomorrow. Mm. You know what I mean? But obviously they ain't going to. But now my faith is that strong. I know we get to a better place. Mm. And it all depends how good a person you've been as well. You know, like attracts like.
0: Yeah.
2: You know, so we believe that if you've get as much out as you can, you get to a better place. If you've been evil, nasty, that's what you've created when your time comes. But, you know,
0: In terms of your Facebook stuff, was that something that you decided straight from the start that you were going to chart
2: was,
0: your progression?
2: Yeah, it was,
0: a bit
2: actually.
0: Like the radio show.
2: It just come to me and it was about a month, 2 months after my diagnosis, after the shock and the tears and the upset and, you know, thinking, oh, God, I'm going to be saft in a few years. And I said to Jan, I said, I've been thinking of, like, doing a blog, a video, like, say, 20 minutes, half hour long, on my journey with dementia. Oh, you said journey with dementia.
1: Yeah.
2: And we talked about it, and I says, yeah, try it. And then the first one was really successful, like, you know. But a lot of people who knew me didn't even know they had dementia until they actually saw it on Facebook, you know. And then it just progressed from there, innit?
1: Yeah, and it has helped people.
2: It definitely has helped people.
1: Well, John's blog's gone all over the world.
2: Well, I've made friends with a woman in America. I can't remember what part I lives in. Debbie, she's got dementia, and her husband's been going through a lot of cancer illnesses and treatments, and you know what I mean. And although we've never met, we do correspond with each other every so often, you know, see how each other's going and whatnot. And she runs the it's a group for people with dementia, and that's worldwide. And what do you call it? Is in charge of it or something? I don't know.
0: Like CEO,
2: whatever you call it.
0: Like
2: she set it up. And when I do my videos, I put some on there as well, so a lot of people can see it. And you know, I've had a few comments or ask me questions on it. And like I've said to them, I says I'm no guru on dementia. Obviously, I can only talk about my experiences and what I feel helps me if I'm struggling. You know, but everybody's different. But some of the voice I've got out apparently has helped people tremendously. So that's what I do.
0: Do you think they I don't know, accept it more from you because you're living it?
2: Well, that's it.
0: Than
2: somebody
0: in a white coat and a chart.
1: It's like anything, isn't it? If you're experiencing it,
2: you know what it's like.
1: You know what it's like.
2: Yeah.
1: You know, you're actually walking in that other person's shoes, so to speak. Excuse me.
2: Yeah. Well, it's like being a bereavement counsellor, but you've never lost nobody. You know, horrendous it may be, say if a woman's lost a young child, how can somebody talk to her? Oh, well, this, unless they've been through it themselves or gone through it, or you know what I mean? And I think that's the same with me. You can relate to people, and I think people can relate to me, especially my mate Brian, because a lot of problems he has, I have. You know, and you just think, oh, no, it's just me. And then, boy, I've been like this. Don't worry about it, I'm the same. And then you think, thank God for that. Because sometimes you think you're going south. You think it's just you who's going through that. Because the minds are, and the brain are a fantastic thing. And some of that. There's one good thing. I haven't hallucinated anything yet for a while, so because I did when I was on holiday at a sister's. It wasn't frightening. I was seeing a pink dragon.
0: Really? Was it a change of medication? Or?
2: That's so big. No, no. It was just pink dragon about that big. And,
0: really?
2: And a little dwarfy Naomi person. Yeah? And I thought, thank God for that. But really? I know some people, when they hallucinate, they can see terrible things, like giant spiders, snakes, bad things. You know, it's like my what I call my hallucination smells. I'm lucky. I always smell sweet stuff. Now, Brian, last time I talked, his and was getting worse, like bonfire, sulfur, really unpleasant smells, and that is part and parcel sometimes with dementia.
0: Yeah.
2: But as I says, I've been lucky that I've been the opposite way. Yeah, I still can't taste or smell anything, really, can I? But apart from the sweet stuff. But the other day, we was at one of the nice pubs by us, and I said, sorry, I'm smoking. And this woman come past with a family. Wow, I said, what you got on? Because I thought, I'll ask her first, make sure you take my imagination. I can't remember what she told me. I says, you know, that's the first perfume I've been able to smell for almost a year.
0: Yeah, yeah.
2: And told me what it was. And I went in and told you, I felt like I'd won the lottery. I really? Was that chuffed. I was that overjoyed that I was actually smelling something real for a change. But it was absolutely lovely. And then I was talking to her, you know, obviously they saw that. And apparently her mum had dementia. It says she went the same way. Taste and smell went completely. You know,
0: there seems to be a massive increase in the number of people who are diagnosed.
2: It's frightening, Billy.
1: It is
2: frightening.
1: It is. And it's more and more on the telly now as well.
0: Yeah.
2: And younger people.
0: Yeah.
2: Yeah, you know. I think going back a few years, I think people don't like to talk about it.
0: Mm.
2: You know. Oh, so and so ain't very well, but say they probably wouldn't want to tell the neighbours or whatever that their auntie or uncle, their mum or dad had got dementia, because I think there may have been a stigma to it.
0: I think there still is to an extent now, because you can get people that shy away from.
2: But now you see it advertised all the time, isn't it? On telly, on adverts and all that. Although that one advert I ain't very keen on because it says who's going to be there when I can no longer do this, when I can no longer do that. Now, to me, if I'd been diagnosed with dementia, when that advert, after that advert come out, it would have frightened me to death.
0: Mm.
2: Because, like I said to you, didn't I? And I mentioned it on one of my videos. It doesn't mean you're going to be like that straight away.
0: Yeah.
2: You know, you can have years. I hear so many people say, I've got terrible vascular dementia, blah, blah, blah, blah, blah. You know, it is terrible. It's a terrible disease and it is life limiting. That's what my specialist told me. But you can still live a decent life. You know, you could live 5, 10, 15, maybe even 20 years handling it, you know. And I think there needs to be more education on that if you're healthy enough, you're young enough, you're fit enough, you can live quite a few years with it, you know. It's like a lottery ticket, you just don't know.
1: You just don't know.
0: Do you think being positive slows down the process?
2: I think so.
0: I know they say we've got drugs that can do it. A mental state can also slow it down.
1: I think if you sat back and think all doom and gloom, I've got this, I'm going to curl up and die, you will.
2: I think that's it with anything, though, isn't it? Or any illness.
1: You've got to go in and eat it head on and be positive and think, it's not going to get me until it comes,
2: Like two of my mates have got prostate cancer, like a terminal, and Tevi, it's affecting him now. But he's been battling it for 10 years nearly. Mm. And the attitude he's got towards life and his philosophy towards life, it's out of this world.
0: Mm.
2: And obviously, his mental positive thoughts have kept him going and kept him fighting.
0: Yeah, yeah.
2: Where I suppose if somebody else had it, I'm going to be dead in a few years. I think through thinking that, your own mind can bring that process on and it can speed your illness up. That's what I think. You know what I mean? But I think if you can be as positive and as strong as you can, it's got to help in ways, hasn't it?
1: Yeah.
2: Got to help.
1: Yeah.
0: You know? And I suppose you have, as the carer, for want of a better word.
1: Yeah.
0: Because Tim does a song called Who Cares for the Carers.
2: Yeah.
0: And sometimes,
2: absolutely.
0: Sometimes you must be screaming. I mean, I know you're poorly and all that.
2: Yeah.
0: But you're the person who's ill gets the focal point.
1: Yeah.
0: No matter what illness. And you must think, hang on a minute, I'm here, I'm part of this equation.
2: Oh, definitely.
0: And you have to almost like either bite your tongue or, again, be positive about it and say, you must get loads of people who you meet who say, how do you cope with this? Is that something that you have to deal with?
1: No, it's something I deal with on the side, sort of thing, quietly. You know, it's like I did voice something the other day with John and we was having breakfast and we was going to go and have a look at a unit to put some stuff in the new home. But he says, oh, can we go to the pub and have a pint and then I'll go back and have a sleep? And all I said to him was, can we just do this one thing for me?
0: Mm-hmm.
1: And, oh, my God, he went off the handle. It sounded like I'd asked for the earth.
0: Mm-hmm.
1: And I don't ask very often for me, but it was just something I wanted to do. And he made me feel like a piece of...
0: Mm-hmm.
1: Yeah.
0: Mm-hmm.
1: And I thought, everything, I take you here, there and everywhere. Mm-hmm. I dedicate my life, but I ask for one thing.
0: Mm-hmm.
1: And I got it shoved down my throat,
0: mm.
1: you know. So, yeah, there is days like that. And, yeah, I do say to in my head sometimes, what am I just put on this earth just to look after him? What happened to me?
0: Mm. Mm.
1: Because sometimes I do think I'm just here to just serve him.
2: I mean, it's like I'm that bad yet, you know what I mean? I can still do a lot. It's like... Since we've been there, I've been helping you a lot because of the steps and that. Yeah, you know what I mean? And I've been doing the housework every day. But, yeah, I understand that. Jan's the only one who drives. You know what I mean? I can't just say, oh, I'm going to get a taxi and pop down the road there. Or I'm going in the scoop to go and do this, do that. Yeah, and I think, in a way, that does get to me.
0: Mm.
2: I try not to, and I say it, though, but driving, I suppose, certain times it gets to me that I can't just jump in the car and go and do what I want, or go down the shop without asking Jan to run around for me.
1: I mean, I went out with my best friend Leslie.
2: A lot of give and take,
1: on Thursday, and I was only gone probably an hour and a half.
2: You were all gone long, was you?
1: And I come back, and he says, I was going to phone you, I didn't know where you'd gone.
2: Oh, I think I forgot where she'd gone.
0: Mm.
2: Yeah.
1: But I'd spoke to him before I went. Yeah. I says, I won't be long, I'm not out too long with my friend. And I come back, and it was like, oh, I don't know where you was. I was going to phone you. But where I was, there was no reception anyway.
0: Mm-hmm.
1: You know, we'd just gone out some breakfast.
0: Like a panic attack.
2: Yeah, and a bit confused. Where's she gone? Where's she gone?
0: Mm.
2: You know, and once I said, I thought, oh, yeah, of course she did. Oh, you know, it just went out my head, you know.
0: But there must be loads of, there will be loads of folks and watching your Facebook that think, well, that happens to us.
1: Yeah.
2: Yeah.
0: You know, so how do we deal with it, or how can we deal with it?
1: Yeah,
2: exactly.
0: To make the situation, I suppose, work in a smoother fashion, really. And you've got to have a minute. You've got to have these.
2: I think you've got to have your breaks. It's like, I class a lot, my big sister, Arlene, when I come down with the nice JT, and I said to Jan, I says, well, whenever you want a break, you know, we'll come up and get John and all that. And I said to Jan, well, it's up to you. Well, you know what I mean? Because Lynn looks after me, and everyone runs me about everywhere.
1: She's golden.
2: You know.
1: She's
2: family. Yeah, you know, she's love her dearly. We've known her since we was kids, and it's really good, and it really means it as well.
0: Yeah.
2: And I says, oh, I can take you to your Friday morning, because he lives in Stourbridge, your coffee morning, I can take you to the church, I can take you to your clubs. It's our problem.
1: She even said he could stop, like, for a weekend.
2: Yeah, that's what I mean, stay to give Jan a break.
1: And she'd take him places and this, that and the other, and, you know, she is...
2: Well, she
1: absolutely.
2: She come and looked after me when she swanned off to her sisters in Spain and left me.
0: Off.
2: You know what I mean? And I'll tell you something, it was great.
0: I
2: wouldn't cope on my own.
1: I'm thinking about swanning off next year with my mate.
2: Well, I said to her, you do what you want, but I could not look after myself.
0: No.
2: I don't think I'd cope with a day on my own. I think I'd get worse and I'd end up drift. You'd hear about me walking off somewhere because it would affect me too much.
0: I suppose it compounds it. You'd have one little thing that didn't work and then you'd worry and then it'd get worse.
1: It's just getting to a bigger thing.
2: And also at the moment, well, I wouldn't feel safe looking after myself.
0: Mm.
2: You know what I mean? It's like the gas cooker at home, I can use that. But I don't like to use it. A case, I put the gas on and I don't switch it on.
0: Yeah, yeah.
2: Yeah, you know, because I can smell it. And it that frightens me. So, yeah, we'd always make sure there was somebody to babysit me anyway.
0: We'll play another couple of tracks and then we'll get more about the Facebook and stuff to people. So we're going to have Cliff Richard. Ironically, it's talking about going off with a mate. This is Some Holiday. And then Queen Bee.

0: It's our monthly stint with John and Jan. It sounds like them books you used to have on your kids, Janet and John.
1: Oh, yeah.
0: Do you remember them?
2: Oh, yeah, yeah, yeah,
0: them.
2: Yeah.
0: So we've only got a couple of minutes. So tell them, oh, quickly, have you done any more work with the NHS, with the nurses?
2: Yes.
0: Oh, have you?
2: Yeah,
0: fantastic.
1: Did a Zoom, didn't we? We did one last week and we've got another one the end of this month, I think it is.
0: Oh, fantastic.
1: With the nurses and they ask questions and everything. They do say it's quite informative. So,
0: so it's like a Q&A?
2: Yeah.
0: They ask you...
2: Yeah, them training carers and all that. But they said that they all found it very eye-opening to actually talk to somebody like me with dementia and to tell them how I feel and how I think they should treat people.
0: Yeah,
2: and it helped them all, didn't it? So
0: yeah.
2: I thought, job done.
0: Again, well, it's like we were saying earlier, rather than being in a lecture with some professor bloke who was telling them
2: who's
0: to read page
2: it.
0: 33, it's like a lived experience.
2: Yeah. Yeah. Exactly.
0: Which has got to be better.
2: And that's more or less what they said.
1: Yeah. And most of them that was on, there was about 14 of them on the Zoom meeting.
2: Yeah, it was a lot.
1: And most of them said took away that they talked to the person as a person.
2: Person,
1: even if they might be... further on in their journey.
2: Just to try to communicate
1: communicate with both people.
0: Not
2: sort
1: all
2: with them and the carer.
1: You know, sit there like them a vegetable.
2: Exactly.
0: And your Facebook? Your Facebook thing is usually once a month, isn't it?
1: Yeah, John Blundell, Dementia Journey. It is open to the public. I do put it open public so people can actually find it and, you know, see how he's doing. I think you have quite a few. That look for it.
2: I don't.
0: Do you is it still on Facebook only or do you transfer to YouTube?
1: Well, I was doing it on YouTube, but because where we are, we've got no internet.
0: Oh,
2: reception's
1: terrible. Because of the trees, we can't get any.
0: So
1: we bought one of those little tiny boxes.
0: Yeah.
1: And we're off of that at the moment, but it's not the best. So we're struggling.
0: But on Facebook, it's John Blundell.
1: Yeah.
2: Dementia Journey.
0: And then just check it out.
2: And they're all on there, but it does usually go on to other.
1: But I can't get them on at the moment.
2: We can sort it out.
1: It took us nearly 2 hours to get it onto Facebook.
2: Yeah.
0: Oh, right. Well,
2: great.
0: It's been great seeing you again.
2: Thank you.
0: We'll see in a month. We might see you down the jar at one of the events.
2: Oh, definitely. Yes, definitely.
0: And we'll catch up in about a month's time and see everything's going on.
2: We'll do.
0: It was the anniversary of Ozzy passing away this week, I think it was.
1: Yes, I think
0: or
1: it
0: last
1: was.
0: Week.
2: Last week.
0: This is a track with his daughter, Kelly Osborne, and it's called Changes. And we'll see you all in a month's time.
2: Cheers, mate. Thank you.

0: live from the Black Country, online, on your mobile.
1: Prince Harry and Meghan's status as non-working royals when they move back to the UK. The couple left for America 6 years ago, but will return this month with their two children. But questions remain over security after the Duke of Sussex lost his fight for state-sponsored bodyguards in the courts. Di Davis is a former royal protection officer.
2: If they continue with their high-profile media, then keeping them safe again from either terrorism and or fixated individuals raises the pressure quite considerably. The only advice I can give is keep a much lower profile than you have so far.
1: The performance gap between boys and girls at GCSE is at its narrowest since 2000. Pupils have been collecting their results in Wales and Northern Ireland too. A tanker off the coast of Yemen's been boarded by six armed men and diverted towards Somalia. The UK Maritime Trade Operation says it received a report of an incident in the Gulf of Aden. The Prime Minister says the days of criminal gangs profiting from dumping illegal waste are over. Andy Burnham's promising a crackdown with higher penalties and a bigger role for the police and National Crime Agency. He's promised cleanups in Kent, Surrey and West Yorkshire, where he's been speaking.
3: It cannot be right that we leave the situation to build, the public purse then exposed in relation to the cleanup, when actually we should be getting in much earlier, apprehending them, using all of the intelligence that comes through that investigation to make sure the polluter pays.
1: Travelodge chief executive Joe Boydell has resigned. The company's overhauling its security after a sexual assault at one of its hotels. And a man phoning police to complain his gin and tonic was non-alcoholic has been used as an example of when not to call 999. The Hertfordshire Force is reminding us to only use the service in an emergency. That's the latest. I'm Faye De Silver.

0: Hey, hey, hey, Black Country, how are you doing? Yes, that was Susie Quattro and Katie Tunstall. Shine a light on me, because that sun is hot, isn't it? Yes, you're keeping you plenty of sunscreen on and wearing your hats and all of that stuff. Yes. Welcome, guys. This is Community Chit Chat. My name is Riff Devin, and I have got a special guest in the studio today from Dudley CVS, Becky Pickin.
1: Hi,
0: welcome.
1: Riff.
0: Thanks. Welcome.
1: Thanks, Riff. Thanks for having me.
0: You're very welcome. Glad to have you on board. Now, this time last year, we had Grace in your chair. Now, I gather she's no longer with CVS.
1: She's not, no. She's gone off to pastures new.
0: Great. Good for her.
1: Yes, absolutely.
0: So you're sitting in for her, and I'm guessing, help me understand, have you taken over from her, or are you just sort of like all filling in the gaps around her absence, as it were?
1: We're filling in the gaps around her absence at the moment, as best we can, while we take stock and think about where we want to be with Dudley Volunteer Centre. But the message is we're still very much open for business in terms of the volunteer centre, so for would-be volunteers and organisations that want to take on volunteers.
0: Fantastic. Good. So it's very much business as usual.
1: Yes.
0: And nothing's changed outwardly.
1: No, no.
0: Great. Okay. When I last saw Grace, that was at the Volunteers Week.
1: Yes.
0: And we were down on the park,
1: Priory Park.
0: In Dudley.
1: Yes.
0: And that was one of the last days it rained.
1: It probably was, wasn't it?
0: Yeah, I know. And that was back in May?
1: June, yeah.
0: Good Lord.
1: I know.
0: Feels like ages ago. But we had it was a good day. There was a few of us turned up.
1: Yeah.
0: You were there.
1: I was.
0: Grace was there.
1: Yeah.
0: And Carly from Health Watch.
1: Yes.
0: And, oh, who else? Hayley?
1: Kelly was there.
0: Kelly was there,
1: yes.
0: And we had a lady with bubbles, and we had stalls and stuff. So lots going on.
1: Yeah.
0: It was well attended.
1: It was.
0: Down by the boxing club.
1: Yeah.
0: So let's talk a bit about that. Mm. Obviously, that's Volunteers Week. And Grace kind of sold it to me as a bit of a thank you to the volunteers, celebrating the stuff that all of the volunteers had done over the last year, and also giving us a chance to mingle and catch up with other people and all of those sort of things.
1: Yeah.
0: What else does it do?
1: That's it. It's Volunteers Week is a national campaign.
0: Right.
1: And it is usually in the first week of June.
0: Mm-hmm.
1: There's a lot of awareness weeks in June. There's Carers Week, I think, which is the week after. And Small Charity Week. And there's all sorts of other things as well. But Volunteers Week is principally about recognising and saying thank you to the hundreds of thousands of volunteers up and down the country.
0: Right.
1: Who just roll up their sleeves and get on to benefit their local communities.
0: Yeah, yeah. I think one of the messages that I'd like to get across personally as a volunteer, somebody quite involved in that sector, is that you kind of don't always see what else goes on, because you're doing your thing.
1: Yeah.
0: But that is within an organisation. So you may bump into one or two volunteers within that organisation, but you're not necessarily seeing how many thousands of people are doing it nationally and locally. So you kind of just feel like it's you as a single island.
1: Yeah, I think that's true. So it's a really great opportunity to bring people together and to help inform volunteers and also people that might be, I don't know, feel a bit trepidatious about volunteering, want to dip their toe in, helping to inform them the variety of volunteer roles that are out there, and how much volunteers are very much the glue that keep our society together, really.
0: Yes. Yeah, I think that's really important. You know, again, from my own personal point of view, it wasn't the easiest thing to get into.
1: It should be easier. I agree.
0: It should be. Yeah, yeah. It would be helpful if it were easier.
1: Yeah.
0: But once I'd got my foot in the door, I found actually, you know, once you got a little bit of support, a little bit of guidance, somebody saying, well, look, you know, you've got these opportunities. You know, Grace said to me, you know, you can do this, you can do that, you can do the other. Do you want to be a radio presenter?
1: I love that.
0: I just, brilliant. And I've been here ever since, you know, so Fantastic.
1: Was radio presenting on your radar at all until...
0: Not as a volunteer. I've been involved in... Back in the 80s, I ran a club, you know, and I've done DJing in clubs. I did it at university, and I've even gotten involved in internet radio in the past.
1: Sure.
0: So I've done it, but it's kind of like a dream come true to me. So brilliant. When she said,
1: that's beautiful.
0: Yeah, it was brilliant. She said, you want to be a, what? Yeah, give me.
1: Excellent.
0: So yeah, just amazing. And I was actually, a couple of weeks ago, I was down in Devon visiting a friend, and she introduced me to some of her friends. And I said, oh, what do you do? And I said, oh, I'm a radio presenter. And they went, oh, wow. And that was kind of the topic of discussion for most of the rest of the evening. So yeah, brilliant stuff. Good. So hopefully, if you are listening in Devon, nice to have you on board, guys. So, okay, but that's my story. But I mean, yeah, I think one of the things that it did for me, that little visit that day, was, hey, you got a chance to mingle and, you know, meet other volunteers. Yeah. I knew most of the people on the stall, but I didn't necessarily know all the other people involved. And you just stand around, have a chat and, drink tea and coffee. Yeah. And what do you do? Well, I do this. Great. You know, how did you get into that? And you have conversations based around.
1: Yeah, that's right.
0: Yeah. And a lot of people, tell me if I'm wrong, a lot of people that I've encountered think, well, I need to be good at before I can volunteer to do it.
1: I think there's something in that. I do.
0: Right.
1: I think there are potentially a few misconceptions around volunteering. I think that the principal one is volunteering is in charity shops.
0: That's right.
1: Still the prevailing opinion, I think.
0: Yes.
1: So we've got some work to do around the messaging there and how many the volunteering opportunities there are and the variety of opportunities. I do believe there's something for pretty much everyone.
0: Yeah.
1: But yeah, I think confidence and
0: Yes.
1: Self-belief is a big one.
0: I think, would you say passion? An interest in something? I think that's important as well, to be able to be actually interested in the thing, even if you're not great at it, or you may not have any particular known ability.
1: Yeah.
0: But hey, I'll give it a go, and if I like it. And that's one of the other beauties is I've tried stuff.
1: Yeah.
0: It didn't work.
1: You can walk away. You can move on to the next.
0: But, it's not the commitment of employment.
1: No.
0: It's, I'll give it a go. If it works, fantastic.
1: Yeah.
0: If not, well, we've all learned something and I've learned that's not for me, whatever. And then, so they know, the voluntary organisation that you're helping out with, they know, well, that's not a good fit. So we can find, maybe we can learn a little bit from that process as well.
1: Yeah.
0: So, I mean, I've seen, there are a lot of organisations locally that are crying out for volunteers.
1: There are. There are lots we know about. There'll be loads more that we don't know about as well, just because we can't. There are so many voluntary organisations that are under the radar, to use a really well-used expression, that we don't necessarily know about because they just get on with it. And that's brilliant.
0: Yeah.
1: That is brilliant.
0: Okay.
1: But we do have lots of organisations just calling out for more volunteer support.
0: So I'm thinking out loud here. So this is completely unscripted. But I mean, if you've got somebody who is a voluntary organisation that maybe you don't know.
1: Yes.
0: They are local.
1: Yeah.
0: And they are feeling, for whatever reason, that they need a little bit of support.
1: Sure.
0: What would they do? What would their best move be?
1: That depends really on how confident they're feeling, I think. I'd always invite them to get in touch with us at the PCVS, because as well as supporting volunteers into opportunities, we can support the organisation to be ready for recruiting volunteers. We want to make sure that there is a variety of opportunities for people so that we can appeal to as many different walks of life as possible. And we want to encourage the volunteering experience to be a good one.
0: Great, okay.
1: Both for the volunteer and for the organisation. So they could register with us, we'd get to know them, get to know all about them, what they do, what their mission is, and what they're looking for, what kind of volunteer support they're looking for. And then we could work with them to promote those opportunities.
0: Fantastic. OK. Well, I suppose the next thing to do is say, how do they get in touch with you?
1: Via our website.
0: Right.
1: So there's a page on our website that's dedicated to Dudley Volunteer Centre.
0: Okay.
1: And within that, there's a registration form. It's a simple form. It's for both volunteers and for organisations.
0: Great.
1: So it's a cover all. So you can't go wrong. One link.
0: Good. And what's the web address? That's important.
1: www.dudleycvs.org.uk.
0: www.dudleycvs.org.uk.
1: That's
0: so org. UK.
1: Yeah.
0: Fantastic. Yeah. I tell you what, let's have another tune and we will be back in just a few moments.

0: Oh yeah, that was Gorillaz and Clint Eastwood. Hi guys, it's Community Chit Chat. My name is Riff Devin on Black Country Extra, and I'm in the studio with Becky Pickin from Dudley CVS. Welcome back, Becky.
1: Thank you, Riff.
0: So we were talking in the break about a thing called Time to Give Where You Live.
1: Yes.
0: As part of the voluntary thing.
1: Yeah.
0: I've never heard of that, so I'm going to hand over to you and you can tell everybody about it.
1: Okay, it's a couple of years old now, but still getting off the ground, I would say. Volunteering is changing both locally and nationally for a variety of reasons, I think. Not least the cost of living. Mm-hmm. People may have less time to give. They may be working two jobs, for example,
0: yeah.
1: and don't have much time to give. But I think there is still that desire to help put yeah. back into their community and do what they can. So we launched a campaign called Time to Give Where You Live, and it's our answer to that issue, mm-hmm. really. It's micro-volunteering.
0: Okay.
1: So we have a pool of volunteers. There are around 220 people signed up so far across the borough. And they sign up, they tell us basically who they are, their mm-hmm. email address, and they tell us where they're happy to give some time mm-hmm. on a one-off basis and what their interests are. So it could be heritage, it could be green spaces, it could be supporting children and families, that kind of thing.
0: Mm-hmm.
1: So we get a sense of what they're interested in. And then we work with organisations that might have some good one-off volunteering opportunities. That might be, for example, a litter pick,
0: mm-hmm.
1: A play that they need stewards for, potentially.
0: Right.
1: One-off activities that they need a bit of extra support with. So people welcoming visitors,
0: right.
1: that kind of thing.
0: Uh-huh.
1: So kind of simple, dip your toe in volunteering opportunities.
0: Right. So it's kind of like maybe for an afternoon and it's a one-off, you don't have to commit
1: other commitment than that.
0: Yeah.
1: Necessary, yeah.
0: Great. And that's locally run, is it? That's run by Dudley CVS?
1: It's run by us, yes.
0: Great.
1: Yeah.
0: Okay. So again, get in touch via the website.
1: Yeah.
0: And just say, this is something that's of interest to me.
1: Absolutely, yeah.
0: Great.
1: Yeah.
0: Okay, good.
1: Yeah.
0: So you said you've got 220 volunteers.
1: Thereabouts, yes.
0: Yeah, okay.
1: They're just the Time to Give Where You Live volunteers. Yeah.
0: Right,
1: yeah.
0: Okay. Because this one's escaped me, so I'm a bit of a novice on this. Cause, I mean, maybe it's because I'm doing other things that's interesting. And again, if you're an organisation that needs that, you just, get in touch and say...
1: It's as simple as getting in touch with us.
0: Hey, listen, we've got an event and we need a body or two for... doing XYZ, can you help?
1: Exactly, yeah.
0: Great, okay. Yeah. So it's a nice, simple thing.
1: Yeah.
0: Just get in touch and we can help. Fantastic.
1: And I think it reflects what you said earlier about it not being that easy to get into volunteering, and we just want to try and get rid of some of that red tape, that bureaucracy.
0: Yeah.
1: And we thought, low-level stuff where people can just come together and help out, where you may not need... a DBS check, for example, you can understand why that takes longer.
0: Yeah.
1: Where you can just roll up your sleeves and get on with it. So we felt that that was worth a try. And it is steadily growing.
0: Great.
1: Yeah.
0: Okay. And it's called Time to give Where You Live.
1: Where you live, yeah. Yeah.
0: Great. Okay. So again, if you're an organisation or if you're an individual, get in touch via the Dudley CVS website, which is www.dudleycvs.org.uk.
1: That's the one.
0: That's a mouthful.
1: I know.
0: There's a lot of syllables there. I was running out of breath, but no, fantastic. Okay, good. I think we'll have a little bit more music and then we'll get on to the next subject in hand. And I think I know what's coming here.

0: Wonderful track from Stevie Wonder there, Living for the City. Yes, it's Community Chit Chat. My name is Riff Devin and you're listening to Black Country Extra. My guest in the studio today is Becky Pickin from Dudley CVS. And we're talking all about how to get involved in volunteering if you're in Dudley, the Dudley area. So it's Dudley Borough?
1: Yes.
0: Right, brilliant. If you're listening and you're not in the borough, where would you advise somebody to get in touch?
1: That depends where they are. We have kind of sister organisations or counterpart organisations across the Black Country. So
0: right.
1: In Sandwell, it's SCVO, which is the Council of Voluntary Organisations. In Walsall, it's One Walsall. And in Wolverhampton, it's Voluntary and Community Action Wolverhampton.
0: Great. I'm guessing like Dudley Council has a section on their website. These other guys have one.
1: Yes, I would have thought so,
0: yeah. So if you're in doubt, just do a local search and you'll find somewhere.
1: Yeah, I think so.
0: If they can't and they're really keen, can they get in touch with you and say, can you point me in the right
1: direction?
0: By
1: all means, yeah, of course.
0: Fantastic, good. About October last year, we had an awards night.
1: Yes.
0: Over at Briley Hill.
1: Yes.
0: Which was rather splendid, I thought.
1: It was.
0: Tell us more about that.
1: So our annual Community Action Awards.
0: Right.
1: Clues in the name, happens every year. It's also our AGM.
0: Right.
1: Annual General Meeting.
0: Yeah.
1: Also weirdly happens every year. And it's a really great opportunity to showcase, reward, recognise, celebrate the efforts of volunteers and good causes throughout the borough and all the work that they do to support our communities.
0: Yes, it was a fun night, actually.
1: Mm.
0: And wasn't it a couple of years ago you celebrated your 50th?
1: Yes, it was.
0: It was, yeah.
1: Yeah.
0: So
1: 2024.
0: 24, yeah.
1: Yeah.
0: So before my time. But, I mean, that's 50 years of voluntary action within the borough.
1: Yeah.
0: That's a pretty good achievement,
1: I think. It's incredible, yeah.
0: Yeah.
1: Yeah.
0: So, I mean, we had pretty well everybody who was involved in the voluntary sector who were connected with CVS.
1: There was a lot of representation there. Yeah.
0: Yeah. Yeah. It was a good night.
1: Yeah,
0: I mean, it went on for, what, a couple of hours?
1: A couple of hours.
0: Yeah.
1: Yeah.
0: Yeah. And obviously we gave out the awards to the organisations and the individual volunteers.
1: Yes.
0: We had presentations from, I think, the local police were there, amongst others.
1: And they were the specials, won an award.
0: Yes.
1: Yeah.
0: Yes, and we're not talking about the Scar Band.
1: Not the Scar Band, although they are great. No, the police specials,
0: yes,
1: who are all volunteers.
0: Yeah.
1: They won one of our awards last year.
0: Yeah, no, that was good, yes. And the AGM, I mean, you know, you normally think of these things as being quite dry and painful.
1: Yeah.
0: But actually, it was like, it's over and done with pretty quickly.
1: That's really good to hear. We try and get it out the way really quickly.
0: Yes.
1: Because we know that's what most people aren't there for.
0: Yeah. Yeah. But no, I mean, anyway, it worked. It was worked fine, and it was good. But no, I mean, personally, that was my first time there, and I really enjoyed
1: it.
0: Yes. Okay. Yeah. Yeah. So I was having fun with that. But yes. And you're going to be doing it again this year.
1: We are. Yep.
0: So what's going to happen this year?
1: So we are looking again for nominations for incredible volunteers who make a difference anywhere in Dudley Borough.
0: Mm-hmm.
1: It could be anything. It could be they go out off their own bat and do some litter picking. It could be that they volunteer within an established organisation. Anything that makes people's lives easier, better, more joyful. If they do that on a voluntary basis, and you want to recognise them, nominate them. We want a nice variety of nominations.
0: Okay. Who gets to nominate them?
1: Anyone.
0: Anyone.
1: Anyone. Anyone can nominate a volunteer. Anyone can nominate a good cause.
0: Right.
1: So a couple of years ago, we expanded out to good causes across Dudley Borough because sometimes people don't want to single out individual volunteers.
0: Mm-hmm.
1: So we thought, actually, let's throw it open to our charities, our not-for-profit organisations, our residence groups, our uniform groups, you know, food banks, that kind of thing, any kind of good cause. That could be sports clubs as well.
0: Mm-hmm.
1: Any organisation that makes a difference, that's a not-for-profit organisation, we want to see them nominated. We want to celebrate them.
0: Yeah, yeah. I mean, I know from running this show for over a year now, we've had some great organisations on it. Yeah, I mean, Provision House, the Kids Clothes Project, and Gen Hub, and you know, lots of really good people who work very, very hard just to improve the lives of people in the community. So they all deserve a big shout out.
1: That's it. And we want to give them a platform in front of, you know, our partners, local authority, delegates and dignitaries and people like that, just to show people that the work that just happens every day in communities.
0: There were some great speakers last year, I remember, you know, talking about what they do and why they do it. And, you know, that's kind of, you know, for some of them, their stories are actually very moving.
1: Yes.
0: You know, the journey that they've been on to bring them to that stage.
1: Yeah.
0: And you know, they're standing up on the stage saying, well, you know, we did this because. And that can be really touching.
1: It can. Yeah.
0: Yeah. So we're doing that again this year.
1: Yes.
0: And that will be October again?
1: That will happen in October. We're looking for nominations until the 31st of August.
0: 31st of August.
1: Yes.
0: So we've got till the end of the month.
1: That's right. Yeah.
0: Yeah. So if you're listening and you know somebody in the voluntary sector, give them a shout out and get in touch.
1: Yeah, again, via our website.
0: Via the website. Yes. And you can append Becky's name to it, and then then she will know where it's going to get rooted to. Yeah? Good. Okay. Again, is it going to be the Briley Hill, or going to be in the same
1: place? Yes, it's going to be at the Civic. Toward the end of October, I want to say the 22nd, but I don't have my diary in front of me.
0: That's fine.
1: But yes, every volunteer who gets nominated gets invited.
0: Right.
1: And if an organisation gets nominated, two representatives from that organisation are invited as well. So it is very much a celebration. Everyone will get a certificate. And it is very much about showcasing the wonderful work that the voluntary and community sector does across the whole Dudley Borough.
0: Good. Yeah. Very worthy cause then.
1: Yeah, absolutely.
0: Yeah. Great. Excellent. Okay. I think we'll have another tune.

0: That was C-Matt and Take a Sexy Picture of Me, but not like that. Sorry. It's Community Chit Chat. My name's Riff Devin, and I'm in the studio with Becky Pickin from Dudley CVS on Black Country Extra. And we're talking now about volunteering in the Dudley Borough. So, Becky, you've got some choices for people. If people are interested in volunteering, why don't you give us a rundown of some of the things, some snapshots of some
1: Absolutely.
0: Of the things available?
1: I've tried to give a mix, really.
0: I'm going to tell you, dear listener, she's come in with this huge, great wadge of paper, A4, and it's a centimetre thick at least. So there's a lot there. So if you are interested in, I'm being very serious here. I mean, we're doing it, treating it a bit lighthearted, but I'm being serious. If you are interested in volunteering, there are plenty of opportunities. So there's bound to be something that would fit you. All you've got to do is just make that initial contact, and Becky or somebody from the team will give you a contact.
1: Absolutely.
0: And help you get into it.
1: I think so.
0: And I just want to say, from my own personal experience, once you've made contact, it's very easy. When I dealt primarily with Grace, she made it really easy to get
1: That's
0: in touch.
1: That's good to hear. Yeah. That's great.
0: You know, we met for a coffee. She said, "What are you interested in?" And I said, "Well, I'm blah blah." She said, "That's all right. Try one of this, try that, try the other." And now I've got, five or six things that I do over the course of a month that is brilliant, and that's including this, radio presenter. It includes litter picking, which, funnily enough, I really, really enjoy, and doing a few other bits and pieces as well. So, I want to say my message, personal message, is to anybody volunteering or thinking about it, give it a go.
1: Yeah.
0: You've got nothing to lose.
1: Yeah,
0: and if it turns out not to be for you, well, that's fine. You've learned something then.
1: Yeah.
0: So that's my little rant over. But carry on.
1: That's it. I'm trying to get across the variety, I suppose, the variety of opportunities and how you can volunteer.
0: Right.
1: So, for example, Access in Dudley, a very local charity, very small charity that have been going for about 20 years or longer. And they support those with disabilities.
0: Okay.
1: And they help people with disabilities by supporting, it might be in local parks or buildings, so helping with access issues. So they'll go and do disability access audits to ensure that disabled people have the same opportunity to access services. So they're looking for a range of volunteers. So they've got remote roles.
0: Right.
1: Which you can do from home. So that might be helping to maintain the website, doing some administration. But they've got some face-to-face roles as well, which are things like helping them with community events and taking part in site visits as well to assess accessibility. So there might be some learning for people in that kind of role as well. And fundraising. That's
0: everybody
1: popular.
0: Needs fundraising.
1: Yeah, everyone needs that. Yeah.
0: Yes,
1: yeah.
0: Yes.
1: It's very popular. So there'll be lots of fundraising opportunities.
0: Just to clarify, you don't have to be disabled to help.
1: No.
0: Help.
1: Nope.
0: You can just be completely able-bodied and they just need help. Great. So again, if it's, dear listener, if that's something that appeals, you know what to do now. We'll reiterate the web address later on.
1: Great.
0: Okay. Anything else?
1: Work supporting young people. The Access Project, for example, this is another remote opportunity, so that can be done from home. The Access Project supports students from what they say under-resourced backgrounds to overcome any barriers to opportunities for further learning, that kind of thing. And they take on volunteer coaches who work with young people who are 16 to 18, and they're looking for volunteer coaches throughout the academic year.
0: What did they mean by coach? Because that to me sounds like a sports coach or somebody like that. I mean, are we talking more? Well, I'll let you tell.
1: They've actually broken down the role. So it's helping young people to develop their skills, passing on insight, helping to spark interest. So I think helping young people to realise themselves and what they're interested in, and how to pursue those interests. And they say you don't need any coaching experience. They will support you to be a coach.
0: Okay.
1: So there's some development opportunities for the volunteer as well.
0: Great. Okay. So it almost sounds like a mentoring.
1: It does. Yes.
0: Yeah.
1: Yes. Yes. Yeah. And there are a few mentoring roles in here as well. I did see some as I was flicking through.
0: Okay.
1: Another example, I've got Black Country Mental Health, previously known as Dudley Mind.
0: Right.
1: So mental health support charity. And they're looking for a range of volunteers. So they're looking for walk leaders for their walk and talk service. Fundraisers is there again. and horticultural volunteers as
0: Didn't
1: well.
0: Didn't they used to be on King Street?
1: You know what? I'm not sure. They're based at Bushy Fields. That's where their main office is.
0: Okay.
1: But the horticultural volunteers are based at Woolascope Park.
0: Right.
1: There's a wall garden at Woolascope Park, and Black Country Mental Health have some presence there.
0: Right.
1: So that's about gardening for well-being, essentially.
0: Right.
1: So for people that like gardening or like being outdoors, there are lots of roles available
0: Brilliant.
1: As well.
0: Great. Okay.
1: Friends of Parks, you mentioned litter picking.
0: Yes.
1: Friends of Parks are in there as well. Challenge Academy, based down at Baggeridge.
0: Right.
1: Slightly out of the borough, but they're based at Baggeridge. They're an outdoor learning organisation.
0: Uh-huh.
1: And they look like high ropes, and that's what they are. But so it looks like an adventure kind of playground setup.
0: Right.
1: But it's a not-for-profit organisation.
0: Okay.
1: And it's about using those high ropes as tools for people to overcome their fears, potentially, build their mental resilience. But they have a really lovely facility, and they're looking for a gardening volunteer in particular as
0: okay.
1: well. So
0: right. Lots so lots of if you're keen on gardening.
1: Yeah.
0: Yes. And I mean, it's not too much you could do right now because it's just so hot.
1: It's too
0: but,
1: hot, isn't it?
0: Yeah. Well, I say that. I mean, you know, I don't want to preempt anything because I'm not really a gardener. But, you know,
1: no,
0: it's usually the autumn time that gets when everything gets going, isn't it? But, yeah, so that's actually good timing because they can hopefully find somebody between now and then and get set for the coming season.
1: Yeah.
0: Great.
1: Yeah, absolutely.
0: Okay. Any more?
1: Crafting for Communities.
0: Mm-hmm.
1: They are a charity, and it's a lovely idea. They got set up during the pandemic. They started making kits, like wash bags and things like that, kits for NHS workers, and it's just expanded completely. So they make useful items to bring a bit of happiness, joy, comfort to people who might be in hospital or in other kind of facilities and settings like that. So they're looking for volunteer drivers.
0: Mm-hmm.
1: They're looking for makers, which is, I suppose, a really nice, simple opportunity if people like crafting. It's something you can do from your home, making items that might be crafting, knitting, using your own patterns, and then they are distributed to the community. You might have seen some of the letterbox, the postbox toppers and around the community.
0: Yes.
1: There's quite a few in Stourbridge. I think they're crafting.
0: Yeah, the woolly hats that go on the postboxes.
1: Yes.
0: Yes.
1: Yes.
0: Yes. Yes. Some of them are really, really bright and colourful and that stand out. Great. Fantastic. I think we need a little bit more music. This is, you'll know this one. This is Pulp.

0: That was Pulp and Common People. My name's Riff Devin. This is Community Chit Chat, and Becky Pickin is my guest in the studio today from Dudley CVS. We've talked about all so many different areas. I mean, we just covered a lot of ground in a very short space of time. But one thing we haven't talked about is if you've got an idea for a voluntary organisation, charity or something, you can potentially help with that.
1: We can, yeah.
0: Okay. Tell me how that works, please.
1: Sure. So our group development team at Dudley CVS, team's a grand name for it. It's two of us. It's me and John. We can support with all aspects, really, of developing and running a not-for-profit organisation. So for anyone with an idea, the first thing is to get in touch and we'll have a chat.
0: Okay.
1: We'll just have a chat over a cuppa. We'll get to know you, what your idea is, what your aspirations are. And our role is a little bit of a mentor, sometimes a bit of a critical friend.
0: Yeah.
1: We're pretty well connected with other organisations in the area. So we're in a good position to link people up, because setting up a new not-for-profit organisation isn't really something that one person can do on their own.
0: Mm-hmm.
1: Very well.
0: Yeah.
1: You need that community around you. So a big part of what we do is connecting. So bringing people into our network and connecting them with others who could potentially support
0: right.
1: them in some way. So it's not just about our support, it's about the ecosystem. But we can offer so more in-depth one-to-one support with things like, what type of not-for-profit do you want to set up?
0: Uh-huh.
1: So helping you to understand the different types of not-for-profit, whether that's a charity, a social enterprise, a voluntary and community group. And we can talk you through what the differences are and what the advantages and challenges of each of those models can
0: right.
1: be. To help people new to it, to understand what their options are, the pros and cons, and to make informed decisions about what's best for them going forward, based on how they want to operate, what they want the organisation to do,
0: mm-hmm.
1: how they want to raise income for the organisation, that kind of thing.
0: So if somebody has an idea, say, I want to help do something like this, maybe, you know, talking about that crafting organisation we were talking about, you know, I've got this idea, but I really don't know how to go about it. You are the people to speak with. And you can do the sort of like the advice, the mentoring, and also the networking to connect them with other organisations locally.
1: Yeah, that's right. We also offer some training as well. So, for example, charities, we can offer training on things like the roles and responsibilities of charity trustees, because there are legal responsibilities with being a charity trustee in particular. I always say charity is the easiest concept to define, but the hardest to actually be.
0: Okay.
1: Because you have to meet a legal definition in order to be a charity.
0: Right.
1: So
0: the
1: legal
0: sense.
1: Definition is there.
0: Uh-huh.
1: And if you can meet it, great, but it can be quite difficult to meet.
0: Okay. So if somebody, again, this is where you can advise what somebody can be if they might think they want to be a charity, but that's not practically possible. Can they do it some other way?
1: Yes. Some of the work is, let's take a step back and really think about, in your ideal world,
0: mm-hmm.
1: what do you want this organisation to look and feel like in 3-5 years time? And then we'll work backwards from that. And it may be that people think of charities and they have a perception of what charities are, and I completely appreciate that.
0: Yeah.
1: But yeah, you're right, charity might not be the best vehicle for that organisation. So it's about actually introducing people to other concepts of not-for-profits that may work better or maybe easier.
0: Yeah. No, that makes a great deal of sense. So again, you are the people for them to come to and then say, hey, this is my idea and this is what I'd like to do. You go, we can help you with that. Sometimes, as you say, critical friend, that isn't your best way of going about it. Have you thought about doing this? Have you thought about doing that?
1: Yeah.
0: And then showing them.
1: Yeah. Yeah.
0: Great.
1: We've got lots of experience between us, quite a few years worth as well. So we've got a sense of what works, what possibly doesn't, what mistakes and pitfalls to avoid, that kind of thing.
0: Yeah.
1: So yeah, we can support with that, and it's, our work is quite relational, so it's not, we'll help you get started and then off you go on your way. It's we want a relationship, yeah, with the organisations that we support.
0: Yes.
1: And we want to check in with them and be there for them with whatever challenges or hear about their successes as well.
0: Yeah. Yes, and then meet them.

0: Likewise.
1: You take care. Thank you, ladies and gentlemen. We'll be back in a few weeks and we shall have some great fun. Here's Buddy Holly. Take care of yourselves and stay cool.

0: from the Black Country, online, on your mobile. From the Sky News Centre at 2, the Prime Minister has been asked if the government should pay for Prince Harry and Meghan's security when they move back to the UK.
1: This is a private matter. It's a matter for Harry and for Meghan, and we wish them well in the move that they're making.
0: Andy Burnham has been speaking in Bradford as questions are raised over the Sussexes' protection when they relocate. Harry recently lost a legal battle after his security was downgraded when he stepped down as a working royal. The couple and their children are returning here in time for the new school year. The gender gap in GCSE performance is at its lowest point this century, but boys are still receiving around 5% fewer top grades compared to girls. The difference between London, whose pupils did best, and the North East rose to record levels. A tanker off the coast of Yemen has been boarded by six armed men and diverted towards Somalia. That's according to the UK Maritime Trade Operations, who say they received a report of an incident in the Gulf of Aden. Further details haven't been provided as to whether the crew are safe. Sky's military analyst Sean Bell believes there's one nation behind this.
2: And I think all of this is almost certainly the behind it is Iran. Because they're currently in a standoff with America, I remember reading the other day that there is no plans for talks, President Trump said, between ourselves and Iran. It is definitely in Iran's interest to try and inflame the situation here.
0: Children's surgery at a hospital in Murray has been paused over concerns about safety. Staff at Dr. Grace Hospital in Elgin are being retrained and rotors are being changed after inspectors raised concerns in April. The government says it will stop sending letters to the widows of infected blood victims who were wrongly paid compensation. 12 people in England have been asked to hand back £10,000. And fans groups worldwide have launched a petition calling for FIFA President Gianni Infantino to resign from his job. They also want major reform of football's governing body in the future. That's the latest. I'm Johnny Freeman.

0: Yes, yes, everybody. Welcome back to Boots and Beats.
1: Hello, hello, hello.
0: With me, Brad.
1: And me, Tyler.
0: It's been a month, our monthly show. It's been a while.
1: Yeah, it has been a little while.
0: It has been.
1: A lot of stuff has gone on. But I mean, first of all, should we think we'll bring in a first little segment for the first few minutes. We'll have a quick brief of probably all the teams in the West Midlands.
0: Some local teams or, you know, the biggest teams around.
1: Yes, because, you know, we don't talk on something we're uneducated on. So we'll stick with...
0: I don't think we're too knowledgeable if you go too far below the championship, so...
1: Yeah.
0: We'll stick
1: with respect.
0: With all due respect, you know.
1: Yeah, I mean, Albion will be in League One next year, so I'll get educated eventually.
0: You'll be educated next year.
1: Yeah. Hopefully that'll work for us.
0: But yeah.
1: Hopefully that's the only thing that could come good out of Albion going down. But we'll move on to Albion in a second. We're going to go in order from who's highest
0: top
1: in the pyramid
0: to bottom.
1: To bottom.
0: Yeah.
1: Of the championship, which is nearly Albion. We're nearly bottom of that.
0: Almost bottom, yeah.
1: Anyway, so, I mean, we'll start off with Aston Villa. I mean, talk about them in the Premier League and the Europa League. Them having good seasons overall. The Europa League win was a great win at Fenerbahce. Confirmed them top eight.
0: Yeah.
1: Emery's record, I think it's 4 Europa League wins for him. So you could definitely see Villa winning it. And they look one of the best teams in that competition, do you? So, I mean, what do you reckon Villa's aims are? Top four and Europa League, or one or the other?
0: I think, realistically, we're looking at it, it's probably going to be top five, you'd think.
1: Yeah, so they've got a lot of a cushion.
0: And obviously, technically, they're tied for second right now with City, and I don't see any reason why they shouldn't be able to get Champions League. And I feel like they should also be looking at the Europa League, really. I feel like, obviously, being in the Prem, being third in the Prem as well, they're one of the bigger teams in the Europa League. I don't see any reason why they can't do both.
1: No, I agree. I mean, they've got an 8-point cushion to a 5th place and a 9-point cushion to 6th. So top 5 will probably more than likely be Champions League unless the English teams have a bit of a stinker, which isn't happening, as 5 are in the top 8 of the Champions League.
0: Yeah, it's looking very good at the moment.
1: Yeah, you imagine top 5, they've got that 9-point cushion, and that's the Chelsea who look really inconsistent. Just like draw, loss, winning the FA Cup, loss, and then a win. So you can't imagine them getting 5 wins on the bench to really catch up Villa. So they've got a nice gap. And the teams below that are like your Brentford, your Newcastles and your Sunderlands, who they are just better than. So I think Villa are pretty comfy for Champions League. So I agree. I think being the best team in the Premier League this season means you're going to be one of the favourites for the Europa League. So I think they should go for both. And they've got the depth as well now, you might say. So Emery's record's unreal. And I do fancy the chances, which stings a little bit to say. But yeah, I do fancy the chances. So, I mean, when are you going to place Villa at the end of the season? Well, I'm actually going to ask you predictions for Premier League and Europa League before we move on.
0: I will say Premier League, probably I'd give them a, you know, like a 4th.
1: I agree. I'd give them
0: a 4th. I don't think they...
1: I've got Liverpool catching up.
0: I reckon Liverpool will catch up eventually, but
1: yeah,
0: a 4th place I'd give them. And then a Europa League, I don't see why they couldn't make a final or even potentially win the final, really.
1: I agree. I mean, there's all that chance. I mean, if you put a gun to my head and said, when they're going to finish, I mean, it just kind of depend on who they get at what point. But considering they are going to be one of the best teams, I agree. I think they get to a final, to be honest. I'm not going to say they'll win it.
0: I don't know if you want to say that.
1: I mean, yeah, it probably is, you know, it's holding me back a little bit, my pride. But I don't know if I'm going to win it. If you said that, I think I'd say losing the final, whoever that might be. Oh, they might win it, you know. I have to just stick with a final. I think they'll get to the final. I mean, I think they're definitely the top two teams in the competition. I think they're third in the Europa League table, with teams like Midtjylland in second. So I know Midtjylland are above them, but like they are better than that. Like they would beat them over 2 legs, I think, pretty comfortably. So yeah, it's a final for me. So
0: Also, quickly, before we move on to the next team, bit of conflict between Tielemans.
1: Oh yeah, I did see that.
0: Yeah,
1: it's interesting. And it's really
0: the
1: interesting.
0: Way I think he come off the pitch, I don't even think he went towards Emery or nothing, and then Emery's just ball fans just pushed him away. I think.
1: I mean, yeah, he's putting a shift for his team. I know Emery's a great manager and he's got passion and I like that, but in that moment, I really don't think that was needed. I mean, if a player did that to a manager, you'd have a lot more words. I don't think. To not shake the player's hand, and it's not as if he had a bad game. But I can see is that. The only reason he was annoyed at him is because maybe he didn't have, like, he ran off the pitch rather than walk off the pitch, or maybe in the last 5 minutes of the game he was being a bit leggy and he wasn't really putting in the like the strength for the team.
0: Yeah,
1: he wasn't
0: really
1: pulling himself through the game, but he was actually brilliant in the game when it came to his technical ability, like great balls through, progressing the ball. So he had a great game. So it really is confusing why that happened, but I'm sure it'll be all right. I mean, it's probably just a passion thing, so I doubt it's going to lead to anything serious.
0: Yeah, and I think we'll move down to the very bottom of the table. You enjoy this one. Wolverhampton Wanderers sitting.
1: Yes, I mean, they're going to get there.
0: At the very bottom.
1: They've picked up the form recently, I'll give it to them. They've been good in the last few games. I mean, they're still going to get there, and the gap is just too big.
0: 5 games unbeaten, they've won 2 of those.
1: Yeah, I mean, they drew to 9 men. Like, I mean, I guess it's a point on the board at Everton, which is a hard place, but you should be really getting the winner there. I mean, the gap's just too big, unfortunately, for them. They've left it way too late. So, you know, I mean, they're building well for the Championship next season. Like, Mane is looking like a brilliant youngster.
0: He is.
1: If he stays, he'll be one of the best young talents in the Championship. And if he goes, they'll get a lot of money for him. So,
0: yeah,
1: that is probably their only main highlight and best thing that's probably came out of this season. So, yeah, I mean, I just... there's not much to say, really. Yeah, they're on a good run recently. They're going to get down. They've got a manager that's good in the Championship. It's not looking as bad as it did maybe 2-3 months ago.
0: Yeah, and I mean, obviously, many people might know by now, the Pope prayed for Wolves.
1: Oh, yeah.
0: Our miracle is real. Has the Pope saved Wolves, potentially?
1: Oh, I mean.
0: He prayed for them before. I think it would have been before the Man United game, and then 5 games unbeaten.
1: Fair play. I mean, yeah, you can't. Yeah, that is
0: true.
1: Shout
0: out to the owner of Wensfield Radio Cars.
1: I mean, yeah, them on a good run, but just a few too many points, I think. But
0: yeah, the gap
1: knows?
0: Is.
1: I mean,
0: the gap is gapping right
1: Albion
0: now.
1: Albion have got the great, like the most iconic Great Escape goes to Albion. So if Wolves could do that, that'd be a little bit annoying. But I genuinely would give them a 0.001% chance. I just think their gap's too big. The amount of points they'll need in these last 16 games is just. Probably averaging around 2 points a game now. You need to win
0: a
1: good amount of your games.
0: It's a 14-point gap to Forest.
1: Yeah, you'd imagine that would build up to probably like 25-ish by the end of the season. And that's just, I mean, that is actually, if you quickly did the maths, around that high 1 point, maybe like 1.7, 1.8 points a game, which is, you're going to need to win pretty often. Which
0: Wolves have
1: only got one of all
0: season. They've got City away next as well. So
1: yeah,
0: that will have happened by the time this comes out, to be fair. Well, yeah.
1: I mean, Haaland. I've got triple Man City in my FPL, so if Wolves pull some off, that would just...
0: Maybe a triple captain this week, I hate to say it.
1: I know, I was thinking about that, but yeah, I mean, that's about it for Wolves, really, I think. Unless you've got any...
0: I mean, there isn't much more to say when everything's
1: end of the season.
0: Not going too well for them, really.
1: Yeah, no, I agree. It's not exactly anything too crazy, but I mean, yeah, then we got dropped down the division to the Championship, which is 13th placed Birmingham City.
0: Ooh.
1: I mean, yeah, I've saw Birmingham and Kyogo's had a bit of a stinker, but I saw you got his first goal. Stansfield, a lot of money. Hasn't had an unreal season, 8 goals, 4 assists. Like, it's not bad, but I mean, it's the money they spent on him. Everyone's expecting a lot, which I think is harsh on him, probably. But
0: yeah.
1: I mean, yeah, they came up. Some fans were like, let's just stay up. Some fans were like, let's go up. So them just sitting directly in the middle. So it's not the worst season ever, but
0: the plans they've got
1: in mind. Maybe they wanted a bit more, but. I'm sure they'll be all right with it, to be honest. I don't think.
0: Hired in Albion as well.
1: Yeah, they am, yeah. Honestly, the thing is, this would normally bother me, but I actually just don't care about the players. I'm absolutely honking. Like, they're just, honestly, they're awful. But, yeah. I mean, it's hard to kind of talk about a team for too long, Birmingham, when they're sitting 13th in the Championship directly in the middle. So,
0: yeah.
1: Wagner's been brilliant when he's came in at left back. He looks like someone that could take him to the Prem. Other than that, don't see many of these players being Prem level, so... A bit of, you know, they've got a bit of time to, you know, they've got that big stadium coming in a few years.
0: Yeah.
1: They've got a bit of time to get to the Prem, if that's their ambition.
0: A few seasons in the Championship, build a bit, and then...
1: Yeah, a few more Prem standard players were needed, but... Yeah, I mean, unless you've got anything key to say, or...
0: Not really, to be honest, but, you know...
1: Just sitting directly in the middle of the Championship.
0: Shout out Jamie Lee Ireland, or...
1: Yeah, shout out.
0: Birmingham supporter.
1: Not shout out, but actually, should I shout him out? I'll shout him out, yeah. Reluctantly, I'll shout him out, I guess. Go on, who's next, Brad?
0: Next is West Bromwich Albion, set in 19th place.
1: I mean, honestly, 19th is actually like, you look at that and you think, oh, you'll stay up, like, you'll be in the Championship next
0: year.
1: 3
0: points off the relegation zone, by the way.
1: I mean, funnily enough, if you finish 21st or 8th, in this division, it doesn't even make that much of a difference. Or next season, you're more basically going to be at the same level again. So as long as we just stay up now, we focus on next year, we'll have more money to spend. Obviously, there's financial issues going on. We've got new owners who are ambitious and willing to spend. Whether their data-driven model actually works, I don't think it does at all. I think they need to be a bit more football-focused rather than financially-focused. He was trying to keep it yesterday, Max O'Leary. I'm not too confident on him. He's probably better than what we got. 19th is shocking for Albion, one of the worst seasons in our history. Yeah, it's still so not... It looks so much better than it actually feels. Like, you look at that and you think, oh, like, you're still in the driving seat to stay up. Like, you should be all right. And then next year you can spend more money because the PSL will go down. Your turnover will be high. Like, we've got better owners, so we'll be able to spend, like, 10, 15 million next season if they really want to. So, it's as long as we stay up, it won't... The future's not looking actually too bad. I think a lot of people are expecting us to stick down here for a few years, which it might happen, you know, if we get the footballing decisions wrong, which is what's been happening under the ownership. But yeah, I mean, yeah, last game, for example, 5-0 at home to Norwich. I'll be honest, I'm normally annoyed.
0: I got so gassed when I checked the scoreline. I was literally thinking about you. I saw that.
1: I mean, yeah, as soon as the third goal went in at the 69th minute, I just went straight away. I mean, that
0: walked out of the stadium.
1: Yeah, it was a mass exodus. I mean, everyone left genuinely. That wasn't like a, I think probably 20,000 people there, like 20, 21, 22,000. I think there's probably 5,000 after that goal. Everyone's just, everyone's sick of them. And it, you know what? The players are a good level. Like, I mean, half of these players in this team were in the playoffs with us. And since then, we've actually got better. We spent more money. So it's bonkers that we're doing so poorly. But yeah, the aim's just to stay up and build next season, which. Yeah, it's just one of them, really. I mean, we've got a big game tonight, but obviously we'll know the result as this comes out. Derby away. I'm not confident
0: you say
1: as
0: it's
1: it is.
0: In your hands, but they're a bit of a bogey team, aren't they? So
1: yeah, I mean, we've won once here in the last 100 years. I think it was like 19 years ago since we last won here, something crazy like that. Even at home, they've beat us in the recent years, so it's the worst team to come up against.
0: And they're just better than you in general at the moment.
1: Yeah, normally we're better than them, and yet they'll still beat us. But no, they're better than us and still a bogey team, so it's just a double whammy. So I'm not really confident tonight. And we've lost 10 away. We've lost 10 away league games in a row. So,
0: We
1: are in the driving seat, but that could quickly change even by the time this comes out. So, worrying times. But let's just make sure we stay up, Albion. Please.
0: You know, I mean, I'm not sure. I would actually, low key, like obviously I follow Wolves because I'm from Wolverhampton, but like, and obviously I don't really have that hate for Albion. But I would, low key, I wouldn't mind seeing them go down. To be honest,
1: That's nice.
0: Yeah,
1: I would love to see Arsenal bottle the league as well. Yeah. Anyway, Brad, do you wanna move us on?
0: Next song, we got a couple throwbacks here. Actually, we just had one. Now we've got Nelly, Ride With Me.

0: Hello, we are back. That was Mary J with Family Affair. So hopefully you've
1: good
0: enjoyed
1: throwback.
0: That. Yeah, that was it is a banger to be fair. Mm. But I mean, back on the football, we're going to be covering the main action in the Premier League so far in the last month or so. I mean,
1: yep.
0: We're doing the main two stories, which is Rafinha coming in to Chelsea.
1: A few managers going.
0: The United manager saga, Carrick. I mean, that first performance was unreal in the Manchester derby, so.
1: Absolutely, I love seeing that, to be fair. Yeah. Little 7-point gap between first and second.
0: Yeah, Arsenal probably have won the league, but we're not going to focus on that because it's a bit boring there. I was going to say I'm a bit too good, but actually, I mean,
1: we're not good.
0: You're not even that good.
1: Everyone else is just worse.
0: Yeah, it's just one of them seasons, really, but I guess, yeah.
1: We drew 2 weeks in a row and the gaps got bigger.
0: I mean, yeah. I just don't know, yeah, you're just a bit luckier. Yeah. I mean, I guess you deserve it after 3 second places in a row. So.
1: Yeah, I don't mind it.
0: Yeah, I'm not actually too bothered.
1: Little first in the Champions League.
0: I'm not bothered
1: as well,
0: at all. I'm really not bothered.
1: Not bothered.
0: I'm not bothered at all. So, I mean, yeah, we'll start off with Rafinha quickly. I'm just going to ask you the question, really, before we move on. Is he the man? Is he the man for the job? Do you think he's got that ambition? Has he got that ceiling to really manage a team like Chelsea?
1: Well, I mean, if you look at the word manage, you break it up.
0: Exactly.
1: It's man and age. And what he's doing is aging men. And, you know, obviously.
0: Obviously, the Lego,
1: Lego.
0: You know what I mean? Building connections with the players that have been together for like a few years now. So that's
1: what I mean. The Lego
0: really
1: seems like he's trying to de-age the players. So I feel like it's.
0: Yeah, he's kind of confusing him a bit.
1: And, you know, I mean, he's got some interesting.
0: Yeah, no,
1: tactics,
0: I like an entertaining manager. But
1: I'm actually enjoying seeing these press conferences. You know how he takes his glove off so people can hear when he claps.
0: Yeah. It's unreal. I mean, he's an interesting individual. Obviously, he managed at Hull. He managed at the lower English level and was probably like a 7 out of 10. He was good, you might say. You know, he technically failed at Hull with the players he got. But talking about Neville Chelsea, he done well at Strasbourg, got him into Europe. Obviously, they've got that connection, the Blue Co connection. So I know why it happened. It makes sense why it happened. But I just don't think he's it, man. I just don't know if he's got that ceiling. Like, I could imagine him managing a Brighton or a Fulham and taking him to Europe. Like, he's a good young English manager, but I just cannot see him managing Chelsea, not the Champions League, and getting far into Europe. I can see him gone by the end of the season. I don't know. It's just that kind of just that vibe around him. I just don't think he's got it. Like, he could prove me wrong easily, but I just don't know if he's got it.
1: Well, I mean, for me anyway, obviously, in his first game, Arsenal, in the EFL Cup, obviously, Arsenal won 3-2, and then winning his 1-2, obviously, one was Paphos FC.
0: That was not a good performance at all.
1: Yeah.
0: Brentford, he got quite lucky, and they've not really had any good performance under him so far, but they've got 2 wins out of 3, which does the job.
1: I mean, it looks good still. Obviously, he's picking up the points, but, you know, I feel like, do you think it's a failure if he gets, I don't know, like conference? Because obviously they're sat in sixth at the moment.
0: I think you need to finish top six. I think their aim's going to be top five. I think sixth place is where they'll finish. Anything lower than that, and I think that's a pretty much a failure. Yeah. To not have Chelsea even in the Europa League would be dreadful for them when you consider the money they spent. And even Cole Palmer got a lot of links with him moving away. And Chelsea kind of pushing Cole Palmer away, which is mental, but yeah, he's got an interesting job on his hands. Chelsea, an interesting club. They're inconsistent at the minute on the football, like footballing wise. Their ownership's interesting with the money they spend on certain players. Like, you look at the team and you think, oh, if you spent $1 billion,
1: but
0: your centre backs and keeper aren't great. You wrote it back. Your actual best player was already there in his boyhood, Reece James. So yeah, it's really interesting what's going on at Chelsea at the minute. I think they needed a bit more of an experienced head to drive them forward.
1: I hear it.
0: I'm not praying on his downfall, but I just don't think he's it for me. But where do you think they'll finish?
1: Yeah, I mean, I'd give them where they are now, like really like sixth.
0: Yeah.
1: Europa, or I think it's between Europa and Conference. Obviously, they're a point behind United, who are in fifth. It's probably going to be a Champions League space, but I just don't see them getting into Champions League, really.
0: They're inconsistent as it is,
1: let
0: alone with a new manager. Yeah, I don't see it, I agree. I'm going to go sixth place. I can see him being in that sixth, seventh, eighth kind of range. Eighth would be really bad.
1: You
0: might see him get the sack, but I can definitely see that happening. So
1: hopefully
0: he does well. I know he's a young English manager. Wouldn't hurt no one, but
1: I wouldn't mind it, to be fair. I don't know about it being at Chelsea, but I wouldn't mind it.
0: Yeah, but I quite like Chelsea. Out of all the big six teams, they're probably my favourite.
1: Well, you're a bit of a closet Chelsea supporter sometimes.
0: I just like the players, actually. I think I'm underachieving with them. But I guess Rafinha hopefully does well. But, I mean, the big managerial news is obviously Man United, the biggest club in the country, so it's obviously going to happen. I mean, yeah, first of all, just, yeah, they won 2-0 in the Manchester derby, the way they played.
1: Yeah.
0: They was quick, they was ambitious, they won the ball a lot more than they did under Jesus, they won the ball a lot more under Carrick than they did at any point under Amorim. Like, there was actually press, you know. Defensively, even that full-back, it looked more solid than the five-back did. They knew where they needed to be, and the counter-attack was lethal from Bruno playing that more advanced role.
1: Bueno's
0: obviously got the quality to score goals. So, yeah, that United team is looking great now, players-wise, and they're approaching games, so Carrick does look great. But do you think he'll do well this season? And secondly, is he the man for the job, or are we looking at other managers in the world?
1: I reckon after that City game, I feel like it's a good performance. Obviously, it's his first game, but I mean, we'll see what happens in the coming games.
0: Yeah, of course, yeah.
1: And obviously, I think if he does well, honestly, I feel like there isn't really any reason to get rid of him. I feel like obviously they're in fifth at the moment. If they got Champions League,
0: if they got top four,
1: just keep him. Really,
0: yeah, I get it. I mean, I think they'll finish in fifth. I think they'll stay where they are, and I don't think he'll get the job. I think they do need a little bit better. I mean, Carrick was a good Championship manager. He'd done the job at Middlesbrough. He did get the sack, but he didn't do anything wrong necessarily. But I don't know if he's the man. He's a bit like an Ollie situation. Like, I think he'd see after maybe a year or two it kind of fold, and then they'd have to do this process all over again. So I'd look. Yeah. If he gets Champions League, I mean, he should really be getting that with a team they've got. They have got good players. It's not exactly crazy for him to get top five or even top four. So, yeah, I always see other managers. I mean, if you think Carrick, have you got any names in mind, or should I give mine?
1: Honestly,
0: seeing as you like Carrick.
1: I genuinely can't think of who's even available at the moment, really.
0: I have noted down two managers who are currently managing international teams. So, obviously, United, I'm waiting until the summer. They've already said that. And I just think, I mean, this isn't even 100%. Obviously, Carrick, if he does well, I don't mind that. But my two shouts are Thomas Tuchel, England manager. I hope he doesn't. I mean, even if he won the World Cup, he might leave, actually. I think matter what happens, I think he'll leave. I just can. Actually, now England, I've got the next Euros, haven't they? No, I think he'll stay for that as well.
1: Yeah, it is, isn't it? Yeah,
0: maybe not. I mean, Tuchel's my second option anyway. I've got a clear first option. So, but yeah, Tuchel would just give that. He's done one at Chelsea. He's won a Champions League with the English team. He overachieved with Chelsea, especially at the time. Like, the players actually weren't too crazy. Obviously, you had Rudiger, who was good, man, was playing well at the time. Mendy, but as soon as he left, he dropped off. Like, he did get the most out of probably a similar team to what United have now in terms of level. So I think he can overachieve. He's got that persona about him. He's got his experience. Like, he'll know how to manage a big club like that. So I think that's a good option. But hopefully, I can only imagine him getting sacked if he underachieves at the World Cup, which obviously I hope doesn't happen. So that's my second option.
1: Hopefully not.
0: My first option is the Germany manager, Julian Nagelsmann. Hopefully, I pray on their downfall. So hopefully Germany do bad. Again, if they won the World Cup, would he leave? Maybe not, because I guess he's a German. He kind of has that connection. But I can imagine Germany going out in the quarterfinals, and that would be like, meh. And I could still imagine him getting the sack. I can imagine him definitely leaving after this, or wanting to even leave himself to go back to club football, because he achieved at Leipzig. I don't know, man. They need a young manager. Like, I think it's a perfect fix. He's young, yet still experienced. He's had such big jobs while still being young, so they'll be able to actually create a process with him. And it was kind of the way he played football does match what Carrick was doing, but probably at a higher level and more tactical approach, because them counter-attacking, them solid defensively. So, yeah, he's the man. But are you sticking with Carrick?
1: Yeah, and I've just thought as well, obviously, nothing really came of it, but Ole Gunnar Solskjaer did, I'm pretty sure he made himself available or said he was available for the job before, obviously, Carrick got brought back, I'm pretty sure.
0: Yeah, no, I mean, yeah, really interesting. I mean, I would have liked it just for a neutral, but would it have worked? I mean, we'll never know. But Carrick has had a good start, so I think I'll be happy with sticking with Carrick. But Ollie would have been good, to be honest. It would have been interesting.
1: Yeah.
0: Obviously, he did better with United than people give him credit for. Like, he did still finish Champions League. Obviously, he had that iconic Champions League campaign when he first joined.
1: Yeah.
0: And what he did after it wasn't great. That last season before he left, I think it was like 7th or 8th, and then he got the sack. Like, it's not great, but like, he didn't really create any harm. Like, he didn't do an awful job, so I would have liked to see it, but obviously Carrick's doing a good job, so we'll see how long this manager bounce can continue for. So
1: I mean, obviously for me anyway, it's Arsenal at home for Man United next.
0: Yeah, it is.
1: I don't really see him continuing the form, really. So
0: really, how bad Arsenal have been recently in United. That big win, the way them counter-attacking teams.
1: Nah, but I
0: would give Arsenal the 3 points.
1: Back, you know.
0: Yeah, if I had to do a prediction, I would give Arsenal like a 2-1 win, but I can 100% see United picking up a point or even a win there. You're not that good, really, genuinely. I know you're top of the league, but you're not that good.
1: I mean, I saw made me laugh yesterday. I saw Rooney chatting about Arteta. I think he said Arteta's scary, and he said Arteta's got aura. So.
0: Oh, okay, fair enough, Wayne. Don't worry about
1: it. Wayne's going against his own team here, so.
0: Why has he said that? I don't know. Fair enough. I mean, the thing is, he said that, respectfully. He hasn't, so I don't know what he said. I can get you saying that about, like, Pep or something. He's a rival to United. I can get it. Arteta? Really?
1: Aura.
0: He's got no aura. He's a good manager, and he's done well with Arsenal when it comes to rebuild. It did take him about £600 million, but he got there eventually.
1: Eventually.
0: Yeah, I mean, I just don't get that. But fair enough, Wayne. I mean, he's got more experience in the game than me, so I'll give him that. I'll let him off. But yeah, I can see Arsenal getting the win, but I don't think it's as secure as you think.
1: Mm. Well, anyway, I think we'll move on to the next song. This is another throwback, but it's a bit more of it's a more recent throwback now.
0: Oh, here we go.
1: Got Dangerous Love, Fuse ODG, and Sean DePaul.
0: Banger.

0: That was Dangerous Love. Brad, you wasn't wrong. That was an absolute banger.
1: What a banger.
0: Absolutely brilliant from you. But I mean, yeah, before we finish, we've got one more section remaining, and it is a bit of fun. We've covered the main things in the Premier League, the local teams, so we're getting it. We're going to end it, sorry, on a bit of fun. So it is a tenable to finish. So quickly, your aim is to get 10 out of 10, because I've gave you a reasonably easy round. Like, you should be able to get probably 8 or 9 in it.
1: You reckon?
0: You've also now got...
1: With my football knowledge.
0: You've got 3 lives to use and a lifeline where I can give you a hint at any point, but you just have to ask me, basically.
1: Okay.
0: And, so basically, okay, so the round is 10 FA Cup winners, but no team you use more than once, otherwise. If you said City, if you said the Big Six, it would more than likely give you 9 of them. So,
1: yeah.
0: So let's say, for example, if a team won it in 2012, 13 and 14... it would only show 14 and then drop down to who won it in 2011. You know what I mean?
1: Okay, yeah.
0: Teams on in there more than once. So let's get on with it. So you've heard it is 10 FA Cup winners. You've got unlimited time limit. But also, let's not take the mick a bit.
1: Well,
0: give you a bit of time.
1: Unlimited, but not unlimited.
0: We can't be here all day, you know what I mean?
1: Yeah, we don't.
0: These want to move on as well. Yeah. So, yeah, the 10 FA Cup winners, three lives and a lifeline.
1: Okay.
0: So, let's go.
1: Can I just go whenever?
0: Yep, go.
1: Arsenal.
0: Oh, yeah, okay, that's 1.
1: Man City.
0: That is 2.
1: Manchester United.
0: That is 3.
1: Liverpool.
0: Correct. Yeah, got a few nice ones here.
1: Chelsea.
0: That is 5 of the Big Six, and they are all correct.
1: Thank you, obviously.
0: Yep.
1: Tottenham's not in there.
0: So far, you've got United, Liverpool, Arsenal, Chelsea. Wait,
1: that's 5 out of 10.
0: United, City, Liverpool, Arsenal, Chelsea, sorry. So yeah, that's 5 out of the 10.
1: I'm trying to remember. Leicester City.
0: That is correct. That is,
1: I couldn't remember if it was FA Cup or Carabao.
0: No, that was the FA Cup. Tielemans scored a screamer in the final.
1: I remember that. Great. I remember ball. That. Yeah. Now it's where it gets difficult, because how many years am I going back here now? Because I feel like I'm named like the last.
0: I'm not going to give you the hint yet. You're going back. I mean, so you've got 1, 8, 9, and 10. So you've not got the most recent winner.
1: I've not got the most recent one.
0: And then you've not got 8th, 9th and 10th, which 10th goes back to the mid-90s.
1: Wait.
0: Obviously, they're Big Six dominance.
1: Let me think, bro. Well, I've got 1. Is that who's left? 1, 8, 9, 10?
0: Yeah.
1: So you won it last? Am I okay in there?
0: So yeah. I mean, so you go...
1: Oh!
0: Oh, here we go.
1: Newcastle. Wait, no, that was Carabao.
0: I'm giving that as an answer.
1: That counts. You said that counts. That does count.
0: 2 lives remaining.
1: That was Carabao.
0: You've got time to work with. A bit of a silly shoot, though. You've lost. Oh! You could have kept. Here you go. I know
1: Crystal Palace.
0: It. Yes, there you go. That is correct.
1: Yeah.
0: Yeah, that is the most recent winner. Now, I thought you'd get all then. That's the reason I want you to get 10 out of 10.
1: 8.
0: You've got the
1: 8,
0: first
1: 9, 10.
0: 7, and you've got 8th, 9th, and 10th. 10th goes back to the mid-90s. 8th is the late noughties, that kind of era. And then. The 9th is probably the early noughties.
1: Okay, let me think.
0: So you've got late noughties, early noughties, mid-90s.
1: Oh, okay.
0: Obviously, this is where I was expecting the lifeline or to maybe use a few hints.
1: Yeah, I can't let that Newcastle one was a dumb. That just came to my mind straight away. Because I swear, I'm trying to think, I know this, like, I don't know if this is too early or not, but...
0: Too early? You're going back a long time, so...
1: Yeah, like, I actually can't remember, like...
0: I mean, you've got 2 lives.
1: I literally saw something the other day about like a team from like 20. It must have been like, it would have been late noughties. Like, you're on about, this is the team that I saw the other day.
0: I mean, with that logic, it should be in there.
1: I actually can't remember.
0: Oh.
1: Genuinely.
0: I mean, you can chuck out a name out there and then you've got a lifeline, which is a hint from me.
1: I'm trying to think who's winning the FA Cup in 2000 and what, probably like 2009 or something.
0: Yeah, that kind of era, yeah.
1: Yo, am I allowed a clue?
0: I mean, yeah, but that's your only hint.
1: Yeah, because I'm going to need
0: Do you want 7, wait there.
1: Is it 8, 9, 10?
0: It's 8, 9, 10, sorry. Do you want 8th, 9th or 10th as your hint?
1: I feel like I've got the most chance of getting 8th, innit?
0: So you want the hint for 8th place?
1: Yeah, go on.
0: They are currently in League 1.
1: League 1? Who's in League One, bro? Like, for some reason, they're not in, I'm pretty sure they're not in League One, but I was thinking Blackburn, but I don't know if I should. Like, not for 2009, I was thinking like an early one, but.
0: Mm-hmm. I mean, yeah, really, you just think of like a Swindon's not going to win it, with all due respect. Like,
1: yeah,
0: obviously there's a, you know what, I'll be nice, I'm struggling. There's a League One team, a Championship team, and a Premier League team left.
1: There's a Premier League team in there now. Okay.
0: Yeah. Because I feel like I'm struggling, so I'll be nice.
1: Nah,
0: we all do want you to win.
1: I do want to say Blackburn, though.
0: You got a final answer?
1: Yeah.
0: That is incorrect. You've got one life left. Blackburn are in the Championship. Yeah, not a bad shout. They won the Premier League, obviously, the first season it began. So it isn't the worst shout.
1: I swear
0: shout
1: they
0: ever.
1: Won like an FA Cup or something, though. But, you know,
0: maybe.
1: It was probably like before that.
0: Yeah, I'd imagine. I'd imagine Blackburn is a big team. They've probably got an FA Cup.
1: A Prem team.
0: Earlier.
1: A Prem team that's got it. This one,
0: yeah, and a pretty big Prem team, except the Big Six, like one of the biggest if you get rid of the Big Six.
1: So you got like, oh, he's, I'm trying to think, he's winning an FA Cup. Like a,
0: the Premier League team is in 10th, by the way.
1: In 10th?
0: Yeah, in the mid-90s. That is the last time a Prem team, well, other than Leicester and Palace, actually. Now, there has been quite a few mid-table Prem teams that have won it.
1: They were mid-table when they won it?
0: No, I don't know.
1: Oh.
0: Mid-90s. Probably a little better than that. No. Yeah, a little bit better than that.
1: This is my last go, innit? Because I've got one life left.
0: Well, you've got this life, and then you've got, obviously, then you're on 0 lives, and you can chuck one more answer out. So you've technically got 2 answers left. I wasn't going to help him. Like, I was going to just stick with the one lifeline, but I feel quite bad now. And we all do want him to win.
1: No, wait.
0: Come
1: is
0: on.
1: Is it?
0: You've got this.
1: I can't imagine like
0: a big team in the Prem that's not Big Six. That, in my opinion, if you said that to me, that'd give me 3 in my head.
1: In my head, I think Newcastle.
0: Yeah, that's what I think.
1: Then,
0: I mean, the biggest one. You haven't said the biggest other than the Big Six.
1: Probably like Villa.
0: Yeah.
1: But I didn't think it was Villa. I didn't want to say Villa. Villa.
0: Oh, incorrect. You've got one answer left. It's not Villa. And you've already said Newcastle, by the way, so don't say that again.
1: I know.
0: So it's not either of them two. So
1: then who's the next big team?
0: This might be opinionated, but I think it's clear who the big three are if you get rid of the Big Six.
1: Because now my brain's going blank on Prem teams. Like, I'm thinking, like, it's not going to be like Brighton.
0: Blue
1: Prem team. It's not going to be like a blue Prem team that I've not said. Yeah, this is peak.
0: I mean, you could chuck out a rogue shout at the Championship or
1: a rogue Championship shout. A rogue Championship shout.
0: Or you could sit with a Prem. I mean, I've gave you a lot of hints for the Prem. I feel like for me, I mean, I'm a blue big Prem team. Come on.
1: This is going to be so stupid. Because why can't I think?
0: Yeah. Like
1: Everton.
0: There you go. What helped you there?
1: I don't know. Must have been the wind.
0: Yeah. Must have been the wind.
1: Everton?
0: Yeah, lad.
1: Must have been the wind.
0: That is incorrect, sorry, what?
1: Yo.
0: That is correct. Everton is right. And the aim was 10, but in my mind, I was thinking 8 would be a good showing. Like, these two, I'm a Championship and a League One team, so I'd get it. One of them put up. You didn't hear anything there. You actually still wouldn't know who it is. I think that's probably the hardest one. The most iconic one. I think you'll be surprisingly annoyed if you don't get this one, because it is very iconic.
1: I feel like I've got it.
0: Who is it?
1: Portsmouth.
0: That is correct.
1: I don't want to win the wind again. I don't know what I heard.
0: I mean, you know what? I would say my apologies, but I really wanted to get it, people. If I gave him a hint, I might have actually just did that anyway.
1: What's the last one I need to get?
0: I mean, that wasn't even the iconic one I was talking about.
1: Can you tell me what, please?
0: It's a League One team, and it's probably, in my opinion, the most iconic late winner in an FA Cup final. And I'm going to give it.
1: What place is it again? Did you say?
0: Oh, they are in 8th. So
1: eighth.
0: Surprisingly so recent.
1: Like early, what's that? Early 2000s?
0: Well, no, it would have been. Do you actually want the exact year?
1: Go on.
0: Oh, do I trust the connection in here? No, sorry, my apologies.
1: I don't know if we've got much time left to look for the last.
0: Okay.
1: To look it up too fair, so I'll just throw one
0: out. Watson got the winner.
1: Wait, can I know the league?
0: League One, Watson got the winner.
1: League One, Watson.
0: Roberto Martinez was the manager. I'm basically giving it. I'm giving it to him, people, because I just want him to get it. Come on, you don't know.
1: Nah, bro, I genuinely don't know.
0: Honestly.
1: Nah, wait.
0: Just chuck out a shout for us then.
1: Who's even in League One, bro?
0: You know what, should I give you, like, who wants to be a millionaire, 4 options?
1: Yeah.
0: We'll go Bolton, Wickham, Wigan, and... Yeah, you can have 3, actually. I'm being really nice, because obviously he wasn't going to be
1: Bolton.
0: The last one. Oh my God, bro.
1: No.
0: It's a Wigan. Bolton on the biggest team. So I get the reason, but it was Wigan. Roberto Martinez was the manager.
1: I got nine with the help of the wind.
0: Yeah, would have been seven, probably. But yeah. I thought I'd help you out. But yeah, not a bad. 9 out of 10's not awful. It's a decent showing, so well done. And I guess that rounds you up.
1: That does round it up. We're coming to the end now. We'll leave you off with two tunes. Hold On, We're Going Home, Drake, and then the greatest, Sia featuring Kendrick Lamar. Well,
0: bringing it bangers.
1: Goodbye. We'll see you next month.
0: Au revoir.

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1: From the Sky News Centre at 3, Andy Burnham says security for Prince Harry and Meghan when they return to the UK is a private matter. The Prime Minister also wished the couple well after they announced they're coming back at the end of this month. The King is reported to be pleased to spend more time with his son and grandchildren. Di Davis is a former Royal Protection Officer. He thinks safety issues need addressing.
2: If they continue with their high-profile media, then keeping them safe again from either terrorism and or fixated individuals raises the pressure quite considerably. The only advice I can give is keep a much lower profile than you have so far.
1: The proportion of passes at GCSE across England, Wales and Northern Ireland has fallen slightly compared with last year. 22% got the top grades of 7 or above. A tanker off the coast of Yemen has been hijacked and is being diverted towards Somalia. Authorities say they received reports that 6 gunmen boarded the ship in the Gulf of Aden earlier. The Prime Minister has ordered a crackdown on the dumping of illegal waste. Fines for people caught fly sipping will rise from £300 to £5,000. Andy Burnham also announced cleanups at sites in Kent, Surrey and West Yorkshire. But James Peel, who's a local councillor in Ranskill in Nottinghamshire, wants action there too.
3: This is progress, you know, and any contribution towards making these things stop is good. But I've got to say I was shocked, amazed, disappointed that a site of this magnitude is not one of the three that's going to get cleaned up immediately.
1: An ADHD charity has complained to Ofcom about a documentary that suggested the condition is a myth. The programme on Channel 4 concluded it was a social construct. And in football, West Ham have condemned an anti-Palestine chant that was sung by a section of their supporters during Sunday's championship draw at Burnley. The club say every fan should be free to watch football free from discrimination or abuse, and they've also reminded supporters of their responsibilities. That's the latest. I'm Johnny Freeman.

0: good afternoon and welcome back to Unheard Voices with me, Catherine Beeman. I've brought Harry along today.
1: Yay!
0: I thought we'd... well, to be honest, he comes along every time, doesn't he? But not every time he, you know, likes to talk too much.
1: Yeah. But, and today we're going to try and fix up some dates for him to come and do the techie stuff. Yeah. So then he'll be running his mum's desk as well.
0: That's it, yeah. He'll be running it. It's no good me running it. I'd end up breaking something. Yeah, yeah.
1: Well, I'll push buttons, but it don't work. So what's been going on then?
0: Well, we've broken up for the 6 weeks holidays. We've survived the first week. There's been some challenges, but there always is. I always say that. You know, you're never going to get a day where it runs smoothly. There's always going to be challenges every day. But I think
1: is it because the school routine?
0: Yeah.
1: I mean, like Harry's homeschooled. Yeah. It's different for you, the girl, isn't it?
0: Yeah.
1: Your daughter. So is it the change in routine and they have to adjust, then readjust?
0: Yeah. So she thrives on a routine at school. But then at home, people who have got 10 children will understand what I'm saying. So she thrives off a routine, but also thrives off not having that routine as well at the same time. But it just takes a bit to adjust.
1: Mm.
0: I mean, Harry's routine has changed slightly because he's not doing the things he was doing before because it's holidays. I can't home educate him in the holidays because I just wouldn't have to concentrate.
1: So you still have to have your break from home school in the school holidays. Yeah.

0: Yeah.
1: Because
0: yeah.
1: I've buried his mates are saying, are you still doing your lessons, H?
0: Yeah.
1: No.
0: No. He's got to, you know, he's got to have that bit of a break from doing it.
1: Yeah.
0: But I just couldn't do it anyway, not with your sister. It would be impossible, wouldn't it, Harry?
2: Yeah.
0: Yeah, we've survived the first week. We've done some bits this week, haven't we? We've got 2 weekends away booked. I think I'm towards the end of getting my car sorted because I've had a lot of trouble with my car because somebody reversed into it and just drove off. Yeah. So that's been a bit stressful. We've got 2 activity sessions booked in for August. August the 14th and August the 21st. They are fully booked. So there's 20 spaces in each and they're all gone. I've even got a list, like a waiting list for people to, which people have got their names down in case anybody drops out. And then obviously we'll go back September and then we've got the fundraiser in October. But yeah, we're just sort of taking each day as it comes, aren't we? Harry did have his first ADHD appointment this week, though, which went really well. Mm. Nancy also had a blood test the same day, which was interesting. The blood test itself was fine because I mean, it was the one day I hadn't given her any medication because I thought, she's had it for a few days. I'll give her just one day break from it because they are controlled drugs. She's only 9, so that's why I thought, Never again. We were in the blood test place after Harry had his appointment and she was bouncing from one lap to another, accidentally headbutted Harry on the nose. Then she was on the floor, lying on the floor underneath the chairs and wouldn't come out. She was running up and down as well, wasn't she? And you've got people looking at you as if to say, control your child.
1: Yeah.
0: You know what? It's not that we both didn't. We both told her, but no. And then when we got in there, she sat on my lap. And I held her. I only held her. But she was fine with it. She absolutely bossed this blood test. And Harry sat there and he went, she did better than me. Because Harry's no good with them, are you, mate? But I only held her because I didn't want her to fidget while she was having it done. And then something happened. So that was interesting. And then Harry had his appointment just before, which went really well, didn't it? He was really lovely. Harry should have had Nancy's consultant, but I think her mum's been poorly or something, so I think that's why they've given Harry somebody else. So Harry had Dr. Iyer. He was fab. I always worry when I take Harry to appointments because he's not obvious like his sister, so if you didn't know him you wouldn't know that there was anything going on. It's only when you get to know him and you see the traits and you see the things he does and the way he is, which isn't a bad thing, but that's when you see it. So I always worry that it's not going to get picked up on. But it was, wasn't it? Mm-hmm. It picked up on it straight away and I was relieved. And then he did say that, you know, we've got a lot of evidence from when he was at school. He wants his 2 tutors to do a report and a Vanderbilt questionnaire, and I've got to do one of those as well. And then he's got to have a QB test done, which is like a computer test. He's in a room on his own. Nancy had this done. Nancy was actually one of the guinea pigs when this was first brought out into Russell's Hall. There was her and another girl. And when the nurse brought Nancy back from that, she said at one point she was sat upside down.
1: My auntie would say, turn the brain, that wall.
0: Yeah, literally. So Harry's got to have that done. So you just sit in a room at a computer. There'll be a nurse in there with him. And there's a camera in there that will watch his movements, so fidgeting and things like that. But then the computer test, it's just a bunch of shapes and he's got to click at certain points. And that will test sort of the concentration side of things. But he did say at the end, because I worry with Harry that people think I'm just trying to label him because of his sister and myself. But I'm not, because I said I wouldn't be here if I didn't think he'd got ADHD. I know he has. That's why I'm here. And he said, no, he said, I agree. He said, you've done the right thing. He said, we diagnosed from the age of 6. He's 13 now. He said, so, you know, you've definitely done the right thing. And he said that he thinks it'll be more of the inattentive ADHD, which I would agree with, which is sort of, you know, your brain and not having 5 minutes rather than... I mean, I do think there are spurts of hyperactivity with Harry, and Dr. Iyer did say this as well, and he's a fidget, but he thinks it's mainly inattentive with these, you know...
1: Is that a bit like... when I was tested for dyslexia, they said, if you're creative, then your brain has got more than one thing going on at the same time.
0: Yeah.
1: So when it comes out, it comes out in a jumble. Although it's not a jumble to you, it is a jumble to everybody else. So it seems as though you can't articulate yourself for want of a reason. You know perfectly well what you're saying and writing, but nobody else does.
0: Yeah.
1: You know what I mean? Is that a similar sort of thing?
0: Yeah, because when you've got ADHD, your brain is non-stop.
1: Yeah.
0: You know, you've got a million thoughts racing through your head at one time. You can't focus on just one because they're all clumped together. I mean, medication does help, I'll be honest. I mean, it doesn't take it away, but it calms the brain down, without a doubt. Yeah, and then I think that's where, like, the hyperactivity can come out and the fidgeting, because he is a fidget. He's a massive fidget. And he has, like, spurts of hyperactivity. But Harry's hyperactivity comes out in, like, a wind-up mode, doesn't it, Harry?
2: Yeah.
0: Where you can wind me up or your sister up. So some people just look at him and think, oh, he's just being a boy.
1: Mm.
0: It isn't. It's the hyperactivity side where he's just been an absolute wind-up.
1: So how about sleep? I mean, do you dream, Harry? You know, when you go to sleep, do you dream?
2: Sometimes
1: you do. I just wondered if his mind had continued to be race as fast. When you're asleep,
0: He does struggle to get to sleep, which is something that Dr. Iyer he mentioned. And I said, well, he's already on melatonin, but it's only 2 mil. So, but I said, it's not doing anything. He just can't, that's why he's tired this morning. He just can't get to sleep. And then he did ask you some questions, didn't he?
2: Yeah.
0: So I let him answer those questions. And then I just sort of step in when he needs a little bit of help. But he mentioned the sleep, and then he said, well, we'll switch you to the tablet form, which is what they've done for Nancy anyway, and up it to 4 mil. So we're just waiting on that. But, yeah, his brain just doesn't... When he was little, his sleep was quite good. Nancy's never been a good sleeper, but Harry's sleep was quite good. But then the older he's got... The less he sleep, you know what I mean? His sleeping's got worse. Not being able, once he's asleep, he's gone.
1: Mm.
0: So that's where it differs to his sister. So she struggles to get to sleep and stay asleep. Once Harry's asleep, he's gone. It's just getting to sleep that's the problem. And we've tried a few things. And I even said to Dr. I said, it's not even the Xbox or the phone, because even when you remove those things, he still can't get to sleep.
1: Mm.
0: He's just lying there wide awake, or... He does have high anxiety, so he will worry about a load of things, you know, and that's whirring round in his head as well. But, yeah, it was just nice to sort of... I did say to Dr. Iyer, I said, you've made me feel better and reassured, knowing that I've done the right thing. And
1: I suppose, you know, somebody validating what you know.
0: Yeah.
1: It ain't as if you've got to defend yourself. 24/7 to everybody, which is what you must do when you're out. And people, like you say with your daughter, people will go, well, why can't you control your child? And then you have to explain. A bit like Donna does with Freddie. Not so much now because she's used to it. But in the early days when he was little and he used to have a meltdown, it'll be, oh, can't you keep him still? And you go, well, I can't actually because he's autistic. And they go, oh, and then she explains. And they go, oh, yeah, oh, isn't he lovely and all that. You know,
0: but it's that
1: initial judgment.
0: Yeah.
1: That you shouldn't have to explain, should you?
0: No, really? And you get loads of it as well. I mean, I don't... Obviously, I do try and get her to stop running about and stuff. I don't let her do it. I'm not one of these that just lets them both do things because they're this or because they're that.
1: Mm.
0: There is discipline, and I do try my best, don't I? But I should have given her a medication, because when she has the medication, she's still very much Nancy, just on a slightly calmer level.
1: Mm.
0: She can still be hyperactive with the meds, but... It is on a calmer level, so she's more manageable. She listens better. But when she doesn't have them, she's like a little whirlwind.
1: Yeah, yeah.
0: She's my wild child, and I have said that from day dot. Whereas Harry, absolutely, you know, golden. Not that she's not golden, but do you know what I mean? I never had any, never any issues or anything, which is why, as he's got that a bit older, and I started to see more, probably from the end of year five, going into year six, at home, more so. And I was just sort of watching and observing and just seeing, because I wasn't sure if it was just me or if it was, do you know what I mean? But then Harry made a comment the other day. We were looking at old videos, weren't we, and pictures. And he said to me, jokingly, and he's like, "Mom, why did you not see it?" I was like, "Harry, I just don't know. It just wasn't staring me in the face. It wasn't obvious." Mm. Like, Nancy's really obvious, but he just wasn't obvious. Like, all the little things he used to do, he was, you know, certain food textures, smells. He was particular with the way he had things. If people moved stuff, like, he'd have a fit. Even when we took him to have his hair cut, I have got some classic pictures of Harry, right, when he's having his hair cut, and when he's only little, and he's scrunched his face up, right, and he hated having his hair cut.
1: He's looking at me saying, "No, that wasn't me, it couldn't be me."
0: Keeping them for the 18th birthday.
1: Yeah.
0: But it's not until you look back and you think, well, that's because he didn't like the feeling of the buzzer, you know, the whatever you call it.
1: Yeah.
0: And then the little hairs on his back. He hated having his hair cut. And you could see his face was just all scrunched up. And it was every time you'd take him. It's not until you look back and you look at those things and then you all piece it together. And it's like, it was there all along. Mm. I just didn't see it. And, you know, he never struggled academically. With his handwriting, yeah, that's always been an issue. But we know what that is now. But he never struggled with his learning. He was always one top of the class, and, you know, so he just never stuck out, if you like. And then
1: which,
0: the
1: in a way, he was a fool. No, I'm not saying he's a fool to himself, but because he was studious and that, it was more difficult to detect.
0: Yeah, and it's like Dr.
1: Until he gets from the smaller space of a primary junior school to the big open space of the senior
0: school.
1: That's
0: what triggered it, yeah.
1: And then you just become a little fish in a big pond. And
0: yeah,
1: you,
0: that's,
1: you know,
0: exactly what triggered it. Like, I could see things at home from the end of year five. There were a couple of things that I suppose were picked up on at Robert's, more to do with friendships than anything else, but nothing major. And then his handwriting, but nothing academically. And then when he got to secondary school, within 2 weeks, they'd picked up on things with him, and he really struggled. First couple of days weren't too bad, were they? But then that was it then. He really did struggle with the environment, with the class changes, with the noise levels, with the different smells, everything. So that was a big trigger for Harry, I think. Although I could already see it, it was a big trigger for it coming out more, I suppose. It was already there, but that school triggered it in the sense of it was showing a lot more. Mm. You know, and it was the school were like, they couldn't believe it, because obviously there wasn't much previously that came with him, evidence-wise. So then within 2 weeks of being at this school, it was obvious that he was really finding things difficult, and then that just then progressed and continued until it got to a point where I just weighed it up and I was like, how is this benefiting Harry being here? Because I can't see the benefits right now. Like, we've tried everything. I've worked with you. We tried other stuff, but then I'd asked for other things and they'd said no, because he wasn't throwing chairs across the classroom and he was academically able. And I think that is so wrong on so many levels to refuse a child support because he's not kicking off and he's not struggling academically, you know. And ever since I've pulled him from high school, the difference in him is amazing. Everybody's commented he's happier, he's less anxious. He still gets anxious, but he's less anxious. His sparks come back, he's enjoying learning. I mean, when we had all that hot weather, you know, the really, really hot weather, he said to me the one week, he said, Amy's coming, isn't she, on Thursday? And I said, well, as far as I know, Harry, yeah. And he said, well, I hope so, because I want to do English. And I looked at him and I said, you want to do English? And he went, yeah. You would never have got that from him before.
1: Before, no.
0: No, not even with maths.
1: And I was going to say, should we play a record?
0: Yeah, yeah.
1: And then the question I was going to ask is, because you say you're going on a couple of weekend breaks,
0: yeah.
1: Is the preparation different? Or if there are people out there that are thinking, well, you know, we'd like to take ours away for a weekend, but it's just going to be bedlam and stuff like that. So do you prepare things differently? I know Donna had to discover what suited Freddie best. And in the end, for some reason, they found cruises.
0: Oh, okay.
1: He was better on cruises than on planes and stuff.
0: Yeah.
1: And, you know, and although they've took him back on a plane, they know that he's going to be chilled out on a cruise. Just weird. Maybe it's the waves, I don't know. But anyway, we'll play a double yedder. We're going to play Michael Jackson and Billy Jean and a track by Luke Combs that's been played on loads of radio stations. I think country, well, not, you think country and western. New country is just the in thing at the moment.
0: Yeah.
1: You just hear it everywhere. So we'll be back in a bit.

0: Welcome back. That was Lola Young and Messi. And before we had a musical break, you mentioned earlier on that you're going on a couple of weekend breaks or short breaks and that. So is your, would you say you have to plan it in a different way than, I mean, it's always a big thing if you're taking kids away, but do you have to account for various things that other people, maybe if they've got 10 kids, don't think about it, and then they get there, and it, you know, and it's a complete nutter.
1: I think it depends on where you're going.
0: Yeah.
1: I mean, we're going to the first weekend away. We're going to Cheddar Gorge, and stopping in the caravan at House Seasons.
0: Harry, I must have been about, what are you, 13?
2: Yeah.
0: I must have been about 9, and you used to pay every. My dad used to pay every week into the paper shop. Everybody, all on the estate, used to pay. And then I think it was either Nash's or was it Callaway's, used to come to Barclays. And then you'd go to somewhere like Cheddar Gorge on a coach, and that's the only holidays we had. Ages, probably 60, over 60 years since I've been to Cheddar Gorge.
1: We love Cheddar Gorge. We went, so when we went away last year, we spent the day there and we did Wookie Hole and we did all of that. Because that's nearby, isn't it? Well, that's in Cheddar, isn't it? Wookie Hole, I'm sure it is. So we're going back to Cheddar for 3 nights. But we try to plan the days so the kids know what we're doing on what days. So the first day we're there, we're actually going into Weston for the day first before we go into Cheddar. And then I shall then, I haven't got as far as after that yet, but I'm going to plan the next couple of days so the children know what we're doing and when we're doing it. They've had to have a look at the pictures of where we're staying, so they can see it for themselves. You know, more so Harry than Nancy's asked me questions about where we're staying. Is it bunk beds? Is it twin beds? You know, that kind of thing. Just different questions. I suppose it just reassures them that they're going to be comfortable. Mm. And then the second one, we're going again, but it's still Somerset. We're going to Breen, but we love it there. There's a lot for the kids to do. And we're stopping at the caravan site we stopped at a couple of years ago.
2: Beachside,
1: which was quite funny when I told Nancy, because she couldn't. Nancy's got no concept of time and she can't remember. This is why when we go away, that's another thing I do. I tell her every week that we're going away, it's so-and-so, because she's got no concept of time, and she'll ask me how many nights and how many days are we going for, or how many nights and days is it till we go away. So I keep reminding her so it's not just sudden. I mean, Harry's got, you've got a good concept of time, I think, so he's okay with that. So when I told Nancy where we were going, and she went, I can't remember that one. And I said, do you remember the caravan site where we were coming off the beach at night time and you ran off from Mummy and Mummy couldn't find you anywhere and it was going dark? I was carrying this massive giant turtle inflatable. So I thought she was next to me. I turned round and she wasn't. She'd gone. And it was quite dark, wasn't it, Harry?
2: Yeah.
1: And then I'd got people on the caravan site looking for her. And then I was in all panic because I couldn't find her. I was really sort of distressed. And I got back to the caravan that we were staying in. She was sat there grinning on the sofa. So she'd made her way back
0: to
1: from
0: the
1: beach to our caravan. She knew the way. And she was just sat there smiling while I was all in a mess because I thought I'd lost her.
0: Is fear a different? Is fear a concept that is different for Sen kids?
1: She's got no fear.
0: I was going to say,
1: none. Harry does. Some do and some don't. Some can be too fearful, which is what I would put Harry at. But Nancy has then got no fear at all. It's quite worrying in some ways because you've got to have eyes on her 24/7. Because if you don't, you just don't know what she's going to do or where she's going to go. And, you know, especially after that incident, gosh, my heart was in my mouth. And I just do not let her out of my sight now at all. Mm. My eyes are on her 24/7 when we're out and about. Or Harry. Harry's another good one. He watches her really well. So, because even though they've got the same conditions, they're on two different levels. Like, she's... and again, that's not to take away Harry's struggles, because he does struggle. but we work through it, don't we? And you're okay. But then Nancy's like having five children. It's a lot. I love her dearly, but it is a lot. And she has got challenging behaviours, and you know, and I feel bad in a way when I describe her like that, because it makes the same bad. But she's not. She's a lovely little girl. Mm-hmm. It's just these are the things that come with it.
0: So are you constantly thinking beyond, like, with Harry, he's going to be homeschooled, he'll get to same GCSE 15s, and then would you then think, well, is it worth trying him back in education in the sixth form, or homeschool him to get to college?
1: He's going to college.
0: And then with the daughter, is it, well, she's very different, so how do we handle from when she's 11 onwards?
1: Yeah, Harry, I'll be honest, I don't have any concerns with about when he's older. I think he will be absolutely fine. I think I'm not going to say there aren't going to be any struggles, because there probably will be, and wobbles, as I call them. But I think he will be, I think he'll love college because it's more independent. He's going to be home educated until college, and then he's going to go to college. He's got an idea of what he wants to do. I worry a little bit, but not as much as I do with Nancy, because Nancy is very different. Nancy will be going, touch wood, will be going to a specialist school after Roberts for secondary. And I don't know with Nancy. I can't sit here and say I know which direction it's going to go in after secondary, because I just don't know. She's very arty, loves forest school, loves animals. I can see her perhaps working with animals when she's older, or she keeps saying about being an artist. I can see her doing something to do with those things. And, you know, I think with support, she will also be okay, but she will need support. You know, she'll need perhaps more support than what Harry's going to need. But I think she will be okay. It's because she's... The other thing that makes it hard is because she isn't mentally nine. She's more like a six-year-old. And at the minute, that isn't progressing. She's stuck at six at the minute. And I'm not saying she's always going to stay at six. It'll jump. So then she, you know, when she's, I don't know, 13, she might be more like a nine-year-old. So it'll jump like that. But at the minute, she's still like a six-year-old. But you know what? She's got so many qualities that neurotypical children her age don't actually have, or have a lot of. So swings and roundabouts, really. But
0: I suppose you get to that point where, that, like, Harry's going through adolescence, she'll go through adolescence.
1: I dread it with her.
0: The body changes, the chemical balance of the of the brain changes. And that's another challenge, isn't it? Because you don't really know. Well, it's bad enough with, for want of a better, a non-neurodivergent kid, because they all get, you know, Mardy. They're all going to hate you. You're going to be the worst parent in the world. Yeah. They're all going to want to stop with the mate's parents. So you're going to go through that, but in a different way. You know,
1: I'm dreading it with Nancy. Yeah. I really am. Even her neuro nurse said, because she can see, when we have appointments, she can see the challenging behaviour sort of getting worse. She's not naughty or anything. She's just
0: 24/7.
1: Yeah. And she even said, she said, wait till she goes through puberty. And I was like, don't, because I'm dreading it. I am absolutely, she's got no awareness, because they do PSHE lessons in school now. And I let her take part in those because I think it's important for her to be exposed to it. A little bit. She doesn't understand any of it. It just goes over her head. I mean, the one week they were talking about loss, as in when you lose somebody. And then she talked about how she lost a Barbie house because we got rid of it one Christmas because she wasn't using it.
0: Yeah.
1: You know what I mean? So it's like there isn't a lot
0: of understanding. She understands the word, but not the whole concept of it.
1: No.
0: Yeah.
1: So I'm dreading puberty with Nancy, to be honest. I think it's going to be very difficult, but because she's all, like, she's a mommy's girl, she's all me, I actually think her dad is going to cop the worst end of it, if I'm completely honest. I mean, it's not going to be fun for me, but I think it's going to be worse for him.
0: In understanding what's going on, in a way.
1: because he's become very, over the years, he has become so much more understanding and more patient with her. You know, he hadn't got a clue about any of this, you know, when she was little, but just sort of learning and listening to what I'm saying and, you know, being patient with her. He's got a lot better. He has really got a lot better. With both of them, though, I think. And I think he's a bit more, a lot more understanding to what he was. But, yeah, I think he's going to be... Because I've said it before to him. I said, wait until she hits puberty. I said, you'd be shocked to the system. I said, and you won't know what's hit you. I said, we won't know what's hit us. But I do think he's going to get the brunt of it.
0: Is that a man thing? I mean, the people who come to your group, are they mainly women who bring the kids? Or do you get many men? Or, you know, is it that, I'll step in when I need to, but it's down to you sort of thing?
1: He does help when he's at home. I mean, they're with me most of the time, but when he's home, yeah, he does help. But I think, I mean, I tend to deal with a lot of it, but I think he knows. Sometimes I don't think he knows what to do, so he lets me just deal with it, which is, I'm okay with that, because if he does the wrong thing, it'll trigger him more. Or it'll trigger Harry more, or it'll just escalate. So in a way, he's probably doing the right thing there. But no, he does help with both of them in that sense. Or he'll, you know, particularly with Nancy, if I just need 5 minutes because I'm a bit, you know, overwhelmed or whatever, he'll distract her with something. But yeah, he's pretty good on the whole. As for the group, we've got 2 men, the rest are women.
0: All right. Yeah.
1: So we have got 2 men, Chris and Dean. They're lovely, and it's actually nice to have males in the group. So it's not all just women, because you get different perspectives, and you know, a lot of people make the assumption that it is just women that deal with all of this. Well, actually, Chris is his son's main carer and not his mum, and he does so much with him, and same with Dean. Dean's a single dad, so he's his son's, you know, primary main carer as well, and I think they both of those are 2 amazing examples of what a dad should be. If I'm completely honest, they're both incredible, you know, and not just being a dad but advocating for both of their boys. And I don't think they realise it either. I don't think they realise how amazing they are. It's not just women. You know, dads can be good as well. Dads can be great parents.
0: So with blokes then, is a lot of it, still the age-old traditional thing, well, we're the breadwinner, so we'll go and get the money, but we'll leave it the rest to you. Or is it sort of a fear, the return to manly thing to accept, and a bit of guilt that think, you know, this is my kid and it's my fault sort of thing.
1: But how
0: do I rectify it?
1: I don't know. I think men are very different to women.
0: Yeah, definitely.
1: So it's hard to say, really. Maybe it's a mixture of all three.
0: Yeah. I don't think there'd be many blokes that could come and talk about it like...
1: Men aren't as open.
0: Yeah.
1: And I know with my husband, he's not as emotionally open either. I mean, there's the odd occasion where he can be, but not very often. My husband is your typical man's man. You know, he holds everything in, keeping it all together, you know, tough on the outside, but actually a big soft teddy bear on the inside, to be honest. Harry's nodding. He knows. But, I think... It's past generations as well. It's the way you brought up.
0: Yeah.
1: But yeah, I think men need to be a bit more open, but they're just not.
0: No. I think it is slowly changing.
1: It is.
0: And there's a lot that now accept that, you know, that it is all right to tell your mate that you're feeling crap today.
1: I've said to Harry many times, I said, you know, don't be afraid to cry. You know, it's okay. If you're upset, it's okay. It's okay to feel the way, you know, you feel at different times. If you're angry, if you're sad, if you're happy, if you're annoyed, whatever it is, it's okay to feel that way, you know, because with Harry being a boy, I don't want him to think, well, I can't be like this because I'm a boy. Mm-hmm. No, you absolutely can be like that, and that's okay. I'd rather him be able to express his emotions. I mean, you are getting a bit better with that, as in, like, expressing them. But I'd rather him be able to express his emotions and feel comfortable with that, because then going forward into life, think of how that will benefit his future relationships,
0: yeah,
1: and communicating with those people. You know what I mean?
0: Yeah, yeah.
1: So I think it's a good thing. I just wish more men were like it.
0: Yeah, yeah. We'll play another track, and then we'll be able to tell them about all your things that you got going on over the summer. This is Coldplay and Sky Full of Stars.

0: Well, considering you had nothing to talk about, you've done all right.
1: I know, yeah.
0: You'll have to have a lozenge afterwards.
1: I know. It wasn't planned this morning.
0: But sometimes they're the best ones.
1: Yeah, yeah.
0: They just come over. So you've got a couple of minutes, so better tell them about your groups and that.
1: So the support group is back in September, first week of September at 10:30 till 12:00 at the Jubilee Hall in Sedgley. It is a scout's hut at the back of the Asda. We've got two activity sessions booked in for the 14th and 21st of August, 12 till 2. They are fully booked, however we have a waiting list with which we have actually got some children on, so if you are interested, please contact me. We are on Facebook as Unheard Voices, or you can send me a text or give me a phone call on 077 395 34702, and I can always add you to the waiting list for, you know, for those sessions. And then we've got our fundraiser in October, mm-hmm. which I'm really looking forward to. And that is Saturday the 24th of October from 6:30 onwards. But yeah, there's lots of little bits planned.
0: And where's that going to be at?
1: Oh, that would be a good thing to say, wouldn't it? Parkes' Hall. So we're back at Parkes' Hall again for that. Yeah. It was an amazing night last year. Mm-hmm. It was incredible, and we raised £740.
0: Wow.
1: Which
0: aggressive.
1: I'd never imagined we would raise that much, to be honest, from one night. But yeah, it was brilliant.
0: Yeah.
1: And then the activity sessions, I've been doing those a year in October, and they've gone down a treat, to be honest. They're free. Up to two parents can come along, you know, to support the children. There's lots of varied activities. We've got outdoor activities with it being nicer weather. There's refreshments, which are free, and they've always got something to take home with them as well.
0: Mm.
1: And I like doing these certain activities because it improves their, you know, different skills that they've got, and motor skills, things like that. They're socialising. And we've got a sensory area where I've got a tent with sensory bits, weighty cushions and stuff. So, yeah, it's... I enjoy them.
0: Big summer. And when they come in next, they can tell us all about the jollies as well.
1: Yeah, yes.
0: How you got on with your jollies.
1: Yeah.
0: And we're going to go out with the classic by Cyndi Lauper. Well, she seems to be going on and on. They all seem to be having the golden periods as they're getting on. And they're the Rolling Stones, Paul McCartney.
1: I love them.
0: They're all great. So this is, we'll see you next month. This is Cyndi Lauper. And you might have, by the time you come next time, Harry might be running the desk. We don't know.
1: Yeah,
0: Cyndi Lauper, Girls Just Want to Have Fun.

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1: From the Sky News Centre at 4, the Prime Minister says how the Duke and Duchess of Sussex pay for their security once back in the UK is a private matter. Prince Harry lost legal battles over his taxpayer-funded protection being downgraded in 2020, but he and Meghan will return with their children to a non-royal residence later this month. Their decision has received mixed reviews outside Buckingham Palace.
2: I'm not keen on Meghan at all. She's been so rude about the royal family, but I love Harry.
3: I think there's so much more going on in the world that's got so much more importance.
4: Harry's born here and it's his home, so why not come back?
1: Today, the Prime Minister's also said it's right a new government document makes the UK's rules on sex and consent explicitly clear to asylum seekers. But the Conservative leader, Kemi Badenoch, reckons anyone needing that information doesn't belong in Britain. Reform UK MP Suella Braverman thinks the leaflet is a scandal.
5: Anyone who comes to this country needs to sign up to British values. And frankly, if you don't understand that in Britain we treat women as equals, that rape is a criminal offence, then you have no place in this country.
1: Authorities are investigating reports a tanker has been hijacked off the coast of Yemen. It's being diverted towards Somalia. A teenager who stabbed a schoolboy in Chippenham in Wiltshire has been cleared of murder and manslaughter. 16-year-old Shane Hammerbacker-Cherry died from a stab wound he suffered in an alleyway in January. A boy of the same age, who can't be named for legal reasons, told Bristol Crown Court he'd acted in self-defence. There's been a slight fall in the number of passes at GCSE level. The rate has dropped to 67.3%, but just over a fifth of students picked up the top grades of 7 or above. And England's cricketers Joe Root and Jordan Cox have both hit half centuries on day two of the first test against Pakistan. A short time ago, the hosts were 171 for two in their first innings at Headingley in Leeds. That's the latest. I'm Johnny Freeman.

0: Hey, yo, when Mickey B a play, no DJ can stay. The girls them say I'm Mickey B all the way, the number one DJ. Yeah, man, a player say that. Mickey B on top without apology. Yeah, Mickey B a number one and them know that. Everybody rate him now. And if I ever tell you about Mickey B, you say I don't know what I know. Watch a woman murder them now. Gosh, murder them now. Mickey B, murder some boy. No, no, no, murder them now. Yes, man, the players I say that. Mickey B every time, you don't know. Sit on, big tune, up.
1: Welcome all Massive and Crew to the Bashment Bible with yours truly, DJ Mickey B. And today on the show, I've got a special guest with me, the Ute Elisha B.
2: I feel so blessed to be here with my dad at this very day.
1: That's it, my Ute. And today we're going to dedicate the show to wifey, Kate B, who celebrated her birthday on the 3rd of this month. I just want to say how proud we are watching you excel in your new job, your new management post, and how dedicated you are to the job. And I'm so glad that you got your rewards by being signed off from your probationary period. So happy birthday, Kate.
2: Happy birthday, Mum.
1: Okay, right. So for you, Kate, we're going to take one from Beanie Man and Fumbo called Rum and Red Bull, and one from Mr. Vegas called I'm Blessed. What these two, yeah, boy?
3: Future Fumbo.
4: Fumbo. The Junkin' Master. Junk again.

0: Kimmy Kibi. Bini bini bang bang, bini bang bang, bini man.
1: Yes, he come out. You're done now.
2: For first good news story is for Kate and John Ashwin.
1: Okay, well done, Elisha B. So, Katie and John are a lovely couple who I've known for years. They are quite unique in their own way because John is quite sensible and he supports the Blues. And Katie is definitely not the sensible one because she supports that other team from B6. With all that in mind, it is incredible that last month they celebrated 24 years of married life. So I'm going to say that again, my people. 24 years of married life. So, joking apart, Katie is a lovely lady and they are a wonderful couple. So, Katie and John, you get a big pom-pom, big up, large up every time from DJ Mickey B and DJ Elisha B. And for you, we're going to take one from Morgan Heritage called I Want to Be Loved and one from UB40 called I Can't Help Falling in Love. Run the rhythm.

Wow.

0: representing for Mickey B. Let them know, so none of them are wicked like we. Cause when we play them tune, we no run where police no come there. Worse than we under we chronic. Jot that one upon them like a bomb. Mickey D, are you all up the whole nation? Remember, man?
1: Yes, Fisker Kid, you're done now.
2: Second good news story is for Naisha Thomas.
1: Yes, and Naisha is our young cousin. So, Naisha is 11 years old and looking forward to going to her senior school in September. Last month, she received her end-of-term report, and it was that good, it brought her mom, Hailey, to tears. So, once again, my people, positive things from the youth them. Naisha's report was that good, it brought Hailey to tears. Okay? So, Naisha, you get a big pom-pom.
2: Big up, large up, every time from DJ Elisha B.
1: And DJ Mickey B. And for you, we're going to take one from Sanchez called Tears and one from Conscience called No More Tears. Run the rhythm.

0: DJ Mickey B, original Chaka Demus to that. Rankings!
1: Yes, Chaka, you're done now.
2: That good news story is for Glenn and Debbie Page.
1: Okay, so Glenn and Debbie met in Arthur's in Birmingham on a sunny night. It was the 23rd of August 1992. Glenn says it was £1 a pint, which was a great thing for him because he was unemployed and he only had £10 to last him all week. Glenn says love came very, very soon because Debbie is wonderful and his best friend, who he loves with all his heart. Glenn always tells Debbie she did well to pluck an unemployed, balding football hooligan when she did. Last month, Glenn and Debbie celebrated, wait for it, their 29th wedding anniversary. 29 years. Debbie, you deserve a medal for putting up with Glenn for 29 years. Okay? So, Glenn and Debbie, you get a big pom-pom.
2: Big up, large up, every time by DJ Elisha B.
1: And from DJ Mickey B. And for you, we're going to take one from Bounty Killer called Gangsta Love and one from Sean Paul and Sasha called I'm Still In Love. All these to ya, boy.
3: She say that she's leaving. She's leaving because I'm acting deceiving. I don't know why she's grieving. She's hurting. But what a bond to break. What a bond. People try to instigate. But it's never wise to make decisions in a matter of it's never. Think, concentrate. It's better try to relate.

0: don't say bless, yes, came off the reggae bass line. I'm a big enough Mickey B. Big up yourself. Oh, you mean all the way. So it's day.
1: Yes, Leroy, you're done now.
2: Fourth good news story is for Robert Edwards.
1: Okay, so Robert started eating healthier about a month ago after he got diagnosed with diabetes and liver disease. He's now drinking more water and he does not drink alcohol anymore. To top it all, Robert is walking more. So people, hear the good news. Robert has lost 1 stone, 4 pounds so far. So let me say that again. Robert has lost 1 stone, 4 pounds so far. And he isn't stopping there. He's determined to lose more weight. So there you have it, my people. Robert is taking responsibility for his own health. And he's lost over a stone. And he's determined to lose more, even more weight. So it goes to show, my people, if you put the work in, you can get the results. So, Robert, you get a big pom-pom.
2: Big up, large up, every time by Elisha B.
1: And from Mickey B. And for you, we're going to take one from Sugar Minet called Good Thing Going and one from Half Point called Be Good to Me. Run the rhythm.

0: Okay, crowd of people, it's time for the final story here on the Bashment Bible. So find somewhere to sit down and tune in. So the headline story is a bit different, and it's a bit of a surprise for my guest, the Ute Elisha B, because the headline story is about him. Right, so he sat here right next to me in the studio and he didn't know that this was coming. So I just want to share with you a few things about Elisha B. So some of the little things that some of us parents take for granted, which we think are little things, but they are really big things. So Elisha gets up for school every morning without a fuss. We sometimes have to get onto him a little bit.
1: Yeah, but I have my moments.
0: He has his moments, but he gets up, right? Even when he's been worrying about what's coming in the day, he still gets up and he goes to school. He always has a smile on his face at school, at the school gate, and he skips into school after telling me or his mom that he loves us. But what else has Elisha B achieved? Okay, so I'm going to leave the story there, people. I'm going to come back on the other side. So we're going to take one from Joseph Cotton, which I know Elisha B loves this one, called No Touch Me Style, and one from Busy Signal called The Mood. Run the rhythm.

0: Hey, yo, when Mickey B a play, no DJ can stay. The girls them say I'm Mickey B all the way, the number one DJ. Yeah man, a player say that. Mickey B on top, without apology. Yeah, Mickey B a number one and them know that. Everybody rate him now. And if I ever tell you about Mickey B, you say I don't know what I know. Watch how him a murder them now. Gosh, murder them now. Mickey B, murder some boy. No, no, no, murder them now. Yes, man, the players have said that. Mickey B every time, you don't know. Sit on, big tune, up.
1: Okay, back to the story. Elisha has completed his second season in football training in all weathers and playing matches on Sundays in all conditions. In addition to this, he has started doing dance at school and performed for his school at the Well Festival, as well as doing a group performance for parents at school. Just before he broke up from school, he won Start of the Week and he ended the school year with 100% attendance. He sat here and had no idea he would be the headline story today. He thought he was only coming on to say happy birthday to his mom.
2: Yeah,
1: but although I did give him a hard time, do give him a hard time sometimes, as well as all us parents do, because we want the best for our children. In addition to everything I've said, he has manners and he's so kind to others. As you know, on this show, I'm not about self-promotion, but as Elisha B has his birthday coming up on Sunday, I thought it was time to give him the plaudits he deserved. How do you feel about that, son?
2: I feel brilliant. I didn't know he was going to talk about me.
1: Did it feel good?
2: Yeah.
1: Okay, that just leaves me time to say, Elisha B, you get a big pam-pam, big up, large up, every time from DJ Mickey B. And we're going to go out on one from Busy Signal called Happy Birthday. Big up, large up, me gone. Bye.

0: stopped being working royals. The Prime Minister says their security is a private matter. Former Royal Protection Officer David Robinson expects a big operation will be needed.
1: There's the residence where he lives. Secondly, it's the children going to school. And then Meghan, of course, will no doubt have an awful lot of interest in her by the media. And of course, Prince Harry in his own right.
0: Next, a 49-year-old man has been charged in connection with the Heaton Park Synagogue terror attack in Manchester, in which two people died. Hekmat Omar Ali Hakim from Higher Broughton is accused of failing to disclose information regarding terrorist activity. Andy Burnham has defended government guidance, telling asylum seekers that offences like rape and domestic abuse are serious crimes. It's included in a document outlining the rules and expectations for living in the UK. The Prime Minister explains why.
2: As a government, we have a very clear principle. If you break UK law, you will be removed from the country. So it follows that if we're taking this approach, it's made explicitly clear what the UK law is and what the societal norms of the UK are.
0: The Conservative leader, Kemi Badenoch, says anyone needing the leaflet does not belong in Britain. GCSE data suggests girls are continuing to outperform boys, but as that gap narrows, geographical differences are widening. 28.6% of London entries achieved top grades compared to 17.7% in the northeast of England. Fines for criminal gangs dumping illegal waste are going to rise. They're going to go up from £300 to £5,000. And Max Verstappen has ended speculation about his F1 future. The four-time champion has renewed his contract with Red Bull until 2030. That's the latest. I'm Johnny Freeman.

Welcome to Songs and Stories, very special Songs and Stories, because Pete Wayne, local producer, musician, helps us out with busking for charity, has got a new album, When the Blues Get Your Baby, released on vinyl. So you're going to listen to the whole of it and some more of Pete Wayne's stuff. So I'm going to leave you with Pete Wayne for the next hour and hope you enjoy it.

0: live from the Black Country, online, on your mobile. From the Sky News Centre at 6, the Prime Minister has been asked if the government should pay for Prince Harry and Meghan's security when they move back to the UK.
1: This is a private matter. It's a matter for Harry and for Meghan, and we wish them well.

0: about sex and consent laws to not belong in Britain. The PM says it makes the UK's rules explicitly clear. Drought conditions could persist into the new year, according to a group of experts. The National Drought Group is warning autumn months are not forecast to be wet enough for the parched ground to recover. The group will now meet weekly rather than monthly after the driest July in 190 years and five summer heatwaves. Hundreds of thousands of GCSE students have picked up their results today. Leo from Enfield in North London is among those celebrating.
1: My nan did say she would take me out for a restaurant and everything, so hopefully she does treat me, and then I'll probably go out with some of my friends later on.
0: The pass rate in England, Wales and Northern Ireland dropped very slightly to 67.3%, but top grades of 7 or above were handed to just over a fifth of students. Data out today suggests girls are continuing to outperform boys during the exams. And England's lead has passed 100 runs on day two of the first cricket test against Pakistan at Headingley in Leeds. A short time ago, the hosts were 275 for four. Play didn't start until nearly 3 o'clock because of rain. That's the latest. I'm Johnny Freeman.

0: Question. What show on Black Country Extra is dedicated to music that is unique, without frontiers, not bothered by fashion, media, fame, or pandering to anything, and features local quality talent? Answer. Easy. Outside the Box. The first Thursday of each month from 6 till 8pm and available thereafter on demand. Presented by Dave Nock. And by Steve Tromans. Hello, Steve. How are you doing?
1: Hello again. Nice to be back.
0: It's very good to be back, isn't it? And what great weather we've been having, as they say at these occasions. Anyway, our special guest this afternoon is all the way from Seattle, USA, James Feltzoni, clarinetist, whistle player, composer, and deacon of Seattle something.
2: Deacon, I like that. Yes.
0: Not deacon, dean, isn't it?
2: Yes.
0: That's deacon. Yes. I promoted you a bit there.
2: Deacon sounds good, though. I like the sound of that.
0: Yeah, definitely. Anyway, so your connection with Steve was about like 10, 12, 13, 14 years ago. So perhaps we'll start the conversation there. How did that happen, Steve?
1: It was 2012 originally. It was like a reconnaissance fact-finding mission to the Chicago scene for a project that actually happened the following year. So the first time I was aware of you and your music was actually a concert at the Hideout Club,
2: yes,
1: in the Ukrainian village.
2: Yep.
1: Myself and Tony Dudley Evans, the jazz promoter, went over to scope out some interesting venues and players for a project that actually happened the following year in 2013, which was a bringing together of four musicians from the Birmingham free jazz improv scene and four musicians from the Chicago scene. And that was in 2013, and that was a lot of fun and successful. But that was the last time I saw you, which was 13 years ago.
2: Yeah. Yeah, until this afternoon when or this morning when we played again for the first time in all those remaining years.
0: So tell us what was happening this afternoon then, or lunchtime.
2: Yeah, this morning we did a workshop and a little performance at Aston University.
0: Right.
2: And I really enjoyed it myself as an educator and somebody who works a lot with professors and staff from a university. It was great. We did a workshop about improvisation and its connection to teaching, its connection to administrative work. It was produced by Chris Wilson, who's works at helping teachers to just think about their craft and so forth. So that's very much part of what I do back in the States as well.
0: Right, right. And so the first, I'm just looking at this list, because we're going to play half a dozen of your pieces of music, because as we said, you're a composer as well as a free improviser. And so the first piece of music is called Ukrainian Village. So could you perhaps give us a...
2: I'd be happy to, So this tune, Ukrainian Village, it's a neighborhood of Chicago that I lived in for several years. It's a great neighborhood. And this is a band called Clang. And

0: As a band I had for many years, technically it still is in existence, although we don't play very often any longer just because of busyness. This is when I was living in Chicago, which I was born and raised in Chicago, lived on the East Coast of the States in Boston for a number of years, then back to Chicago and now in Seattle. So this band was vibraphone, clarinet, drums, and bass, which was essentially the instrumentation of one of the first Benny Goodman quartets. Oh, okay. And there's a kind of sound between vibraphone and clarinet that's just historic, and it has this hint back to classic jazz, but it's also sonically and acoustically a really beautiful blend. The acoustic nature of the vibraphone, the acoustic nature of the clarinet in terms of their overtone series allowed them to blend in this really beautiful way, which you can kind of hear the vibraphone player, Jason Adashevitz, he and I are playing in unison in the beginning of this piece. And you can hear this blend where it's hard to tell what instrument's kind of covering what area, what color. So this group, Klang, which that word just means color in German. We played a lot all over the country and made a number of recordings, but this is one of my favorite tunes that the band recorded, really pleased to bring it to you today.
1: Right, yeah, lovely. Well, we'll hear it in a minute. Just to ask, is your history, or you know, your kind of start in music, was that classical or jazz? Or?
0: Well, it's a great question. So it's not easy for me to answer because, and I'll tell you why briefly. First off, the clarinet is an instrument that has a foot in many kinds of musics. Classical music, obviously, jazz, obviously, but also areas like klezmer music and different kinds of Arabic and Turkish musics. Also a lot of French music. And so from a very early age, I was dabbling in many different things at once.
1: Yeah.
0: I also had the benefit of having an uncle who was a professional musician, and he immediately got me interested in multiple kinds of music. I remember one of my first times going to a record store with him, he bought me a Charlie Parker record and a Stravinsky record and didn't tell me that there was a difference.
2: You know? That's brilliant. It's brilliant not to make that distinction.
0: Yeah, no, he just said, listen to these. And, you know, he lived in Los Angeles, and he said, when I come back for, you know, the next holiday, you tell me what you think. And so I listened, and I just thought, these both sound great. And that's it. And that started my interest. And simultaneously, I was always from a very early age interested in music with a capital M, regardless of what it would be. I was the start of my ecumenical sort of like lifestyle. As Gunther Schuller said, if it's music, I'm in.
1: Yeah. And how old was you then when you...
0: 10.
1: When you come across Charlie Parker? Brilliant. Okay. Yeah. Great. Well, shall we hear your first track then? So this is Ukrainian Village from the band you were in, or probably formed. Did you? Was it your
0: Indeed, band? I was the leader. Yeah.
1: And of course, you composed it by this band called Klang. So let's listen to this.

0: Beautiful. That's Ukrainian Village by a band called Klang, which was formed by our guest this evening, James Falzoni.
1: The Klang was one of the first bands that I saw in Chicago as well on that fact-finding tour. The first band I actually did see was, I can't remember the name of the club, but it was like a big band sort of thing. And they invited me on stage when they found out I was a musician. But they thought I was from Birmingham, Alabama. but that was more straight ahead. We did take the A train. So like the real ear opener, you know, was hearing Klang at the Hideout Club in the Ukrainian Village. And obviously seeing yourself and Jason, who's a very physical performer on the vibes. And, and I did know, I knew the only other musician I knew from Chicago before that was Ken Vandermark, because Tony brought him over quite a few times to play in Birmingham and then also at the Cheltenham Jazz Festival. So I've been aware of Ken Vandermark's stuff. And it's interesting to see the lineup for the next piece that you're going to share with us, to see that Ken's in that lineup, along with a lot of other Reeds players. And Renga, that in the back of my mind, that is there a connection to haiku?
2: Yes, good connection. Yeah, Renga is essentially the genesis of haiku poetry, much larger, longer poems, and usually done by multiple anonymous poets. And so I used that title to create pieces for this particular group, which is all single reeds. So there's six single reeds. Mostly clarinet, but in some cases I allowed them to play saxophones, which I do not play. I'm a clarinetist, pure clarinetist. But in this case, I also brought in the saxophone as well. And this project still is near and dear to my heart, because I wrote these pieces specifically for these musicians, which is a long history in the jazz tradition, Ellington and so forth, of writing music for musicians that you know, and you know what they do, you know how they sound. And so you create a texture or a platform in which they are going to shine. So some of the pieces that I wrote for this particular album, which is called That Red Apple, I'll explain the title in a moment. Some of the pieces were specific for the musician, where it would say Renga number 2, Ben, Renga number 3, Ken. And I created textures for these players, which actually I made the textures out of little snippets of things that I found in their recordings. So I've listened to Ken Vandermark, and I know Ken very well. And there was a certain thing that he would do often in a recording or in a live setting, and I would take that and I would blow it up and make a piece out of just that little bit of texture, and that would be his feature. In this case, Not Seeing is, it's a composition of mine, and who does it feature on this one? I'm spacing out for a minute. It features Ned Rothenberg, the great saxophone player and clarinetist from New York. And you'll hear a great solo that he plays. Let me explain a little bit about these titles. The title of the record is called That Red Apple. And it comes from a haiku called... Right. Which is, I'll relay it to you, it is Not Seeing, The Room Is White, Until That Red Apple.
0: Right.
2: And so all the tunes of the album are labeled off of that haiku. So the very first one is called Not Seeing. Mm. And so you'll hear all these great musicians. You're hearing on this recording not only a lot of clarinets. I'm playing the sort of rare E-flat clarinet. You're also hearing contra E-flat clarinet, which is a huge, big clarinet, which can sort of make the music stands shake when it gets played really, really loudly. And then a number of saxophones as well as bass clarinet. And so we have Jason Stein on bass clarinet, who is one of the great bass clarinetists of our time. We've got Ken playing reeds of different sorts. I think he goes back and forth between baritone and bass clarinet. We have Keith Jackson playing the contra, and the great Ben Goldberg playing regular clarinet, B-flat clarinet, as well as contra, and then the aforementioned Ned Rothenberg playing clarinet and then saxophone.
0: Right, we'll hear it, yeah. Just one question has come to mind, though. Do you ever perform in the UK or in Europe or...? Anything or is it,
2: I do, yeah. I perform in Europe.
0: I mean, I know you're going to tomorrow night, but that's another thing.
2: Yeah, it winds up being about once a year that I'm over here for something or another. I performed in the UK, in Ireland, the UK, several times over the years. And I'm heading next week to Italy to perform in Tuscany with part of a festival that I'm part of these days, where I teach and perform at a festival called CLAS, which brings young musicians together who want to get more exposure to jazz and improvised music.
0: Right,
2: yeah. But they might be from a classical background, hence the term CLAS.
0: Right, yeah.
2: You can't see the air quotes on the air, but it's just it has a way of bringing together young college students who, say, a cellist or a violinist who really wants to improvise more, but they've not had that chance previously. And so CLAS gives them a two-week experience of being able to do that.
0: Sounds great.
1: Do you think that clarinet has an association with classical music more than jazz?
2: Well, it's a great question. It depends on who you ask in some ways. If you ask, an older gentleman who might be in his 70s or 80s right now, he will probably think about the clarinet and jazz, and think about Benny Goodman, maybe think about Artie Shaw, things of that nature. If you ask somebody else, they might think of it only as a classical instrument. If you ask somebody, say, who grew up in a Jewish family and had a lot of time at Jewish weddings, they'll think of it as the clarinet as a klezmer instrument. Right? So that's why I love the instrument, because it is a kind of shapeshifter. And I can go from playing Olivier Messiaen's chamber music to playing some French folk music to playing jazz or improvised music in the span of a week. And that'll be very common for me. And it's all the same instrument, the same reed, the same mouthpiece, the same mind. It's just, you just kind of control the instrument in some different ways.
0: Yeah, lovely. Well, let's hear the track then, shall we? So this is Not Seeing by the Renga Ensemble, a composition by James Falzoni. Here we go.

0: Another piece of beautiful music by our guest James Falzone called Not Seeing. Now, the next piece of music James has chose for us to listen to is called A Shadow for Thomas Merton. Now, as I was loading all this stuff up onto my computer this morning, I get a quote for the day come around, you know, one of these philosophical quotes. And the quote for today was, unbelievably, by Thomas Merton, who I'd never heard of before, until Steve Troman sent me this bit of paper of all these tunes that James wanted to play.
1: The wonderful coincidences yeah. of working in improvised music. It's
0: just, it really is just amazing. Anyway, there we go. So it's worth, because of that, it's worth reading. It says, contradictions have always existed in the soul of individuals, but it is only when we prefer analysis to silence that they become a constant insoluble problem. We are not meant to resolve all contradictions, but to live with them and rise above them and see them in the light of exterior and objective values, which make them trivial by comparison. So there you go. Discuss that one, shall
2: beautiful
0: we?
2: Beautiful coincidence and a beautiful beautiful quote. Thank you for reading that.
0: So what brought you to your interest then in perhaps in Thomas Merton and perhaps in spiritual matters in general? And
2: well, that might be a whole other radio show. But I'll talk about Thomas Merton for a moment.
0: You could give us the headlines.
2: Thomas Merton is a fascinating character. He was a Cistercian monk who lived in a monastery in Kentucky. Mm-hmm. But before he converted to Catholicism, and you can read about this in a book he wrote, an autobiography called Seven Story Mountain, mm-hmm. He was one of the early writers for The New Yorker, wrote a lot about jazz. Absolutely. Okay. Was living in the 20s and 30s in New York City, was a writer and a journalist and writing about the jazz that was happening at the time and so forth. And then in, I believe, the late 1930s, maybe early 40s, he had a spiritual conversion, which, again, he writes about beautifully in this autobiography, which I think is one of the high watermarks of spiritual biographies, autobiographies. It's really quite a powerful book. And then he went into the monastery and not only went into a monastery, but became a secluded monk, meaning that he did not kind of work with all the other monks. He was a hermit, even within being, cloistered off. But he worked with his abbot to still be able to write. And so he wrote an incredible amount of material from the monastery in Kentucky, and all kinds of books about theology, about spirituality, about meditation. He was very connected to a lot of Taoist and Buddhist thinkers. And he died tragically on a retreat in, I want to say it might have been Sri Lanka or Vietnam. Young man, I think he might have been in his 30s or 40s, and he was electrocuted by touching a fan when he had gotten out of a shower.
0: Really? Oh,
2: yeah, very, gosh. Very tragic. Yeah, but I would highly recommend checking his work out. It's just powerful, powerful stuff. And very, very musical. Like, music was a very important part of the way he thought about spirituality and so forth. I've been reading Merton for a number of years in my own sort of spiritual practice and background. This particular tune I titled because in one of his diaries, he had gotten ill at some point in his life. This is while he was a monk, had to go into the hospital. And the thinking is that he may have fallen in love with the nurse who was caring for him. His ailment had him in the hospital for a number of weeks, maybe even a couple of months. And he writes in his diary about this shadow. Like, he was, I think, because of his vows of chastity and so forth, he didn't want to publicly say, I'm really smitten by this woman. But he kept talking about this shadow who was caring for me. And so I wrote this piece that I just titled A Shadow for Thomas Merton in homage to that. And this comes from a group that it's a longstanding group that I have called Allos Musica. Allos is a Greek word that means other, so other music. And this group features the oud, which is the Arabic lute. Mm-hmm. And I have a longstanding relationship with Rani Mali, who is a Palestinian-American oud player living in Chicago, one of the finest musicians I know. We do a lot of work together. I've recorded a lot together. And so he's playing oud in this recording. And then Jeremiah McLean, who's a very, very fine Celtic accordion player, piano accordion player, lives in Vermont in the States. And he and I have also been playing together for many, many years. And so the sound of the oud, the accordion, and the clarinet coming together on this piece is something that this group explores. And then my colleague, Tim Mulvena, who has a connection, he played in Ken Vandermark's group, the aforementioned Ken Vandermark. He played with Ken for many years. He's playing hand drums and percussion on this track. And so this explores a kind of synthesis of my different interests in global music traditions. You'll hear something here that sounds a bit Arabic, something that maybe sounds a little bit more Celtic or French Celtic. And it's all kind of filtered through my own aesthetic.
0: Oh, lovely.
1: I noticed that you're playing two other instruments as well.
2: Yes, on this particular track, actually, I'm not playing these instruments, but on the album, I'm also playing the Shruti box, which is a drone instrument from South India. And then I'm also playing some penny whistles. In this case, I play some low whistles and some regular penny whistles. The penny whistle is a very important instrument to me. It's usually known as a relatively simple instrument that's played in traditional Irish music, which I do play a lot of Irish traditional music. But it's also a very, very deep, powerful instrument. Mine are made exclusively for me out of different kinds of exotic woods. So they have almost more of a kind of ney flute from the Arabic tradition or a recorder sound to them. And I use them in all kinds of improvised contexts as well.
0: Right. Well, let's hear it then, shall we? So this is A Shadow for Thomas Merton by James Falzoni's group Alas Musica.

0: So we've just heard a track called A Shadow of Thomas Merton. But before we carry on our conversation with James, we'd just like to advertise a few interesting musical things that are going on locally here.
1: Yeah, then, well, the next Outside the Box is on the 20th of August, Thursday, the 20th of August, it's always the third Thursday of each month. And the theme for that particular one is Outside the Box Rocks! Exclamation mark. And the lineup that night will be myself and Dave Nock. And then we're also joined by Trevor Lyons, bass, Dave England, electronics,
0: yeah.
1: Bruce Coates, saxophones, Ewan Palmer, drums, and Sarah Farmer, electrified or amplified violin. So that is going to be amazing. And the special guest is an old friend of mine from music college days, Neil Young, who's a guitarist, who sometimes gets mistaken for the other Neil Young. And there's some very good stories surrounding that. But come along on the night to hear those stories.
0: Where are they got to come along to, Steve?
1: The Duke William in Stourbridge on Coventry Street, 8 p.m. start.
0: That's it, great. That's Outside the Box, live at the Duke. On the 20th of August, there's also a little performance that we're putting on tomorrow night, the 7th of August, at Sturchley Public Library. That'll be a free improvised performance from 8 p.m. That one's free in, but there are donations if you want to throw something in the hat. And that features myself on guitar, Steve on synthesizer, Steve Peters on drums, Ben Weaver on bass, Mark Summerfield on tuba, and Sadie Kay on trombone and sackbut. And sometimes she plays French horn and flugelhorn and things like that as well. So that should be quite interesting as well.
2: A lot of great improvised music happening in this community. I love it.
0: It's not too bad, is it? So that's tomorrow night at 8 o'clock at Sturchley Public Library. Right, okay. So the next track is, as also James, so back to our guest, James Falzoni. Has also got a spiritual slant to it. In its title of the track is called Samadhikaya, which is a Sanskrit word. So, James, please tell us about this.
2: Well, this is a solo performance, and this is related to the pandemic in some ways. So during the pandemic, I'm sure like here, none of us were performing live. And there's a wonderful gentleman in Seattle named Steve Peters. You just mentioned somebody named Steve Peters. It's a different Steve Peters. Peters runs a fantastic series in Seattle where I live, which is called the Wayward Music Series. And it is mostly improvised, experimental, new classical, things of that nature. During the time, Steve is also, in addition to being a wonderful curator, he's also an incredible kind of electronic and sound-based musician. And he's a fine recording artist as well, a recording engineer. During the pandemic, he would hold these ability for people to come into the space, which is a beautiful old chapel, and he would record something for, he called it Wayward in Limbo, and he would record individuals very distanced, him kind of way back in the back of the hall, and the performer, usually a solo, kind of on the stage. And he would record and then offer it to, I think it was either through a website or through a podcast where people could hear these individuals playing. So I did one of those, which was really enjoyable. But then I liked the recording so much that I actually turned many of the tracks into a solo record. And it's a document, not for me, not only of my own solo playing, but also a kind of a process of what I was thinking about, what I was doing during the pandemic. Some of the tracks feature penny whistles, some feature me on piano, which is another instrument that I play a lot, especially prepared piano, and then a number of them on clarinet. What was interesting about it is that I didn't title them until I listened back to them. And so I took all these tracks that I'd recorded, listened to them, and then tried to get a sense of what I was hearing and feeling in the music.
0: I
2: don't usually work that way. The other tracks we've listened to, I actually came up with a title first, and a concept first, and then wrote a piece around it. And these were just pure improvisations, and then me listening back to it and saying, I think I'm feeling this, or it seems like I'm leaning towards this, or I can hear this in my playing. In this particular piece, you'll hear me playing very microtonally. Sort of if you think of the black and white keys on the piano, I'm playing in between those, which the clarinet does in a really beautiful way. And this, to me, was the coming together of a lot of consciousness that I have about different ways of making music, different ways of sort of being in the moment and being present. And so I was hearing in that, in my playing in this particular piece, a kind of synthesis of all these things at once happening at the same time. Steve and I were having a great conversation earlier today about how improvisers are not just dealing with the moment, but you're dealing with other moments as well. And you're compacting the future, the past, and the present into one moment. Mm. It's a very powerful thing, something I refer to often as the already and the not yet. And you're kind of standing in the middle of those things. And so this piece, it comes out of that period. The record is called So Far Still, which to me is a way of saying, so far, I've been still, as many of us were during the pandemic, but so far, I've come and still, so it has this kind of
1: double meaning.
2: Yes.
0: Lovely. Okay, so well, let's just hear it then, shall we, from that. Here we are, So Far and Still.

0: Lovely. That was Samar Dikhaya by James Falzoni. Just before we move on, I would just like to give out the email address for this show. If anybody wants to write in with any suggestions or to say they like it or otherwise, I suppose, but keep it clean, then you can write into bcxotb@gmail.com. That's bcxotb@gmail.com, and you can write into either me or Steve or both of us or whatever. James would just like to talk about his albums, and if you've been enjoying his music, his very beautiful music actually, you may want to get hold of some. So James, now's your time.
1: Yes. Well, there are two ways that people can get hold of. If you like a physical CD, my website, which is just jamesfalzoni.com, you'll find ways to order things there.
0: It might be worth just spelling that.
1: Sure, Falzoni. James is J-A-M-E-S. Falzoni is F-A-L-Z-O-N-E. And you'll find me there, and I have a large website with lots of documentation and so forth, and there's ways to order physical recordings and so forth. A few things, like, for instance, the aforementioned track from So Far Still, that's actually just a digital recording. And the best place to obtain those is through Bandcamp, which is a resource I highly recommend people check out. It's a great way to support musicians. I'm assuming you're on there, too.
2: Yes, and so are you as well, Dave.
1: Fantastic. Yeah. Great. Yeah, so three Bandcamp members here. Because
0: about 50 million others.
1: Yes, for sure. It is a company that's still paying musicians decently for their tracks, as opposed to other ones, which I shall not mention. So Bandcamp would be a great place. And again, just search my name in Bandcamp. There actually is another James Falzoni right now, who's a pianist living in the States. He's a wonderful composer, and we keep getting each other's orders for each other's records. I love this. It's great. So we're just going to become one and have a group together. You know?
2: Yeah. There's a Steve Tromans, who's a hypnotherapist, and about 15 years ago, I had an email from two sisters who were doing like a podcast, and they wanted to interview me. And we got quite far along the discussion before they realized, or I realized, that they were actually after the hypnotherapist. I did sort of raise a question, and then that was the end of that. But part of me would have loved to have carried on the pretense and tried to blag my way through a long conversation about hypnotherapy.
1: Not too much difference between improvised music and hypnotherapy, I think.
0: Great. Okay, so there you are. So if you are interested in James' music, that's the place to go. So your next choice of music, James, is from a band you put together called Wayfaring, and it's called Who Put the Blood, which is a strange title. So perhaps tell us about that.
1: Yes. So the next two tracks are actually both from Wayfaring. Wayfaring is a duo project with a wonderful bassist and singer from Chicago named Katie Ernst. And Wayfaring has been going since about 2016. Katie is not only one of the finest bass players you could ever want to hear in a jazz or a pop tradition. She plays currently with, on the road quite a bit, with a pop band, a folk band, whose name I'm forgetting at the moment. It might come to me. But she's also an incredible singer in different contexts. I first started working with Katie. Actually, we both directed music at churches in Chicago and would occasionally find each other on each other's church jobs, which was always fun. We formed this group to play jazz, to play improvised music, but to also be open to any of the kinds of songs and traditions that we felt we were interested in, regardless of their genre. It's a kind of genre agnostic band. We don't really care about where it's coming from. If it's interesting to us and if we like it, we play it.
2: That's a good way of describing it, actually.
0: It's pretty good, isn't it?
1: Yeah.
0: So is that current then? Is that your current?
1: It is a current project. I would love to bring Wayfaring here to the UK at some point. So this particular track, Who Put the Blood, is not an original composition. It's a traditional Irish murder ballad.
0: Right.
1: I shouldn't say Irish. It probably comes from Scotland or maybe even England. It's hard to trace back some of these tunes. But it goes back, you know, a solid 600 to 700 years. It's also known as Edward, which is another title for this particular murder ballad. And you'll hear the story kind of unravel, which is a common story in a lot of these murder ballads, of of two brothers, and one of them it winds up killing the other, and the mother sends the one son away so that he doesn't have to face prosecution and so forth. So it's a story about emigration and about family squabbles. It goes back to Cain and Abel.
2: I mean, it's biblical.
1: Yeah, it's a very deep song, and you'll find versions of this all kind in many different cultures. On this particular track, you'll hear me playing penny whistle. It does have a Celtic background, this tune. You'll hear a lot of overdubbing. You'll hear me doing this kind of ostinato on clarinet, which I'm circular breathing. And so occasionally you hear this kind of intake of air that we left on the recording because we liked the sound of it.
0: Yeah.
1: And then there's lots of overdubs from Katie and so forth. So it has this kind of wash of sound. It's not fully improvised because we're playing a traditional tune. At the same time, there's a lot of improvisation involved to carry out the pathos of the text.
0: Right, okay. Well, without further to do then, let's hear it. So this is Wayfaring and Who Put the Blood?

0: truly beautiful music on this afternoon's show. So that was a band called Wayfaring, which was put together by James Falzoni, and a track called Who Put the Blood.
1: What I wanted to ask you, James, is when you work with vocalists, do you find a change in the way that you play your instruments? Do you play your instrument more vocally or not? Is it, do you find a difference from purely instrumental?
2: That's a fascinating question. I work with a lot of vocalists, including full choirs. I've written some pieces for choir. And I think when I'm working with Katie, when I'm working with choirs, or I also play in a group called Tapestry, which is usually three or two female vocalists, what I'm focused on is breath. You know, I'm playing an instrument that uses breath, but when I'm working with a vocalist, I can match their breath pressure. And so when Katie is really pushing into a note, I might push with her and so forth. And it's different than when I'm playing with another wind instrument, because you can feel the velocity of the breath moving in a singer in a way that's different from a reed instrument or a trumpet player or something like that. It's very embodied for them. So I'm often kind of watching them, their mouths, their bodies move and so forth. So yes, I think I do change quite a bit when I'm working with a vocalist.
1: There can be a temptation when working with a vocalist as well to sort of put them center stage and play like an accompanying background role, which works perfectly as well. But what's very nice working in improvised music is for it to be more playing field.
2: Yeah, I appreciate that. This group, which is, two humans, but when Katie is playing bass and singing, it becomes a trio, because she often will do both of those at the same time, and then I'm interacting with those three. And if I have a foot pedal going on my Shruti box, we've even got a little quartet going. So, this case, with Wayfaring, Katie's voice is very much a counterpoint to me, which on this next track is a great example of this. This is called Ghost Ferry. It's a tune of mine, a composition of mine. So in Seattle, we take a lot of ferries because you might just be going over to an island for a gig or for an afternoon lunch, something like that. And I was coming home on a ferry one night, I think it was after a performance, and there was nobody on this ferry. And normally they're quite, there's a lot of activity and kids running around. It was like late at night, 10:30, 11 o'clock, and there's just nobody here. And it just felt like kind of scary, like this boat could go down and I'm the only one on this ferry. And so I started whistling this tune and then called it Ghost Ferry. So you'll hear, to your question, Steve, you'll hear a lot of interaction between Katie and I. And this is much more leaning towards jazz. Like in this, you'll hear a kind of free jazz tradition. You'll hear us swinging more, and the tune itself has that kind of sensibility to it. But there's a lot of counterpoint going back and forth between her bass, and I think she starts to sing at one point in this as well. So Ghost Ferry from Wayfaring. And by the way, Wayfaring, the title comes from Wayfaring Stranger, the sort of famous folk tune that we also recorded on one of our first records. Ghost Ferry and Who Put the Blood come from the latest record, which is called Intermezzo.
0: Intermezzo, right. Okay, well, we haven't got long left now, so what can I say? Thanks very much, James, for coming along.
2: Absolute pleasure.
1: Thank you so much.
2: My pleasure.
0: And in giving us and everybody who listens to the show the chance to listen to your truly is beautiful music. There's no doubt about it.
2: Thank you.
0: And thanks, Steve, for helping, and I've been Dave Nock, and this has been Outside the Box. And like I say, the next Outside the Box show is at the Duke William on the 20th of August. Bye bye.

0: live from the Black Country, online, on your mobile. 7.
1: The Prime Minister says how the Duke and Duchess of Sussex pay for their security once back in the UK is a private matter. Prince Harry lost legal battles of his taxpayer-funded protection being downgraded in 2020 when the couple left for the US. But he and Meghan will return with their children to a non-royal residence later this month. Their decision has received mixed reviews outside Buckingham Palace.
2: I'm not keen on Meghan at all. She's been so rude about the royal family, but I love Harry.
3: I think there's so much more going on in the world that's got so much more importance.
4: Harry's born here and it's his home, so why not come back?
1: Detectives have charged a man in connection with a terror attack in Manchester. Two men died at Heaton Park Synagogue in October last year. The Iraqi national is due in court tomorrow, charged with failing to disclose.

0: towards making these things stop is good, but I've got to say I was shocked, amazed, disappointed that a site of this magnitude is not one of the three that's going to get cleaned up immediately.
1: The number of students picking up top GCSE marks has risen. Results also show the gap between boys and girls has dropped to its lowest level this century. And defending US Open tennis champion Carlos Alcaraz has confirmed he will make his return from injury at the Grand Slam later on this month. The world number two has missed the last 4 months with a wrist problem. That's the latest. I'm Johnny Freeman.

Hello and welcome back to the show for the second hour of the Outside the Box show. If you'd have been listening, we've been interviewing or just having a conversation with brilliant musician, composer, clarinetist James Falzoni from America, lives in Seattle now. I say we, Steve Tromans, who co-presents the show with me, has also departed. He's helping James navigate the streets of Maryhill to help get him back to his bed and breakfast in wherever he's staying, somewhere, Jewelry Quarter, I think. So on with the show. The first track I'm going to play is a Pat Metheny track. I don't think we've played one yet on the Outside the Box show. And I'm playing this because I went to see him a couple of weeks ago at the Barbican with his Side Eye band, which is a five-piece band. And they were absolutely brilliant. And this is one of his most famous tunes, I guess. It's called Are You Going With Me? And originally from the album Off Ramp, which came out in about 1982, 83, something like that. So here's the Pat Metheny Group, and Are You Going With Me?

Well, isn't that something? Some real... Yeah, that's Pat Metheny, brilliant jazz guitarist, virtuoso. First time I saw him was in 1984 at Manchester Apollo, so that tune would have been relatively new then. It wasn't the album that came out. The album that he was touring at the time was The First Circle. But I remember he certainly did that one. And I've seen him quite a few times since, and he never fails to deliver. And he always plays for about 2.5 hours as well. I mean, talk about value for money. Fantastic. Anyway, there you go, Pat Metheny. I thought we'd stay in a jazzy vein for the next tune. Although it's a bit outside the box for the people that wrote it. This is a tune by Kevin Godley and Lol Cream, who, of course, were from the 70s pop band 10cc. Well, around about 78, 79, something like that, they left 10cc. And the first thing they did was create a concept album called Consequences, which is brilliant. I mean, it was a triple box set, I think, as it were in the time, something like that. And it had a bit of a silly, surreal story to it, with all the narration done by Peter Cook. So it's quite funny. And there's quite a few lovely tunes on it. And at the time, Sarah Vaughan, the great jazz singer, was touring the UK, and they asked her if she'd do a duet with Kevin Godley on this album, Consequences. And she said yes. They couldn't believe it. And so this is a beautiful tune called A Lost Weekend. So this is half a 10cc. Lol Cream and Kevin Godley, doing a beautiful duet with Sarah Vaughan. A Lost Weekend. Enjoy.

Isn't that a beautiful song? That's Lal Kareem, Kevin Godley with Sarah Vaughan on vocals. Just a few ads now, I think. Some of the outside, as you may or may know if you listen to this show, this show runs in tandem with a musical event at the Duke William pub in Stourbridge. And the next one is on the 20th of August, Thursday the 20th of August, so not far away. But I'll come to that in a minute, because there's a few of the players from the Duke William Outside the Box event is playing at Stirchley Public Library tomorrow night. That's the 7th of August. It's free in. The music starts at 8 o'clock and we finish there about 9:30. And it's free in. A donation for petrol money for the musicians, that would be nice. Oh, there's also no alcohol. I mean, there's a couple of pubs in the area, but they do serve coffee and tea there, but there's no alcohol because it's a library. The players tomorrow night will be myself on guitar and effects and percussion, Steve Tromans on synthesizer, Steve Peters on drums, Ben Weaver on bass, Mark Summerfield on tuba, and Sadie Kay on trombone, sackbut, and various electronic jiggery-pokery. So that's tomorrow night at Stirchley Public Library, starting at 8 o'clock. And the next event, the next Outside the Box event, is on Thursday the 20th of August, so in a couple of weeks' time. And that's each month has got a theme, and the theme for August is Outside the Box Rocks. So we'll see what happens there. That starts, well, the doors are open at 7:30 and the music starts at 8 and we finish about 10 p.m. and that's a £5 entrance fee. The players there will be Steve Tromans on synthesizer, Trevor Lines on bass, me, Dave Nock, on guitar, effects, percussion, David England on various electronic things, all sorts of computers and things that he brings along with him. Bruce Coates on sax, Sarah Farmer on violin, Ewan Palmer on drums, and a special guest for the evening, because we have a special guest each month, is brilliant UK guitarist Neil C. Young. He's from up north. This is not the one from Canada. This is Neil C. Young, who is a Grammy Award-winning musician and composer. He's either been nominated for a Grammy or won one. I'm not too sure. But he's a brilliant guitarist. So that's on Thursday the 20th of August at the Duke William in Stourbridge. Right, okay. So the next tune we're going to play is by King Crimson. Again, a month or so ago, I went to see Beat at the Hammersmith Odeon, with, of course, Steve Vai replacing Bob Fripp. And what a fantastic gig that was. They played for about 2.5 hours non-stop, and they did all the repertoire from the three albums of the 80s. And the one I'm going to play is the title track. So this isn't Beat, this is actually King Crimson from their Return to Form album, which was called Discipline, which came out about 1982, maybe something like that, or perhaps a bit later, mid-80s. So this is Discipline off the album Discipline, and get mesmerized by this.

So that was Discipline by King Crimson. And I do like colliding musical worlds. So we're going to move into the folk world now. And in the mid-70s, folk singer Judy Collins brought an album out called Wales and Nightingales, which did pretty well at the time. But the standout track, at least in my humble opinion, is her version of a sea shanty, an American sea shanty called Farewell to Tiahuasi. What makes it stand out is the only music on it is the sound of the humpback whales. And this is the first time I'd ever heard anything like this. I mean, you can buy humpback whale music on CDs now. But so Judy Collins put this sea shanty, it's quite a famous sea shanty, and to these sounds of the humpback whales. You may need to turn your radio up for this one or whatever, because he kind of drips in quietly in the background. So this is Farewell to Tiahuasi by Judy Collins from the album Wales and Nightingales.

Ain't that great? I should imagine not many people have heard that before, because Johnny Walker played it on his radio show, on the Radio 1 show, because he did the album show and he couldn't resist playing it. But I've never heard it before on the radio. So that's a lovely folk tune done in a beautiful way, and we're going to collide musical worlds again. So we go from the folk world of Judy Collins onto the psychedelic world of gong. So this is a great track. This is from the album, the Gong album, You. David Allen was still in charge then, but this is a tune written by Steve Hillage called Master Builder. It's my favourite tune off the You album. Steve Hillage did it a few years later on his own album, Green, and it was called the Glorious Ohm Riff on that, but it's the same thing. So here is the original Gong version from the album You and Master Builder.

0: 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If anyone would like to write in to me and tell me how they enjoy the show or any suggestions or anything like that, then there is an email address for this show to contact me, David Knockle, Steve Traumans. He's the co-presenter. And the address is bcxotb@gmail.com. 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So we're going to stay in the kind of the world of jazzy fusion, except not quite so psychedelic for the next one. The next one is by, well, what can you say about this guy? Alan Holdsworth. Just like Pat Metheny, Alan Holdsworth, as you all probably know, is a complete virtuoso. There's nobody ever played quite like him before or since. Unfortunately, he left us, gosh, about 10 years ago, maybe. I remember seeing him twice, actually. I saw him with Ian Carr's Nucleus in the late 70s. At the Grand Hotel, I think, or the Midland Hotel or something like that in Birmingham. And then I saw him at some hall in Hales Owen in the mid-80s. In the mid-80s, he'd got into his guitar synthesizer by then. So I felt it was a bit kind of boring after about like an hour. But because it was the same sound. But the music itself was absolutely gorgeous. Now, this is a track called Tokyo Dreams from a live album that he released, I think, either in the late 90s or the early noughties. I'm not too sure. And this is the title track. You can get a video of it as well. It's a great video. I think it's got Vinnie Colaiuta from the Zappa band on drums. I can't remember who the other musicians are. But this is a great piece of music. Lovely tune and some great playing from Alan Holdsworth. So this is Tokyo Dreams.
1: Well, it's really fantastic to be here, and it's been such a dream of mine for a long time, which inspired a tune that we did on the Road Games album called Tokyo Dream. Yeah.

Good evening and welcome. Okay, this next tune we're going to do is a thing off the Road Games album. This one is entitled Road Games.

They're brilliant, what can you say? They're brilliant, Alan Aldsworth. There's a guitarist theme on this show tonight. The next track is by Lenny White, who was the drummer in Return to Forever, Chick Corea's Return to Forever. Quite recently, guitarist Ray Gomez has passed on, and he played in Lenny's band. He also played in Stanley Clarke's band as well. He was the guitarist on School Days. He was a great player, and it's from a great album. This is Lenny White's album from late 70s, I think, called Big City. And this is the last track on it. It's also got Neil Sean on guitar too, and Brian Auger on keyboards, Benny Maupin on sax. So it's and of course Lenny on drums. So it's a stellar lineup. So we'll finish off the show with that. Thank you for tuning in to the Outside the Box show. It's a great opportunity for me and hopefully you to hear music that you probably wouldn't hear anywhere else unless you actually own them, on the records, I mean, or CDs. So I say thanks to James Falzoni and Steve Tromans for presenting the first half. And you take care, and I'll see you next time. All the best. Bye-bye.

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1: From the Sky News Centre at 8, taxpayer-funded security for the Duke and Duchess of Sussex appears to have been ruled out for when they return to the UK. The Prime Minister has called it a private matter for the couple. It's understood Prince Harry and Meghan will live with their children in a non-royal residence outside of London. Kath Ryan from the charity Cakes for Casualties attended their wedding in 2018.
2: I think it's going to be good for the kids because it will enrich their lives by seeing their own family heritage, and it will also enrich the King's life by having his grandchildren around as well.
1: Counter-terror police have charged a man with failing to disclose information relating to a deadly attack on a synagogue in Manchester. Two men were killed at Heaton Park in October. An earthquake with a magnitude of 6.7 has struck Peru. The tremor was reported in the southern Andes Mountains at 1 o'clock in the afternoon local time. The US Geological Survey says there are no immediate reports of damage. Andy Burnham has defended Home Office guidance, saying it's right a new document makes the UK's rules on sex and consent explicitly clear to asylum seekers. The Conservative leader Kemi Badenoch says anyone needing that information doesn't belong in Britain. Reform UK MP and former Home Secretary Suella Braverman thinks the leaflet is a scandal.
3: Anyone who comes to this country needs to sign up to British values. And frankly, if you don't,

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1: From the Sky News Centre at 9, Prince Harry and Meghan's security status when they return to the UK later this month is still unknown. The Prime Minister wished them well, but said their protection was a private matter. The Duke and Duchess of Sussex are moving back with their children ahead of the new school year. Royal historian Sir Anthony Seldon thinks the King's cancer diagnosis may be behind the surprise decision.
2: Illness and tragedy and loss affect them as they do all of our lives. The King's health, and no one's exactly certain how ill he is, how long he might have, let's hope a long time, but that is bound to affect him.
1: A man has been charged with failing to disclose information as part of an investigation into a terror attack in Manchester. Two men died at Heaton Park Synagogue in October last year. The mayor of Kyiv, Vitaly Klitschko, has described Russia's bombing of the Ukrainian capital as a genocide. At least 16 people were killed and dozens wounded in an overnight attack. The UK and four other nations have slammed Israel's plans to open up tenders for the construction of 1,200 homes in the West Bank. The group are urging Tel Aviv to retract the plans immediately. Andy Burnham has defended government guidance, telling asylum seekers that offences like rape and domestic abuse are serious crimes. It's included in a Home Office document outlining the rules and expectations for living in the UK. The Prime Minister explains why.
3: As a government, we have a very clear principle. If you break UK law, you will be removed from the country. So it follows that if we're taking this approach, it's made explicitly clear what the UK law is and what the societal norms of the UK are.
1: The Conservative leader Kemi Badenoch says anyone needing the leaflet does not belong in Britain. And defending champion Carlos Alcaraz has confirmed he'll return from injury at the US Open tennis. The world number two has been out for 4 months with an ongoing wrist problem. That is the latest. I'm Johnny Freeman.

0: feelings, thoughts, emotions, all about the stuff that can hit us quite hard and everything to do with bereavement. And as always, and it is of great pleasure to me today, rather than Billy welcoming me, it's the other way around. Yay. So, Billy, good afternoon to you.
1: And how are you?
0: Massively welcome to Bereavement Babble again. Yes, I'm good. I think I'm good.
1: Well, we'll soon find out.
0: Yeah, we'll soon find out as the programme goes on. It's been a very early start this morning. It's been quite an early drive down. So I'm still kind of in that throes of, am I okay? Yes, no, I am, Billy. I am. But it is lovely to see it. I don't think I've seen you for a while, actually.
1: It's got to be only about 4 weeks.
0: Well, yes. Yeah, absolutely. Yes.
1: It does.
0: Yes.
1: But time flies. And,
0: I know. And when I left the house this morning, there was a very, very, very slight, I wouldn't say autumn feel, but a slightly, it wasn't quite as humid. You know, when you get that slight sort of, not mist as such, but, you know, there was that, you know, where you have to wipe the car window once, you know, sort of thing. Not frosty, obviously, but yeah, it's sort of just a very slight turn. So here we are. We're working through the word compassion, and each program that we do, if you're a regular listener to this, you will know that we work through a word, and I work through the letters of the word, and I associate the letters of the word with some feelings or some emotions, and we really focus and talk about those. And what that really means is that over a period of a number of programs, we're able to really talk quite deeply and with an element of focus around particular emotions and particular feelings, rather than it just being a generalized thing. So the letters of the word tend to be a little bit of a focus for us. And of course, just to add a little bit more to it as well, tend to pick the music that we play. We play four tracks, and the music that we play tends to be centered around that same letter as well. Now, today we're on letter O. So we're working through the words compassion, and we're on letter O. And we've done a letter O before. And so picking a word with two of the same letter in is probably not ideal. But the word compassion is a very, very meaningful word for us when we're going through grief and when we're going through bereavement. But we are now on the second time that we're doing O. So very, very conscious not to repeat any of the content and to talk about anything that we talked about in the previous, i.e. when we did. So the letters that we did was C-O-M-P-A-S-S-I-O-N. So the first O. I don't want to repeat too much because there aren't huge, huge amounts of words that there are to pick on in terms of emotions and feelings that begin with the letter O. But I do want to really focus on something a little bit different today. And I do want to focus on something that's slightly different. So within the letter O, whilst I've got lots and lots of emotions, and yes, we're going to be talking about, overwhelm. We're going to be talking about being, you know, an element of being open, maybe even outraged. You know, maybe there's a little bit of obsession around the way that we've been able to, or we're trying to work within our grief. A feeling of out of control. But I also really want to have a bit of a conversation today, and I'm going to bring Billy into this, around opportunities, because I think one of the things that grief and bereavement does do, and it's sadly, it might be very sadly that it's done this, but I think whatever does happen is that opportunities can sometimes, we might not want them to present themselves, but they do. And those opportunities, and so there's a little bit of that that I really want to talk about as well. But I just really want to focus upon some of the O's for today. And the music, Billy, I think you'll agree that the music is varied. Probably quite varied today. Yeah, I was just
1: certainly
0: about to say,
1: is, yeah.
0: It's certainly very, very varied. And that's probably not really a word.
1: We've got pop, funk, grand rock, and
0: And something else.
1: Dancey kind of house music. Quite,
0: yeah, so, and again, not wanting to pick the tracks that we picked before for the letter O. So probably when we actually get to the end of the word compassion, and we've worked through each letter in each programme, and there will be a point that we'll cover the whole word compassion, maybe the next word or the next theme or the next focus that we work with during the programmes, I probably won't pick two letters or a word that's got multiple letters in or the same letter. So, but just to really start this off, and just to really get into the kind of the depths of Bereavement Babble for today, for working with this word compassion and

0: working with Letter O, I want to just start the conversation a little bit, Billy, around the word open. And I want to start that because I think that whilst open is it's a word, it's not particularly an emotion in its own right. I get that, absolutely. But I think it's something that we can often find difficult to do, to be open. You know, when we're going through grief and we're going through loss and we're going through bereavement, sometimes it's natural for us to contain our feelings and our emotions. And it might well be for a self-protective way. It might be because that's what we need to do for ourselves. But sometimes it can be quite difficult to be open. We are vulnerable. We're feeling vulnerable. We're feeling perhaps a bit scared. We're in a situation where we're out of control. And so subsequently, I want to just really, I'll come back to the out of control bit, but I want to just really focus on the open bit, because I think sometimes when we need to reach out for support, the being open is the thing that can be really hard to do, you know? And I think that's something that really can quite often be not just really hard thing to do, but it's also the unknown, isn't it? It's going into the unknown. And when we start to think about our own emotions and our feelings and what the bereavement has left us feeling, being open sometimes is the last thing, you know, that we really think about.
1: Yeah, I wasn't open. I'll admit that, no.
0: No.
1: I mean, for at least 12 months, 18 months, you know, I didn't tell anybody really how I was, particularly with Sue, and learnt a lesson there, really, because then, you, as you say, you don't realise that you're out of control, but you are out of control. I don't mean in a way where you're going to hit the bottle and that, but you weren't in control of the way you were living your life, and you were allowing things to go on that you would have never have done before.
0: No.
1: You know.
0: No.
1: And obviously people noticed that you weren't. They knew you weren't being out. When they say, are you all right? Yeah, of course I'm all right. Or you'd go to a folk club. I mean, I've said it before. You go to a folk club that you've been to for years and you'd sit there and you'd get uneasy because you'd think, everybody is, I'm the focus of everybody's night.
0: Yeah,
1: you weren't.
0: Yeah.
1: So then you'd walk out. Yeah. So somebody, next time you'd went, they'd say, was everything all right last time? Yeah, of course it was. No problem at all. But you wouldn't tell them why you went out.
0: No, no.
1: It was almost like that to find out. There had to be a point you had to get to until you thought, this is ridiculous.
0: Yeah.
1: I can't do this and for the rest of my life.
0: And I think, Billy, that's really interesting because that openness is something that not only do we not naturally do sometimes, but we don't want to, because then it's almost the reality of, you know, it's
1: the
0: almost
1: situation.
0: It's admitting the reality of the situation that person's died. And when we're really open about it, you know, people talk about, I mean, Billy, people talk about it to me all the time. They say they can't say that person's name, or it's taken them a while to say their name. And it's almost like if we're being a little bit open, if that's the right word, we're being a little bit open to this idea that actually they've died and they're not here. And so we're not going to do that, because that's a natural thing to not want to do, perhaps. And that's where we don't become open. And we do keep closed and we do keep it. So I think there's very much an element of that there. The other side of the coin is that for some people, they do become very open because they want that level of expression. They want to be able to express themselves with that level, so they'll be open in telling everybody that person's died and how it feels, so that they can have that interaction. Kind of process. So we all deal with it very, very, very differently, don't we?
1: Yeah, without a doubt. It's always got to be different, and you don't really realise at the time. But it's a learning curve, because, you know, later on when my daughter died and my grandson died, then it was very different. You didn't go out and, you know, shout it to the world, but you were much easier in discussing it early in the process.
0: Yeah.
1: And it was funny, really. I mean, I ain't going to name them, but we've had some guests in one of the programmes this week where their mum has died. And they talk about a mum as in the present.
0: Okay.
1: As part of the grieving process, because... Not in a morbid way, but they feel that she's... Well, they are still with you. Don't matter, you know.
0: Yeah, yeah, yeah.
1: Yeah. But they feel it's part of their duty to the mom to talk about her in the present as she's still here. And at first I thought, well, that's a bit weird. But then it isn't, because it's just their way of coping with it, in a way. Mm. And the son said, well, it's much easier for us to talk about her in the now as though she's here still, because she is, because she's still a big, massive part of our life, than believe that she's not anywhere anymore.
0: And that's quite, and that also feels quite open. There's an openness about that, isn't there? It's almost like,
1: I didn't have to say, what's it feel like now your mum's passed away?
0: Yeah.
1: They said, look, when we start discussing my mum, we'll be talking about her as though she's here.
0: The openness.
1: Not as though she's gone. Yeah. And I went, oh, why is that? Well, because it's part of our process, me and my sisters.
0: Yeah.
1: And I thought that was really interesting.
0: Yeah, it is. Yeah. Okay, great. Billy, thank you. We're going to come on to something else in a minute. So I think what we'll do is we'll go into a song now. Now, I don't know whether I should do links. I might not actually do any links in this time. That's either because I can't think of any.
1: Yeah.
0: or it just doesn't seem right to do any links. Although it was quite hard with this particular first track, Billy, in terms of the artist, because there was so much association. When I was searching for music and searching for tracks, there was so much association for, obviously, the other work, the other show she did, that was obviously very, very big. But I really did want to try and get something that she did individually. And actually, I really wanted to try and get something that, and this is possibly going to be a little bit of a new feature that's coming into the programme, Billy, sort of that, you know, that track we've not heard for ages?
1: Oh, yeah.
0: Type.
1: Well, actually,
0: type
1: when
0: approach.
1: You sent this, I thought, oh, blimey, I haven't heard this.
0: Yeah, I did too. And I thought, I haven't heard this for a long, long time.
1: Yeah.
0: So I might that might be a bit of a theme that I'm trying to bring in, where we have different types of tracks and different music. So if this is going to be the song that you've not heard for ages, then I think it's, without any introduction, we're going to go into the first track. Although I will say, it's Olivia Newton-John.

0: shed a little bit more love there, Billy, don't you?
1: I think so. Yeah. Oh, very good.
0: Yeah, so
1: very good.
0: Maybe the links could come after the song. Maybe they don't have to be before. Maybe they could come in afterwards. But that's definitely got to be one of those tracks that I'm fairly convinced that there's a lot of people out there, a lot of listeners out there, who will also be thinking the same thing. Yeah, no, I haven't heard that for a long time. And you know, so here we are on Black Country Radio, on Black Country Extra, and we're into bereavement babble. We're into talking about emotions and feelings and grief and loss and bereavement. We're here to talk about all things to do with grief and bereavement and loss. That's what we do on Bereavement Babble. And we're working through the letters of a word. The word is compassion. And as we work through those letters, it just enables us to really give a little bit of a focus upon some of the things that we might experience. And some of the things that some people experience will be different to some of the things that other people experience. But somewhere in it all, we try to cover all of the bases. And there will be some stuff that will really, really sit with you, perhaps, and really resonate with you. There will be some stuff that you might think, yes, I can understand that, but it's not an experience that I've had. And within the letters and within the words, I want to really bring in, because I'm on O's and there are several emotive words, but less of them, I really want to talk about some of the other situations that can occur through loss and bereavement. And the word that I want to pick here really is opportunities, because I think that whatever bereavement does, rightly or wrongly, whichever way, whether we want to accept it or whether we don't want to accept it, whether it's something that's presented to us or not, but I think that it does provide a change. I think that's one of the things that's really, really evident here, is that bereavement creates change, and that change creates opportunities. And, you know, there might be bad opportunities, there might be good opportunities, but whatever happens, and regardless of who's died, we end up in a situation where there's differences. And some of those opportunities are things that are created. And I think, Billy, when we have our own experiences, I know for myself, in some of the experiences I've had around loss and bereavement, the concept of an opportunity doesn't seem to be the most pressing thing at the time.
1: No.
0: You know, I mean, we don't, the concept of this kind of situation doesn't seem to be the most pressing thing. But when I talk to people who are perhaps 5 years down the line, they talk about their life being very different.
1: Mm.
0: And they talk about their life being, well, perhaps not very different, but certainly different in a way, and that they are doing things that they might not have done previously.
1: Yeah.
0: And again, I don't want this to turn into something that's about, you know, making big changes or you know, seeking different opportunities. But I think one of the things that happens when we grieve is that there's a saying, Billy, that life grows around grief.
1: Mm.
0: It's a little bit of a concept, it's a little bit of a model, it's a little bit of a theory that's based that the grief stays the same and life grows around it. You know, life continues to I'm not going to use the word move on, but people refer to that quite a lot, that life continues. We're still in we're in the depths of the loss and the bereavement, but life seems to continue. And I think that, so it's not so much about us going out and seeking opportunities, but it is also about that things change.
1: Oh, without a doubt, yeah.
0: Yeah. Yeah.
1: I mean, I know that what I do now, and that probably wouldn't have happened because she'd have been going down a different path, in a way.
0: Yeah.
1: None of it was searched for. It just evolved very, very slowly.
0: Yeah.
1: One thing led to another, led to another.
0: Yeah.
1: And it just happened. And I mean, I suppose a good example is my eldest brother, who was totally devoted is the wrong word, really, but they were very, very, very close in a tactile way, and he was a very, very private person.
0: Mm-hmm.
1: So my other three brothers were very outgoing and all that. You know, my eldest brother and his late wife were, it was like, well, this is our life and we're not telling you about that.
0: Mm.
1: Now, since, because of his health, he started to lose his sight, he had to have his knees and his hips done. His daughter lived quite a distance away. So the decision was made together that he would go and live up near his daughter and go into sheltered accommodation.
0: Yeah.
1: Now, I meet my cousins quite often and we talk about it.
0: Mm.
1: And all of us say, well, he's a different sort of person because he's now, I don't know, nurtured the art of conversation with other people.
0: Oh, wow.
1: So he's almost like... So okay, the first time he went up and you spoke to him, it was like, are you all right? Yep, okay. What you been doing? Not much.
0: Yeah.
1: Second time, it like, well, I've been down the hall and there's some ladies who meet in the common room. And third time, it was like, and you go, flipping it. I've been on the phone here 10 minutes. Yeah. You've spoke to me more in the last 10 minutes than you have all your life.
0: Yeah.
1: And that opportunity that has come indirectly has not changed him as a person.
0: No.
1: Well, it has changed him as a person because now he understands that there's a world out there where he's devoted his life to him and his wife, which is great.
0: And the thing about that is that, you know, when we're grieving, when we go back to the concept of grief, we can often lose ourselves.
1: Yeah.
0: You know, we can often... and so that change, and when we lose ourselves, you know, there might be elements of our character, our personality that we lose, whether that be in social terms, you know, in terms of chattiness, if you like, or just being, I mean, it, you know, you talk about your brother in the sense that there's an open, you know, you talk about the opportunities, but there's an open, you know, it goes back to the openness there as well, you know, in terms of that kind of conversational stuff, as opposed to just closing it down very, very quickly and very short and quickly. And those opportunities, I say opportunities, but as you say, the evolvement of grief and Billy, there's a really interesting model, and I think we've talked about this before on a previous program. It's a really interesting model, and it's called the fried egg model. Very, very, very basically and very simply. I mean, there is a whole academic element to the model that was created when it was created back in the 1990s, but actually the very simple part of the model is that it's called the fried egg model because if you get an egg, okay, which is in a shell, you pick it up in your hand, it's quite small, isn't it? Mm. It's in a shell, it's quite small, it sits in the palm of your hand. If you have a frying pan and you crack the egg, pour it into a frying pan, assuming that you don't break the egg, you know, assuming that the yellow part of the egg stays intact. What happens is that the egg, as it drops into the pan and it's quite small, and then it spreads and spreads and spreads. Now, the yellow, the yolk of the egg, stays the same size. That is associated as your grief. Okay, so the yellow is your grief. It's you know, it's there, it's round, it's initially quite a lot. You know, it's a large part of the egg, and it's quite big, but it stays. And what happens is that as the egg gets into the pan and as it spreads, the white, if you like, or as the egg cooks, it turns white, is your life and the opportunities and the growth around grief. And it as time goes on, as the egg spreads, it gets bigger and bigger and bigger and bigger and bigger and bigger and bigger. So that the white becomes more, if you like, more heavily populated against the yellow than it was initially. So at that first point of grieving, the yellow becomes the very poignant part of the grief. It's the whole thing, you know, we're consumed by the whole thing. And as time goes on, and it's not necessarily that we've gone out to change things or to create opportunities, but as you said, Billy, about evolvement of time, and evolvement of things that come our way, the grief is still there. You know, how you define grief, whether you refer to it as love and the feelings and the emotions and the situation that you have with the person is still there, but that life has changed around it. And what we can't do, we can't stop life going on, if that makes sense. We can't stop that happening. We can hold the grief, we can work with that, we can manage the grief as we wish. We have a choice over that, but we can't change the way that life has evolved around it. And it's called the fried egg model just simply because it's an analogy, really, you know, basic analogy of how it works. But it's also quite a visual thing, you know, I've talked about that quite a lot to people, and they've said that, you know, it almost makes them smile now because every time they fry an egg, they remember that thing. But the philosophy of that combination of openness, as you say, opportunities, the way that people then evolve and the way that life evolves around grief and the grieving process doesn't take away the actual love that we have. And this is the thing, because people say to me, will I ever feel better? Will I ever feel the same again? Will I ever go back to normal? They're all the common questions that people ask me, all that. I want to go back to the way things were. And the reality of the situation is it's never going to be the way that it was, because life doesn't allow that to happen. You know, life does, you know, the kind of the changing process of the dynamics of life, it doesn't allow it. Life continues to grow. It continues to evolve. It continues to be there in the background. So it's never going to go back. You're never going to be able to go back to where you were. Not because of something that somebody can make happen for you or not. It's just the fact that life does not, you know, allow that to happen. And that's the yellow element of the egg, you know, the continuation of that. However, whilst you may not be able to go back to where you were, what you can do is that you can find peace and healing, i.e. the peace and healing that you had before somebody died, in different ways. And I'm a big firm believer that that is possible. That is very possible. There is, you know, for those people that really find it very difficult, there's hope there that, that peace and healing can be found. But when we work, if we understand the concept of, and this is why I wanted to talk about opportunities, because, or rather the sort of the evolvement of life, because if we understand that concept, the yellow of the egg won't get any smaller, and we can still hold that. You know, we can still hold the love and the grief, and some people refer to grief as being a reaction to a loss. It's the way that, you know, grief is this big, huge, big bubble, and it's the way it encompasses everything that we experience through grief. Through bereavement. You know, grief is something as an experience that we have for everything. All of it is considered to be grief. You know, whether that be emotional, whether it be physical, whether it be spiritual, you know, whatever it could be. What you can do, there's certain things that you can't do with grief, and there's certain things you can't control with grief, but what you can do is you can hold the love and the grieving element that you want to do within the egg as the yellow part, whilst the life part, the white part, is going all in different directions. You know, because that's the thing with an egg, isn't it? It does go off all, it goes off in different directions and it spreads around the pan. So it's really interesting that you've given the example of your brother in the sense that, and Billy, I know lots of people where that's happened. You know, they've been not very open initially, understandably, absolutely, really understand that. But over time, as things evolve, their openness changes and the opportunities within life does change. Whilst we might not want them to change because we want it to be the way it was, it does tend to happen. Life grows around grief, if that's the right way of putting it. The growth continues and we can hold the grief, but life grows around it.
1: I think in a way, it's, I mean, as that example, it's sort of him being aware that he can give up his independence.
0: Yeah.
1: And allow people in.
0: Yeah.
1: Whereas before, because it was like a... because they were the nut within the shell, and they were very private and very independent, and we don't need any help of anybody. Because I'm the eldest of the family, and you know it's my responsibility to be strong. Now it's like, well, actually, I don't need to do that. I can go and tell an old lady that I don't really know very well how I feel today.
0: Yeah. It's, and social norms. I mean, that's a whole different conversation, isn't it? Social norms about what we should do and shouldn't do and where we should be and where we shouldn't be. But yeah, absolutely.
1: So in a way, he's owned his grief now.
0: I still
1: love my wife as much as everything. Yes. I still miss her as much as anything.
0: Yes.
1: But it's not wrong for me to go and talk to these other people.
0: That's right. And that's interesting.
1: It's a big thing.
0: It is another thing. And it's a really big thing. And it's something, that I kind of listed as a conversation point for today was owning it. Because, you know, if we own it and we acknowledge it, then we can handle it better.
1: Yeah.
0: I mean, there's a saying, Billy, you know, if you want to heal it, you got to feel it.
1: Yeah.
0: You know, and that is a very, very poignant saying. So if you are really struggling with grief, and a lot of the work that I do with people, it's not a magical cure. I don't come up with some magic cure. You know, I don't give them a quick fix tablet or anything like that. There's nothing like that within the work I do. It's just simply enabling people to acknowledge it and then decide what they want to do with it and how they want to do with it and sit with them whilst they're doing that and just give them a little bit of security.
1: Yeah,
0: absolutely. Billy, I think we're going to track two here because I'm kind of thinking a bit of a kind of a big shout out. You know, a bit of a jump and a big shout out. I think if I saw you walking down the street, Billy, and I shouted out across the street to you, I'd probably say something like, "Hey ya."
2: What?

0: I always remember when that first track first came out and the video, and I was absolutely, I was totally mesmerized by this singer dancing and singing in a green suit. Yeah. And I don't know why. He wore a green suit, didn't he? I mean, if you watch the video, he's got like this green, whole green suit on. And there was just something about the performance of that track that absolutely, totally encapsulated me.
1: Yeah.
0: Almost. And it reminded me of, can you remember, was it Spillerjet did Groove? Delight. Yeah. It was Delight. Sorry, the band was called, not Spillerjet. It was Delight was the band. And they do Grooving in the Night, or Groovers in the Night. And again, the visualisation of the video just completely encapsulated me. And it reminded me of that same thing.
1: I only ever did that one album.
0: Yeah, I know. Yeah. Because I was looking for, when I sort of got the band and it came up as Outcast, and I was looking for maybe for something else that might be might be known, but not as well known as an alternative. Couldn't find anything else.
1: No. So, One Hit Wonders.
0: Yeah.
1: I think they were producers, though, to be honest, and they just...
0: Yes, I think they were.
1: Did the one album.
0: Yes, I think they were. Maybe we should do a show on One Hit Wonders.
1: Oh, yeah.
0: Maybe we'll try and find some One Hit Wonders next time. Maybe we can mix the music up a little bit to do One Hit Wonders. So, welcome back. We're here. We're talking in the studio with Billy. We're at Black Country Extra, and we're talking about all things to do with loss, bereavement and grief. And we're focusing on the letter O. We've just had a really, really interesting conversation about, although it was headed up as opportunities and it's not meant that way, but it was all about evolvement and life. And I've just been talking about fried eggs, Billy, basically, haven't we? In a very simple way of putting it, really. We've somehow managed to turn grief into fried eggs. And I'm sure there's lots and lots of other food examples. I won't go into it now, Billy, but I've got a great toast story to tell you at some point.
1: Oh, right, okay.
0: Yeah, that's another example of how toast is formed and where it comes from and how it was bred and it's toast. But we're here, we're talking about O's. And I want to just cover another couple of O's, really, because we've talked about being open and I suppose really as part of being open, we become open-hearted. We've talked about opportunities or the evolvement of life and owning our own feelings. If we own our own feelings, and it means that if we're owning it, we're understanding it. If we're understanding it, it means that we can acknowledge it. If we acknowledge it, it means we can deal with it. We can sort it. We can do something with it. What we can't do is we can't find any peace or healing if we don't know what we're working with, if we don't really understand what's going on inside us. And this is one of the really, really big things about any kind of counselling or therapy or supportive-based work, is that it helps us to make sense of what's going on. But I do want to just try and talk about outraged. I'm not going to try and go down the anger route too much, because anger is a very, very, very common emotion around loss and bereavement. But outrage sometimes can come into play where there's been a third party involved. So if something else that's happened, whether that be on a medical basis, whether that be some kind of, accident out of work, if you like, or a work accident, or maybe something's happened on the roads, where somebody's lost their life, perhaps either through the actions of somebody else, or actually the situation may have been something that could have been avoided. And that creates outrage.
1: Mm.
0: And why wouldn't it?
1: Yeah.
0: You know, absolutely. Yeah. Why wouldn't it? But that does create outrage. And that's a really, and I know that then can turn into anger. But that's something that I really, really wanted to acknowledge. But I think one of the biggest words, Billy, that you can find when we start to talk about the letter O, of course, is overwhelm.
1: Mm.
0: And the fact that the whole thing can be overwhelming, and the fact that we find that the grieving part is overwhelming. Yes, we picture out lots of different emotions in there, but the overall pattern of grieving is the overwhelm.
1: Mm.
0: It's the fact that it's just, sometimes it's just too much, you know. And I think what happens is that all the other little emotions that come out then fall under that umbrella. It's almost like if you've got an umbrella up, the overwhelm is the whole thing that's all over you, but then there's lots of bits inside that. Lots of different emotions inside that. So I think overwhelm is a really, really big thing. And I think that's where out of control can start to feel.
1: Yeah, I was going to say, do you come across many clients? You don't need it so much now, but it does happen where they've been together a long, long time. one of the partners passes away and the other partner is so overwhelmed, for want of a better word, that they just give up and they they pass away very quickly. Do you get?
0: Yeah. I mean...
1: And can I mean, when clients come to you, can you think, well, this is going to be a long, hard slog to... Not hard slog, but, you know, to try and pull them back because they're so far down the road?
0: It's an interesting question because in some respects... it depends how you work. I mean, I work in what's called person-centred way, so it's very much about client. It's very much about the client where they're at. So it's not necessarily you're trying to pull them back. What you're trying to do is give them the facility for them to work with what they've got. Mm. It's a different way of looking at it. But I do think, and I do believe to a point, and this is a personal opinion, it's not necessarily a factual opinion or a factual statistic, but I think that when sometimes you get somebody who then dies shortly after, and I mean that we're talking heartbroken, aren't we, Billy?
1: Yeah,
0: we're talking we're talking what you call what's terminology is they died of a broken heart.
1: When I was a kid, and you get and you know your auntie would die, and then your uncle would die.
0: Yeah, 6 months later.
1: He died of a broken heart. That was the thing. When
0: And I think I do believe that we do go through a place where we question our life after. I mean, if you've spent however much of your life with somebody rather than without them, you know, if you've spent the more of your life, I should say, with them, you know, you spent more years with them than without them, and if your life has become with that person, that is your life, then what does life look like now? And if, you know, if you feel that it's too difficult to do, then what? How does that work? And I guess there's probably some medical related process maybe that centres around what heartbreak actually means. Mm. You know, we refer to it as heartbreak. But I think that, yes, those people that are really, really, really finding it very difficult to function, that's almost a form of trauma, really. It's a traumatic response.
1: Yeah, yeah.
0: You know,
1: yeah.
0: That's a really, really heavy traumatic response. And that is really sad.
1: Yeah.
0: I suppose there has to be a willingness, though, from you as the participant to want to try and make some sense of it and to try and work with it. And who knows, in terms of the spirituality of when somebody dies for a broken heart, never quite. There must be probably some medical element to that, but it does happen, Billy, and we do sometimes have that view that they've died of a broken heart.
1: Mm.
0: And that's something that I think is powerful, but I also think that that's something where, you know, it's the open-hearted bit of now that person's not there and where we go with that. So I definitely think it's something that crops up quite a lot, Billy, yeah.
1: And I suppose when you talk about out of control as well, if you allow that, I mean, for argument's sake, you know, if you've lost a sibling through a car accident or something and you allow that to engulf your life, that outcome, that losing of control in a way, an outrage, changes the rest of your life,
0: doesn't it? Absolutely, of course it does. Yeah,
1: because you don't allow yourself to own that grief.
0: Yeah,
1: the grief is overpowering in a way.
0: Yeah, and in some respects, even if you do allow yourself to own it, you still might want to sit with it.
1: Yeah,
0: you know, you might want to just sit with it, and it might not be something that you might want to feel that pain because you might feel that you deserve that pain.
1: Yeah,
0: and that's where shame and guilt comes into it. But that's where you might feel that you want to be. And in a way, that's fine. That's where you want to be.
1: Mm.
0: You know, it's not for anybody else to say whether that's right or wrong. But if there is support out there to help with that, then that's also really, really, really important.
1: Mm.
0: Mm. Billy, I'm going to go into my third track. And the reason I want to do that, I know we're a little bit, we've talked quite a lot today. But the reason I want to do it is because then I want to make the last bit a little bit of a separate kind of break to this. I think what we'll do is we will go into the third track, Billy, because when it's quite poignant in a way, and I don't want to make this sound too lighthearted, but we have talked a lot about how life materializes itself and how life evolves itself. And the ironicness of the next track, which is called Life is Life, is actually really that sometimes we can't control things in the way that we want to. So, Billy, I think without any further introduction, we'll go into track 3.

0: This is Black Country Extra.
1: We've talked about so many O's today, haven't we? Yeah. And yet, we've brought Opus into the equation as well, haven't
2: Opus,
1: we? We've had Opus, we've had Outkast, we've had Olivia Newton-John. I wonder who the fourth one will be, Billy. I mean, that's
2: keep
1: a question.
2: Keep them guessing.
1: Yeah, absolutely. That's a question. I think it's got to be worth staying with us for the remaining, you know, whatever it is, 10 minutes of today's programme, just to find out who that actually is.
2: Last track.
1: But here we are. We're talking on Bereavement Babble about all things to do with grief and bereavement and within the letter O. And we've just had a real conversation about a combination of overwhelm, a combination of outrage, a combination of the control sense of loss and bereavement and grief and all of those kind of things. And we've also talked about openness. We've talked about opportunities, although not necessarily in the way that it might seem. It's more about what's presented rather than what we actually go out and explore. But Billy, there is one thing that I want to talk about, and I will mention this because it's going to be a really, really strange thing to perhaps suggest. But there is actually something called overjoyed. Now, whilst that might seem you're probably thinking nobody's going to be overjoyed when somebody dies. But I am going to bring this in because there are occasions. There are rare occasions, I grant you, but there are occasions where somebody has died and it has allowed an element of relief for the person. And I'm sorry if this is a really difficult subject, and I'm sorry if this is a really tough subject, but it wouldn't be right for me not to mention this because not all losses and not all bereavements are, you know, of a sad nature. Whilst there might be some sadness around the fact that somebody has died, the situation that you might have been in with that person, the situation that you might have had or the type of relationship that you might have had with that person, maybe it wasn't quite as pleasant as it should have been. Maybe it wasn't quite as positive as you had hoped it would be. Maybe it wasn't a positive influence in your life. And whilst overjoyed might seem to be kind of a bit of a play on words, because I'm probably more going down the relief route, you know, rather than the celebration route in this particular case, I do think it's worth acknowledging that, you know, when somebody dies, not all relationships have been successful. And some element of relief there might be. You might have been fearful of the person who's died. You might have been scared of them. There might have been some kind of control over the way that the person was with you. There might have been some element of freedom that's now been created by the fact that the person's died. And I just think I really wanted to touch on that, Billy, because, you know, it does happen, sadly, you know, and we do live in a world that's got a whole variety of situations and circumstances. And, you know, sometimes having people in our lives doesn't always have a positive impact, sadly, you know. And sometimes there are negative impacts. And for some people, the loss or the death may or may not be to whatever level, you know, to a greater degree, maybe even to a lesser degree. You know, I mean, even from just the basics, I know some people will say to me, oh, well, you know, now that that person isn't with me anymore, it means I can go and do that, or it means that I now feel that I'm free to be able to understand more about this, for example, whatever that might be. And again, that does factor in and come back a little bit to opportunities, I suppose. So for some people, you know, and they may not necessarily be the people that I would work with on a day-to-day basis, but there is sometimes things around the loss or the bereavement that has created a relief because they now feel free from that. And that's, I'd say overjoyed. Maybe that's a little bit of an exaggeration in some cases, but that's where I got that from. Because it can happen. And I think, as I say, it's worth acknowledging that, you know, especially if it's been a really difficult relationship. So, Billy, I think we've really kind of done a bit
2: covered
1: of a circle.
2: Everything.
1: We've done really well considering the letters O. And actually, there's still some words that we haven't dealt with because I haven't really talked about obsessed. I haven't really talked about offended. So there's lots and there's actually more in. There's more material there. And when you get into talking about grief and bereavement, often these things do materialise themselves. So Thank you very much once again. As we draw to the close, and we're about to start to think about launching who the final band is, Billy, who the final O is, then I just want to say thank you. If you do want to get in touch, please do. My name is Simon Carr. I'm simon.carr@cruise.org.uk. So if you do want to get in touch, please, please do. That's what I'm here for. I'm here to take your questions. I'm here to help. I'm here to try and support. And if there's anything that you want to know, or you anything that you feel that I could expand upon a little bit, then I can do that. Please let me know. Thank you very much to Cruise. I want to just mention Bereavement Blokes as well, the sister program. But Billy, most importantly, I want to thank you. Because once again, you've been amazing. So without further ado, thank you very much to everybody. I bid you all a goodbye for now. See you soon. And we're going to go out with
2: One Republic.

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1: From the Sky News Centre at 10, the Prime Minister appears to have ruled out taxpayer-funded security for the Duke and Duchess of Sussex when they return to the UK. Andy Burnham's called it a private matter. It's understood Prince Harry, Meghan and their children will live in a non-royal residence outside of London. Kath Ryan from the charity Cakes for Casualties attended their wedding in 2018.
2: I think it's going to be good for the kids because it will enrich their lives by seeing their own family heritage, and it will also enrich the King's life by having his grandchildren around as well.
1: Pakistan's former Prime Minister Imran Khan is reported to have left prison to go to hospital. Local media outlets say the country's Supreme Court has allowed him to have treatment. The 73-year-old's been in custody on corruption charges, which he claims are politically motivated. Nations, including the UK, France and Canada, have criticised Israel opening up tenders for the construction of 1,200 homes in the West Bank. They're urging Tel Aviv to retract the plans immediately. Our Middle East correspondent Adam Parsons says it's different to previous proposals.
3: It would start to divide the West Bank, to divide East Jerusalem, occupied territory, from the rest of the West Bank, and also to start to divide the north and south sides of the West Bank. Remember, this is all occupied Palestinian territory.
1: Detectives have charged an Iraqi man in connection with a terror attack in Manchester. Two men died at Heaton Park Synagogue in October last year. The 49-year-old is accused of failing to provide information. The National Drought Group is warning it's going to take a while for the environment to recover from the recent dry and hot weather. Experts reckon drought conditions in England and Wales could persist into the new year. And Rangers have beaten Czech side Jablonec 1-0 in the first leg of their Conference League playoff at Ibrox. Brighton were held to a goalless draw by Tromso in Norway. That's the latest. I'm Daisy Steele.

0: Well, we've got a great show lined up, and it's the fourth anniversary show of the Music Gallery.
1: It certainly is.
0: 4 years, Pete.
1: Yep. Happy birthday to us.
0: Happy birthday to us. 48 shows.
1: Yep. Yep.
0: Time flies, doesn't it?
1: It certainly does.
0: Yeah. Yeah. Got some great music lined up for you. And we started off with sort of a bluesy type song.
1: We did. That was
0: Andania featuring Francesca T with a laid-back blues jazzy song called Just Play Me the Blues, which is a song, Pete, we've played live many times.
1: We have.
0: We have. And I think you got a shock when I first introduced you, because it wasn't in the key of A.
1: I know.
0: And as all guitar players,
1: I couldn't believe it.
0: We like the key of A. And this was written in the key of D.
1: Oh. I know. It was,
0: Sorry about that.
1: Never mind. Yeah. We got used to it in the end.
0: And it was released, believe it or not, 4 years ago.
1: Ah, I can see what you've done there.
0: You see what I've done there?
1: I can see what you've done there.
0: I know. Nothing gets past you, Pete.
1: Oh, no, it doesn't.
0: Anyway, I believe it's over to you.
1: It is. Yes. Our next artist takes us on a journey

into the wide open spaces of the American West. Birdie Nichols is a young country and western singer, songwriter and multi-instrumentalist whose music celebrates the traditions, history and spirit of cowboy life. Originally from Arizona and now performing internationally, she has developed a reputation for combining heartfelt storytelling with authentic country music that pays tribute to the people and places that shape the American frontier. Anyway, the song we're about to hear is Cowgirl On, taken from her latest album, Western Heritage. It's an uplifting celebration of the strength, determination and independent spirit of the modern cowgirl. Whether you live on a ranch or simply admire the values of courage, hard work and perseverance, it's a song with a positive message that reminds us to keep moving forward, whatever challenges come our way. So, let's head out into the old, wide, open country and enjoy Cowgirl On by Birdie Nichols.

0: Next up is a song that has always been in my top 10 favourite songs. Released in 1983, Moonlight Shadow is a song by Mike Oldfield.
1: Mike, whatever.
0: He of Tubular Bells fame.
1: Yep.
0: Remember Tubular Bells.
1: I do actually like this.
0: Which was sung by Maggie Reilly.
1: Yeah.
0: An early version of the song was called Midnight Passion.
1: Right.
0: With vocals by Hazel O'Connor. The original recorded version of Moonlight Shadow had the guitar part played by Tim Renwick, who was the lead guitar player for the Sutherland Brothers and Quiver.
1: Okay.
0: Yeah. But the released version of Moonlight Shadow featured an overdub version played by Mike Oldfield.
1: Mm-hmm.
0: Actually, yeah. In the 1990s, Mike Oldfield toured and the vocals were sung not by Maggie Reilly, but by Helen de Mac Crockett.
1: Oh.
0: Are you probably saying,
1: ooh.
0: Who? Who? Yeah. But she was known by her shorter stage name of Pepsi.
1: Oh, okay. Wham fame.
0: That's it. She was one of the band members, along with Shirley, of Wham. With Pepsi and Shirley.
1: Yes.
0: And then Shirley being the wife of Spandau Ballet bass player Martin Kemp.
1: Mm-hmm.
0: Mike Oldfield is, in my opinion, a very underrated guitar player. And in the live version of Moonlight Shadow we're about to play, he plays the recorded version of the guitar solo note for note. Yeah, note for note, Pete.
1: Right.
0: This is the live version of Moonlight Shadow by Mike Oldfield with Pepsi on vocals.

0: Now, Kev, here's a song from a UK act that continues to make a name for themselves in country music, the Charleses.
1: Oh, okay.
0: Right, yeah. are a recording project of songwriter Michael Charles, whose music is written here in Britain before being professionally recorded in Nashville, Tennessee.
1: Oh, okay. So all right.
0: He writes everything here and then flies over there to record it, to give it that authentic contemporary country sound, so he says. The Charleses have built up an impressive catalogue of original songs over the past few years. Their 2025 album, Will It Be You, was nominated by listeners as one of the UK's top country albums, while an earlier release, Nine Country Nuggets, also received widespread recognition. Michael's songs have gained international airplay, and his aim has always been to write songs that connect with listeners through memorable melodies and relatable stories. Now, the only thing I've got here, Kev, is I must be turning into a country freak because this is the second country song I've
1: heard. I think you must be, yeah.
0: Anyway, Live Together is one of the band's more recent singles. As the title suggests, it's a song about unity, understanding, and the importance of people putting their differences aside. Whether you're already a country fan, like I must be.
1: Well, I think we all like. I like a bit of country.
0: Yeah,
1: I
0: do. Yeah. Or simply enjoy well-crafted songwriting, the Charleses continue to show that there's plenty of excellent original country music being produced here in the UK. So, let's hear it. This is Live Together by the Charleses.

0: As you all know, we like to play music that is a bit different from the norm. And the next track is, in my opinion, a superb acoustic rendition of the classic song I Can't Help Falling in Love. It's been done many times.
1: It has.
0: So I was a bit, you know, it's been done lots of times.
1: Yeah,
0: but when I heard it, I thought, I'm going to include this one.
1: Okay.
0: It's by a Thai threesome called Aliano Trio.
1: Right.
0: Which is a mother and her two daughters. But on this track, it's only the daughters singing, who are aged 13 and 17.
1: Okay.
0: It's only a short version of the song, but what I'm hope people can listen to and appreciate is the harmony between a 13-year-old and a 17-year-old.
1: Yeah.
0: To me, it's spot on, very tight. And I thought, I like that.
1: Yeah.
0: You know? Am I a big fan of the song? It's okay. This version,
1: it's
0: I love it.
1: It's been done a few times.
0: Anyway, this is a short version of I Can't Help Falling in Love by Alia and Yana.

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1: It's always exciting to introduce brand new music, especially when it comes from artists keeping the spirit of rock and roll alive for a new generation. This track is a brand new release from Dead Betty and the Bobcats, a band dedicated to celebrating the sound, energy and style of 1950s rock and roll and rockabilly, while also writing original material that captures the excitement of the era. Their latest single, Rockabilly Royalty, was officially released on the 24th of July. Rather than just simply looking back with nostalgia, Rockabilly Royalty is a tribute to the pioneers and legends who helped shape one of the most influential music styles of all times. From driving rhythms and twanging guitars to infectious beats that get your feet tapping, the song celebrates the artists whose music continues to inspire musicians and audiences around the world. Whether you've been a fan of rockabilly since the days of Elvis Presley, Carl Perkins, Gene Vincent and Wanda Jackson, or you're discovering the genre for the first time, this song is a reminder that great music never goes out, and the spirit of rock and roll is very much alive. So enjoy the brand new single by Dead Betty and the Bobcats, Rockabilly Royalty.

0: Well, Pete, it's our fourth anniversary, and guess what?
1: What?
0: I think it's time.
1: I think it is.
2: Cover

0: Well, here we are again with our anniversary version of Cover or Original.
1: Yes.
0: Yeah. And Pete.
1: Yeah?
0: I heard it through the grapevine.
1: Did you?
0: I did, yeah. A Tamla song, synonymous, of course, with... Would you like to name the singer? Marvin Gaye.
1: Yeah.
0: Marvin Gaye, yeah. I'm not too synonymous then.
1: No. I just couldn't think at the time.
0: Yeah,
1: then.
0: I know. Yeah.
1: You anyway, put me on the spot, really.
0: Yeah, sorry about that, Pete.
1: Anyway. I'm no good at these things.
0: Anyway. Synonymous.
1: Cinnamon.
0: With Marvin Gaye, which was released in October 1968.
1: Mm.
0: I think we all know what question's coming.
1: Go
0: on.
1: Yeah.
0: Cover... or original?
1: Hmm.
0: Well, the answer is, it's a cover.
1: No.
0: Yes, it's a cover. There's a bit of a story to it, really. It was first released by Gladys Knight and the Pips.
1: Okay.
0: In 1967, so a year before Marvin Gaye.
1: I'm going to surprise you here, Kev.
0: Yeah, go on.
1: I didn't know that.
0: You didn't know that?
1: I didn't know that.
0: No. Oh, there you go.
1: Well, hey, what about that?
0: I know. Gladys Knight recorded the song on the 17th of June, 1967. Great date, Pete, 17th of June.
1: Is it?
0: It is.
1: I know it's my brother's birthday.
0: Your
1: is
0: brother's?
1: Anybody else's?
0: Well, you know, I don't like to say.
1: No.
0: And the producer was Norman Whitfield, who wanted to, in his own words, outfunk Aretha Franklin.
1: Okay. Oh. Yeah.
0: It took weeks to perfect the vocals for release. Berry Gordy, Tamla's chief, was always reluctant to release the song as a single for Gladys Knight, but eventually he capitulated and allowed its release. Not too sure why, but, you know, anyway, but so there you go.
1: Yeah.
0: This is the live version of Gladys Knight and the Pips singing the original release version of I Heard It Through the Grapevine.

Woo, feel pretty good. Do you feel it? Do you feel it? Do you feel it, fellas? Oh, yeah. Hey, just for briefly, I'd like for you to meet the rest of my family. I have on the end down there my cousin Red, William Guest. In the center, my cousin Ed, Edward Patton. And the troublemaker back here, my big brother, Mr. Merrill Knight. While you're at it, sock it to the band one time. They really take care of you. So you feel it, huh? Well, if you feel like it, come on and put your hands together right here. Yeah, that's how you do it.

0: Hi, old Silver.
1: What? Lone Ranger?
0: No, we haven't turned into horseback vigilantes. Although, like in country music, I suppose, Hi, old Silver. Yeah.
1: There we go. Someone else. Yeah,
0: anyway,
1: it's
0: got nothing to do with the Lone Ranger, and it's got nothing to do with Tonto.
1: Okay.
0: Yeah, it has. Anyway, Pete, do you remember the show called Boone?
1: I do.
0: In the late 80s through to the early 90s.
1: I do.
0: It starred Michael Elphick.
1: Yep.
0: David Dacre. And Neil Morrissey.
1: Yes.
0: And he went on to do Men Behaving Badly.
1: He did, yes.
0: He did, didn't he? Yeah. And quite a few other things, really. Yeah. And it was filmed in Birmingham.
1: It was.
0: It was, yeah. I think I remember thinking, I recognise that place, or I recognise that, you know. However, from Series 4, it moved to Nottingham.
1: Can I give you a bit of a...
0: Yeah, yeah.
1: The motorbike that he used to ride.
0: Yeah, yeah.
1: Right. Now, I mean, this is probably not really interesting to anybody, but...
0: I
1: used to have a BSA 650.
0: Okay.
1: Which my dad... Because I bought another bike after that. My dad he didn't buy it off me. He said, I'm going to keep it. He says, keep it. And he had it done up to original. And
0: right.
1: The chap who'd done the motorbike for Boone was the one that did my dad's bike.
0: Really?
1: Up. Yeah. Yeah.
0: So
1: he told him about it.
0: Yeah.
1: He says, I've done the bike for so-and-so. And...
0: Well, you like your motorbikes, don't you, Pete?
1: Oh, yeah, I do. Yeah,
0: yeah, I remember your Honda 400.
1: That's right.
0: And it fascinated me with the electronic ignition. I was fascinated by that.
1: Because you have to kick the bikes to start them.
0: Yeah.
1: No, just press
0: the button.
1: Yeah,
0: that fascinated me, that did. Yeah.
1: Yeah.
0: Anyway, that's a good piece of information, Pete.
1: Yeah, there you go. Yeah. I just thought I'd drop that in.
0: Yeah. Anyway, so why are we mentioning a TV show?
1: Well,
0: have we become TV critics?
1: We could have a go.
0: No.
1: No. All right.
0: The theme song was called Hi-O Silver. Yeah. And if you know this show, you probably knew that. Yeah.
1: Yeah.
0: Sung by the great late Jim Diamond.
1: Yes.
0: Who had hits like I Won't Let You Down and I Should Have Known Better.
1: Yeah.
0: Got quite a high-pitched voice.
1: Mm-hmm.
0: There's probably a technical word.
1: Well, there is, but...
0: Yeah.
1: Is
0: it, but I can't
1: falsetto
0: remember.
1: Falsetto
0: Yeah, I can't remember what it is.
1: I can't remember that. No, I'll probably... Yeah. It ain't tenor, I know that.
0: I know. I'll never become a musician. I can't remember the name. The only tenor I know is what's in my wallet.
1: Yeah.
0: Anyway,
1: that's probably one I know as well.
0: Yeah. Hi-O Silver reached number 5, Pete, in the UK charts in 1986. We are playing the slightly extended version, which is the full version, which has an extra guitar solo. I don't like an extra guitar solo.
1: Well, you would, wouldn't you?
0: I do, anyway. Anyway, this is the full extended version of Hi-O Silver by Jim Diamond.

0: It's only rock and roll.
1: But I like it.
2: Well, Kev, we're back to the golden age of rock and roll.
1: We certainly are.
2: Yeah, and one of the few women artists of that time, Janis Martin. Now, I hadn't really heard of Janis Martin when I was looking all this up, and the thing is, there weren't a lot of women.
1: There weren't really, was
2: rock
1: there?
2: And roll rockabilly singers.
1: No. You did have some that sort of a country, sort of Patrick Lyon, Connie Francis.
2: Yeah.
1: And then they did come over to rock and roll, didn't they?
2: Yeah. They did a bit, but they sort of went between the two, didn't they?
1: No, they did, yes.
2: Yeah. So, you know, when I'm looking for people to play on here, I'm always thinking, oh, I'll put more women in.
1: Yeah.
2: It's really hard to find them, but anyway, I mean, it says she never really achieved commercial success, like the same as Elvis and Carl Perkins. But she's remembered as many as one of the first women to make a real impact in rock and roll.
1: Yeah.
2: Now, another thing is, although I like rock and roll and all that, I never even knew that until I sort of, you know, looked it all up.
1: Of course, the pioneer of rock and roll was a woman.
2: Yeah,
1: Sister Rosetta Thorpe.
2: That's right.
1: In the '40s,
2: yeah.
1: But I think,
2: and that's where it was all.
1: It was mainly when Elvis and Bill Haley and all those came on the front.
2: I think it was then when they started picking up.
1: They dominated, didn't they?
2: Dominated
1: different
2: what it
1: times.
2: Was. And, yeah,
1: different times.
2: I suppose so. Anyway, she was born in Virginia in 1940. And began performing while she was still a teenager, which I think most of them did in those days.
1: Yeah.
2: One of her best known recordings is My Boy Elvis, released in 1956. The song is written as a tribute to the young Elvis Presley, who at the time was becoming America's newest rock and roll sensation. Today, it's regarded as one of the classic recordings from the early days of rockabilly. Although Janis Martin stepped away from the music business for a number of years, she returned during the rockabilly and rock and roll revival of the 1970s. Anyway, so Janis Martin sadly passed away on the 3rd of September 2007. So here we go with My Boy Elvis by Janis Martin.

0: We're featuring a track from singer-songwriter Nigel Self and his album Into the Darkness. Now, we had him on a couple of months ago, didn't we, Kate?
1: We did. Great yeah. show, yeah.
0: And actually, I think he played this song live on the show. The song's called 10 Leagues. It's a sea shanty with a fascinating story behind it. Now, I know Nigel told us a little bit about this song when he was on the show, but I wanted to delve a little deeper into it myself. So that's what I've done. So Nigel, like he said, was inspired to write the song after reading about the great age of polar exploration, particularly the ill-fated 1845 expedition led by Captain Sir John Franklin. Anyway, Franklin and his crew set out to chart and navigate the Northwest Passage through the Canadian Arctic. But both ships, HMS Airbus, if that's right, and HMS Terror, which I know is right, became trapped in the ice. Sadly, all 129 men on board perished. And, well, for many years, the expedition remained one of history's greatest maritime mysteries. Anyway, this sparked in Nigel Summit in the... thought I'll write about this, and he wrote the song 10 Leagues, and as he said to us before, all the funds go to the RNLI. Obviously on the recording there was Nigel Self on vocals and guitar, Chris Self, his brother, was on cajon and penny whistle, and I'm afraid to say, Kev, that I had the privilege of playing bass on it.
1: All right. Is the bass player not available on the day?
0: No, well, they couldn't find a proper one. But anyway, that's the song 10 Leagues, and I think we've come to the end of the show, haven't we?
1: We have, yes, and we hope you enjoyed our fourth-year anniversary show.
0: Oh, yes, yep.
1: I know, 4 years.
0: I know, really.
1: Anyway, so, we look forward to starting the fifth year.
0: Yes.
1: Well, hopefully, anyway.
0: I should hope so, yes.
1: Anyway, thanks all for listening. It's goodbye from me.
0: And it's goodbye from me.
1: Bye.
0: Bye.

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1: From the Sky News Centre at 11, Prince Harry and Meghan's security status when they return to the UK later this month is still unknown. Andy Burnham wished them well, but said their protection was a private matter. The Duke and Duchess of Sussex are moving back with their children ahead of the new school year. Royal historian Sir Anthony Seldon thinks the King's cancer diagnosis may be behind the surprise decision.
2: Illness and tragedy and loss affect them as they do all of our lives. The King's health, and no one's exactly certain how ill he is, how long he might have, let's hope a long time, but that is bound to affect him.
1: A man's been charged with failing to disclose information as part of an investigation into a terror attack in Manchester. Two men died at Heaton Park Synagogue in October last year. An Iraqi national, who's 49, is due in court tomorrow. Ghent University has suspended an academic who accused Professor Jason Arday of plagiarism before his death. Action's been taken against Nathan Kofnas in response to recent public statements. The National Drought Group is warning it's going to take a while for the environment to recover from the recent dry and hot weather. Experts reckon drought conditions in England and Wales could persist into the new year. Hundreds of thousands of GCSE students have picked up their results today. Leo from Enfield in North London is among those who've been celebrating.
3: My nan did say she would take me out for a restaurant and everything, so hopefully she does treat me, and I'll probably go out with some of my friends later on.
1: The pass rate in England, Wales and Northern Ireland dropped very slightly to 67.3%, but top grades of 7 or above were handed to just over a fifth of students. In sport, Rangers will take a narrow 1-0 lead to Czechia next week after coming out on top against Jablonec in the first leg of their Conference League playoff. Brighton were held to a goalless draw by Tromsø in Norway. That's the latest. I'm Daisy Steele.

Oh, what a tune, what a voice. Ronnie James Dio and Holy Diver. And before that, Sticks and Blue Collar Man, Long Nights. Good evening, welcome along. This is Black Country Extra. My name is Paul S. And 1 hour of great rock songs into the pit each and every Thursday evening between 11 and midnight. And getting even closer to another weekend. Hope you're well. Hope you're okay. Sit back and relax. Well, that's if you can relax to heavy rock, but relax anyway. Got some great music on the way. Got some Led Zeppelin coming up after this from Pink Floyd. It's The Great Gig in the Sky.

like. Anytime will do, I don't mind. Why should I be frightened of dying? There's no reason for it. You've got to do something.

Led Zeppelin and Dancing Days, and before that Pink Floyd and The Great Gig in the Sky. 1 hour of the best rock music here on Black Country Extra. My name's Paul Essam, and we're edging you even closer to Friday. Yes, it's just round the corner. And I'll give you details about our sister station, Black Country Radio, because they do a rock show on there as well. More details about that later on in the programme. Right, what we got coming up, what I'm going to tell you. We've got some Slash and Halo coming up after this from Aerosmith. It's called Don't Stop.

Slash and Halo, and before that, back to 2005, Aerosmith, and Don't Stop here on Black Country Extra on your Thursday evening. Don't forget to tell your friends, your rest of your family. Just make sure you spread the word. We do this every Thursday evening here on Black Country Extra. Into the Pit, 1 hour of great rock tunes, most of them going back a while. We've done a couple there from the 2000s. Well, Led Zeppelin was 73, so there you go. But we do some good ones. We go back in time as well for your heavy rock. Some classics in yesteryear, I think that's the name you call it. Right, you cannot have a rock show with two of the best bands ever. AC/DC, That's the Way I Wanna, is on the way after Wrathchild from Iron Maiden.

Yes, rock and roll indeed. AC/DC, that's the way I wanna. And Wrathchild from Iron Maiden here on Black Country Extra. So, over on our sister station, Black Country Radio, every single Monday evening between 9 and 11, it is Steve Taylor and Retro Rock. 2 hours of the great rock tunes going. It really, really is a great, great show. He's been doing it for years now on our sister station. So make sure you tune in on Monday. If this is your kind of music, we do this every Thursday here between 11 and 12 p.m. and every Monday, 7 till 9, with Steve Taylor over on our sister station, Black Country Radio. You don't want to miss either. Right, great music on the way from The Mission and Deliverance. That comes after this from Gillian and Trouble.

Such a great tune, is it? The Mission and Deliverance, all 6 minutes and 2 seconds of it. And before that, Gillian and Trouble here on Black Country Radio. We've only got time for a couple of more songs. We've got some Marillion and Forgotten Songs on the way, but we'll say our goodbyes before we play that. And that song is amazing. It's 8 minutes and 1 second long. But before that, you can't do a show without the brilliant Rush. And the great news is they are back together with a brand new drummer as well, a female drummer, touring in the United States and Canada in 2026. Let's hope they come over here in the UK at a future date. Right, Rush then, the Mainly Monkey Business here on Black Country Extra.

That is Rush and the Main Monkey Business here on Black Country Extra. That's it from me, Paul Essam. Hope you've enjoyed the show. We're back next Thursday, of course, between 11 and midnight. So spread the word. And don't forget, cross over to our sister station, Black Country Radio for Steve Taylor's Retro Rock between 7 and 9 p.m. Marillion and Forgotten Song sees us out. See you next week.

Your mother sits on the edge of the world when the cameras start to roll. Panoramic viewpoints resurrect the killing foe. Your father drains another beer. He's one of the few that cares, calling behind a Saracen howl from the safety of his living room chair.

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1: His family will be kept safe, and who will pay for it when he returns to the UK? Taxpayer-funded protection was removed in 2020 when the Duke and Duchess of Sussex quit as working royals. The Prime Minister says their security is a private matter. Former Royal Protection Officer David Robinson expects a big operation will be needed.
2: There's a residence where he lives. Secondly, it's the children going to school. And then Meghan, of course, will no doubt have an awful lot of interest in her by the media. And, of course, Prince Harry in his own right.
1: Video footage shows French police being attacked by migrants who were trying to board a small boat headed for the UK. People wearing life jackets appeared to throw objects at officers, who then used parva spray against them before slashing the dinghy. Pakistan's former Prime Minister Imran Khan has been taken to hospital following a court order. The 73-year-old has been in custody on corruption charges, which he claims are politically motivated. The Prime Minister says the days of criminal gangs profiting from dumping illegal waste are over. Andy Burnham's promised a crackdown with higher penalties and a bigger role for the police and the National Crime Agency. Mr Burnham's promised clean-ups in Kent, Surrey and West Yorkshire.
3: It cannot be right that we leave the situation to build, the public purse then exposed in relation to the clean-up, when actually we should be getting in much earlier, apprehending them, using all of the intelligence that comes through that investigation to make sure the polluter pays.
1: The National Drought Group is warning it's going to take a while for the environment to recover from the recent dry and hot weather. Experts reckon drought conditions in England and Wales could persist into the new year. And defending champion Carlos Alcaraz is set to make his return at the US Open after missing 4 months with a wrist injury. The 23-year-old triumphed at the Australian Open in January to become the youngest man to win all four Grand Slam titles. That's the latest. I'm Daisy Steele.

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1: Plymouth Pioneer Centre at 10. Prince Harry and other high-profile figures could be told to pay a huge legal bill later. A judgment on costs is due today, with a reported £18 million gap between their insurance cover and the Daily Mail publisher's costs in successfully defending a privacy claim. It comes as financial pressure mounts on the Duke, who's also expected to pay for his family's security when they return to the UK. Former Met Police Chief Superintendent Dal Babu says there could be exceptions.
2: There would be an intelligence-based check looking at what the intelligence is, and if there is on a case-by-case situation where additional security is required, then I'm sure the authorities will make sure that's provided.
1: Video footage shows French police being attacked by migrants who were trying to board a small boat headed for the UK. Police wearing life jackets appeared to throw objects at officers, who then used parva spray against them before slashing the dinghy. Pakistan's former Prime Minister Imran Khan has been taken to hospital following a court order. The 73-year-old has been in custody on corruption charges, which he claims are politically motivated. The UK is marking its first National Day for victims and survivors of terrorism. It's been set up to remember those who've been killed or affected by attacks. The Prime Minister says it's a chance to recognise that for many, there's no return to normality afterwards. In sport, Rangers have a narrow 1-0 lead against Czech side Jablonec after the first leg of their Conference League playoff. But manager Derek McInnes says it wasn't an easy watch.
3: You get the punters up, they're singing, they're getting behind the team, they said, here we go. And we inexplicably make one or two little wrong errors of judgment and we have to defend a corner, and it brings an anxiety again.
1: Brighton were held to a goalless draw by Tromso in Norway, and Motherwell lost 3-1 at home to Freiburg, while Hearts and Rapid Vienna drew 2-2. That's the latest. I'm Daisy Steele.